0: On your Feel Good Work Day, this is Paul Campion.
1: It's a bit to get through this morning, Marnie. Chip makers, we're not talking Sandboy, we're talking chip stocks, prices of oil falling and tariffs. And joining us now is Sky News business editor Ross Greenwood. Good morning.
2: Hey, morning. So, yeah, how's it going? Everything okay? I love the chips analogy. That was pretty cool, actually. Sandboy chips. Sandboy chips, I reckon.
3: I know. You didn't say Smith's. It was Sandboy because I said, chips, what are we talking about chips for? And he went, no, not those chips. So I went, right.
2: Price
3: okay,
2: of chips. It's always a good thing, right?
3: Yeah. Right, absolutely. But while we love those, what is the latest with the chip stocks? And because obviously there's a few that have fallen. So what's going on?
2: Yeah, look, our stock market will have a rough day today. And the reason for it is because, you know, this massive boom you've seen, Nvidia became the first company in the world to be worth more than $4 trillion, in other words, $4,000 billion in the American stock market. That's in US dollars. In fact, what's happened is its shares have slumped really hard in the last little while. They're down just in the last month by about 17%. Mm. And this is because China is now catching up in the AI world. And so a whole bunch of new companies have emerged, new chip makers have emerged, new AI models, a thing called Moonshot out of China has emerged. And this is now challenging the US's dominance on this new generative artificial intelligence that you see with Claude. You see it with, OpenAI and what they've got with ChatGPT, the Google stuff as well. So all of this is now starting to change. And so as a result, now that there's competition, the suggestion is that dominance, that ability to make more money in the future, the amount of money they're going to pour, the billions and billions of dollars they're going to pour into data centers, that's becoming a bit more questionable. So the stock market just reacted to that last night. So it fell. A thing called SK Hynix, which is a Korean chip maker, basically floated only about 2 weeks ago on the US stock market. Shares took off. Well, it's now come all the way back down below where they started on that US market just 2 weeks ago. So there's been just big changes, but that affects the overall stock market because the overall stock market's been pumped up by these chip makers, by these AI companies. And so really the whole stock market takes a bit of a breather when these things tend to wobble.
1: Now, what about the oil prices? They're falling at the moment, yeah?
2: Yeah, so that's the interesting thing. So the influence of those chip makers falling was greater than even the fall in the oil price. So what's happened is Iran and the US have basically stopped firing missiles at each other for the time being in the Middle East. And as a result of that, that oil price, which had gone above $100 a barrel, which you would have seen this at your petrol pump, your prices have now suddenly gone up for diesel, for a whole lot of petrol. Well, that oil price has now come all the way back down to $89. Now, you don't know how long this ceasefire is going to last, whether they can get some sort of a deal going to make this more permanent. But you tend to see that this is going to keep coming and going over a period of time.
1: Right.
2: And the real problem is, now you even saw Albert, you saw the Prime Minister suggesting that Australia should build a new oil refinery.
1: Yeah.
2: Now, I can tell you, he's going to spend $4 million on a feasibility study. Australia's never going to build a new oil refinery because the problem is by the time you build it, by the time it pays itself back, it's 30 or 40 years into the future. Mm. And in 30 or 40 years, you don't even know whether we're going to be using petrol in the way we are today. Probably not likely. And so as a result of this, that seems to be a bit of a waste of money from Elbow. But, you know, the interesting thing is those oil prices coming down, you should start to see a little bit of relief at the petrol pump, probably within the next week or so, so long as these petrol prices remain or the oil prices remain in decline as they are right now.
3: That's a good thing, I guess.
1: Yeah,
3: isn't it?
1: Absolutely.
2: it's just information. That's what's going to happen.
3: Yeah, fair enough.
1: The bureaucratic technocrats in Canberra, how are they handling all of Trump's tariffs at the moment?
2: Okay, so what happens is Trump imposed the tariffs on the world going back a little while. Mm. Then his own Supreme Court comes out and says, hey, mate, you can't do that because it's illegal and you should have gone to Congress to get it approved. So he scraps the tariffs. And so as a result, everybody's back to ground zero. So what he has to do is find a reason to impose tariffs without going to the Supreme Court. So he comes up with this idea that countries that he says don't have good anti-slavery policy, including Australia, are you going to get whacked with a tariff and I don't have to go to the Congress and therefore the Supreme Court for that. So it's 12.5% that's been hit on Australia. But guess who's the people who suffer most because of those tariffs? People who eat burgers in America. So what it means is the meat, and that's our biggest export to America, they suddenly get whacked with a 12.5% tariff. It's not like they can go anywhere else. not like they can grow enough beef of their own. They just can't. They need Australian beef. So all that beef goes into America, prime cuts, into McDonald's, and guess what? Their burgers go up in price. And so the real people who get affected by these tariffs are people who eat burgers in America and not necessarily Australian public or Australian farmers.
3: Right. I thought we were going to get hit hard.
2: All right.
3: Well.
2: No. It's our exporters who get hit with those tariffs into America. We actually don't export very much into America. The main thing we export to America is beef. There's a bit of aluminium. There's a bit of pharmaceuticals, not much at the side. It's mainly beef. And so that gets that 12.5% tariff. And as a result, those people who eat burgers get jammed with that.
3: Right.
1: All right. Well,
3: the drive-through will be a bit more expensive. Okay, fair enough. Right.
1: Ross Greenwood, always an absolute pleasure. Thank you so much.
2: No dramas at all. Lovely to speak.
1: There you go. Sky Business News editor Marnie. That is Ross Greenwood.
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2: 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And finally, Cairns tourism operator Captor Group is expanding its North Queensland footprint, acquiring Townsville's iconic Billabong Sanctuary.
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7: Hi there, I'm Matt McDonald. Victorian Premier Jacinta Allan has abandoned plans to try and hang on to her job, announcing this morning she is resigning. The move will avoid the need for a long and messy leadership vote, which would have stretched out several weeks, and paves the way for Ben Carroll to become leader. Allan says stepping aside is the right thing for the party and the state.
8: I was prepared to put my record and my plan to a ballot of members, as our rules allow. I believe I would have won.
7: The federal government is not ruling out extending the fuel excise discount beyond this weekend. There are concerns the renewed fighting in the Middle East will see petrol prices here soar above $2 a litre again next week. Resources Minister Madeleine King has told the ABC no decision on the excise has been made.
9: We've done so much around fuel security that makes sure there is fuel available for consumers. But as to the excise, the Treasurer and the Prime Minister and the RCT will consider that over the course of the week.
7: UK Prime Minister Andy Burnham has declared his unwavering support for Ukraine during a meeting with Volodymyr Zelensky. The Ukraine president will next head to the United States for a meeting with Donald Trump tomorrow. And Australia is miles ahead on top of the Com Games medal tally after adding another 9 gold on day 4. 7 of those came in the pool. The Aussies now with 26 gold, England second on 8 gold, while New Zealand finally claimed its first gold medal this morning.
1: Ken Frost Homes. White Rock Estate is your sunset address close to the city. 4CA.
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7: Lions young gun Ty Gallop will front the AFL tribunal tonight over his off-the-ball shove on Port's Mitch Georgiadis on Sunday. Gallop was referred directly on a serious misconduct charge and is expected to be rubbed out for at least 2 weeks if found guilty. And Adam Dewey's future at the West Tigers remains under a cloud despite supposed peace talks with coach Benji Marshall yesterday. Dewey was expected back at training today and is tipped to be included in the side to play the Eels when teams are announced this afternoon. That's the latest news and sport.
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11: A little cloud about today with a medium chance of showers reducing tomorrow. Wind southeasterly to 25 k's an hour, increasing a little tomorrow. Winds to 20 knots across the reef, top of 26 today, 27 tomorrow and overnight down to 18.
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0: On your feel-good work day, this is Paul Campion. It went national yesterday, Marnie. Everyone got it. I don't know many people that didn't, unless they had their phones on some sort of, you know, airplane mode.
1: Yeah, but it did. It went off, and you were in the hospital. I was in the shopping centre, and I heard it right through the shopping centre. So, yeah, there you go.
0: Was it a success? Yeah, what did you think? We went out this morning. Five calls says it all. Michelle, what are your thoughts?
2: Well, it was very loud. You can't miss it, but I think if it's a good thing. If it works properly, give warnings. Annoying, but yeah.
0: Heidi, moving forward, what do you think about the Oz Alert?
3: Well, I was actually in Coles as well, Marnie. I didn't see you there.
1: Oh, didn't you know? I was in the tuna aisle, Heidi.
3: Oh, I wasn't down that aisle.
1: Yeah. All right. So, yes, but it did go off.
3: The freezer section.
1: Yeah, okay. But it was loud. Yeah, it was loud, actually, through Coles, wasn't it?
3: I wasn't expecting it. Was it echoing sound through the shops?
1: That's why people thought it was on the loudspeaker. Mm. It was just everyone's phone going off.
3: Seems like a lot of money to spend on a sound.
0: Gary, what did you think?
4: Yeah, I got it. Even though I had the phone turned down, it still blared away. The people around me were looking at everything, and then consequently I found the OK button, which turned it off.
1: What's the OK button? Did it just say to dismiss it or something? Did it come up on the screen?
4: Yeah, well, down the bottom of the message it had OK, so I hit OK and it turned it off.
0: There you go. Oh. I didn't do that.
1: I didn't know. No. Well, I was on the phone, Gazza, so I couldn't see it. I could just hear it. True. I was like, it flickered up, but I didn't even see the message of what it was. So,
4: I saw it down the bottom and shut it up, and then everyone else wanted to know how I did it.
1: Yeah, good on you, Gaz. Yeah. So you're the man, Gaz.
4: Well, you've done well.
0: Marie, what are your thoughts on the Oz Alert?
5: I found it not loud enough. I was filling up my bus and I could hardly hear it.
1: Oh.
5: And my phones were on loud.
1: Yeah,
5: and I still couldn't hear it very well. And my phone dropped. Medium.
1: Yeah, I was too. I wasn't expecting that kind of sound. I don't know what I was expecting, but it wasn't that.
5: I think so, but like I was expecting like a tornado sound, like over in America they had that tornado sound. I was expecting more like something like that.
0: What are your thoughts on the Oz Alert, Jerry?
6: I was at work and one of the ladies came out after it all happened and said, "What was that noise on my phone? Wonder where she's been sleeping."
0: Well, a lot of people probably weren't aware.
1: Some people, it's weird how we've been talking about it for days and it's been on the news, but a lot of people were still like, oh, what? What's this? What's this all about? Right. So, yeah, interesting.
6: Actually, one of the other guys at work was saying that the COVID cripplers have been out again and saying that everybody that had their shot, the alert was a special trigger to set off something where everybody that had their COVID shots is going to drop dead.
1: Right.
6: I proved them wrong.
0: Conspiracy theories.
1: Conspiracy theories about the alert. Oh, wow.
6: Yeah, exactly, yep.
1: Oh, that's a new one, Jerry. Yeah. That's a new one. That's interesting. Yeah.
0: Thank you, Jerry.
1: Okay. I should be concerned.
6: No,
1: yeah, okay, mate.
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0: This is Paul Campion. A reminder from 2 this afternoon, slow down in the 40 zone. School is out at 3. This is your Feel Good Work Day.
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9: Hey, I'm Brooke Seychell. Jacinta Allen has defended her record after announcing she is resigning as Victorian Premier. After yesterday digging in and vowing to fight any leadership challenge, Allen has this morning opted to step aside. She insists she's always put Victorians first.
10: I got into politics to fight for them, and whatever I do next, I will still be fighting for them. I leave immensely proud of what we have achieved these past 3 years.
9: A meeting for the Labor Party is currently underway. Origin Energy has confirmed almost a million customers had their details accessed during a recent security incident. The company says it is still working with experts to ensure the incident is contained, but an initial review shows the details of 900,000 customers have been breached. Overseas, Donald Trump is hinting at a chance of a deal over the conflict between the United States and Iran, saying they've been having good talks. It comes after he halted military strikes at Iran's request. However, it could resume if negotiations fall through. And a media influencer has announced she will try and unseat Prime Minister Anthony Albanese at the next federal election. Cheek Media's Hannah Ferguson will run as an independent in Albanese's seat of Graindler. Ferguson told Seven she's not daunted by the task.
11: People need to be standing up, putting their head above the parapet and challenging people like the Prime Minister. At the end of the day, he's an elected local representative, and I believe he's failing the area, and I want to change that.
8: Ken Frost Homes. White Rock Estate is your sunset address close to the city. 4CA. 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
9: In sport, Australia has moved even further ahead on top of the medal tally at the Com Games after another dominant night at Glasgow. Our athletes bagged another 9 gold medals, with 7 of those coming in the pool, while gymnast Kate McDonald won the uneven bars. And on the athletics track, Rose Davis took out the 10,000 metre final.
12: I'm so proud, and yeah, I feel like as a little girl I've watched the Commonwealth Games and I always wanted to be me to win, and yeah, I just can't believe that I've done it.
9: That's on 7 there. That's the latest in news and sport.
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13: A little cloud about today with a medium chance of showers reducing tomorrow. Wind southeasterly to 25 k's an hour, increasing a little tomorrow. Winds to 20 knots across the reef, top of 26 today, 27 tomorrow, and overnight down to 18.
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0: On your Feel Good Workday, this is Paul Campy and Marnie. Who would do such a thing?
1: I think many people have actually had a partake in one of these before.
0: I'm shocked and appalled.
1: Diners on the Gold Coast at Main Beach over the weekend were exposed to a shocking sight. Dozens of naked men filmed spilling out of a ute onto the Gold Coast's most loved dining strip. And here they go.
0: Yeah.
2: This bare-bottomed bolt is not meant for the naked eye. What the But a dozen derrières were spotted sprinting down Tedder Avenue on full display.
0: What?
1: Oh, I love it. I shouldn't say I love it because it's not allowed, but I think there's something very funny about it. Anyway, the patrons on Tedder Avenue, it's very posh. Could you imagine?
0: I can't imagine, Marty. You'd never find me doing something like that.
1: Oh, could you just imagine? But people aren't sure what's going on. And yes, they were shouted, let's go, let's go. That's what was going on.
0: Running around naked. What were they thinking? Anonymous is on the line. Good morning, Anonymous.
3: Kemp, I'm going to take you back 20 years, and I remember us playing a game of pool. We've lost it, and the issue that we had to then do was run naked around a pool and then jump in, mate. And I'm going to tell you, I remember it as clear as day, and so does everyone else in that room.
1: You, Campo.
0: It's hung up, Marty.
1: Who was that?
0: I'm not telling you.
1: Who was that? Well,
0: I'm not telling you.
1: Don't have a crack at these guys, because look, you've done it. Nudie runs. Oh, my gosh. There you go.
0: Shocking. Shocking and appalled.
1: Although I must say that obviously that was on the news, right? The police have waged in on this, and they did say that basically that they had not had a report of the incident, but their word was basically that this is not encouraged. This is not encouraged, and that they were unaware of the incident, but they said no one had yet made an official complaint, right? So no one's made an official complaint.
0: Stop looking at me.
1: Yeah. Willful exposure carries a fine of about $345 in Queensland if they're sprung, okay? So anyway, there was a chief superintendent, Brett Jackson, said police would investigate if it comes to their knowledge that something had occurred to cause distress to someone.
0: My friend is texting me. I'm deleting that call because you'll never find out.
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0: On your Feel Good Work Day, this is Paul Campion. I hope that someone gets my Police. Elton. I hope it's gone. You know, sad songs, sad summer. And Black Box. All coming up on your Tuesday Ave. Hope you have a great one. Slow down in the 40 zones. This is Paul Campion on your Feel Good Work Day.
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0: Ellie Joel here on the Feel Good Workday. It's Karina with you this afternoon. Having a laugh with Rach, who wanted to know how I went on my big birthday on Thursday and whether or not I was a little on the dusty side on Friday. Well, to be honest with you, Rach, I actually behaved myself.
1: No, you're not being serious, are you?
0: I am. I was, you know me, too busy talking. And you know when you're talking, you can't have a mouthful of a beer, so...
1: No, that's right.
0: Managed to keep myself in line by talking. It's not like I could have one too many having a chat with Mum. It was mainly on the phone to the family, and I've got nieces and nephews and, you know, a bit of a reputation. I can't be getting too sloshed on my 50th birthday, can I now? In the next few minutes, I've got an English band formed in London and actually decided to name themselves after their lead singer, who also plays guitar and drums for them. His last name and chuck on Sons on the back of it. They're next.
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0: Paul Kelly here on the Feel Good Workday. He's got me on the hands-free, Greg, and telling me he's been listening the last week on holidays on the iHeart app for the Feel Good Workday. That's awesome, mate. And you said out at Mount Isa you took a trip for your son. Is that right?
1: This is the young fella up there.
0: Oh, yeah? Is he living out there these days?
1: Yeah, he lives out there these days, yep.
0: Yeah, good stuff. Well, this is definitely the time of year you want to go visit him in the Isa. She gets pretty damn hot from here on out, mate. Glad you could hear us on the iHeart app. I've got Frankie Valli and his biggest song. Surely it's his biggest song. Olivia, John, you know what I'm talking about, and you probably know what I'm going to play for you next.
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0: You're on the Feel Good Workday with me, Karina. It was about this time yesterday I was talking to you about the Oz Alert that we're all about to get on our mobile phones. Plenty of people didn't receive any. And look, I don't know what politician it was yesterday, but I did hear a news report. And one of the pollies said, look, if you didn't get the Oz Alert, don't worry, it's not a problem. You probably just were in a black spot or your phone's not updated. And I thought that was the whole point about this Oz Alert, that it didn't matter even if you were in a black spot or you didn't have an updated phone, that you would get this alert just in case, I don't know, we're going to get hit by a meteor or there's a tsunami coming. But anyway, my phone went off, which was really very handy. In the next couple of minutes here on the Feel Good Workday, I've got to fire up our two ups. Definitely two from Daddy Cool, including a song I don't usually get to play for you, Hi Honey Ho. Cyndi Lauper. Love us our two ups in minutes here on the Feel Good Workday.
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3: Hey, I'm Brooke Seychelle. Ben Carroll will become the new Premier of Victoria after a chaotic morning in State Parliament. Jacinta Allan resigned ahead of a party room meeting after opting not to recontest the leadership. Her support, Sonia Kilkenny, then put her hand up before later pulling out of the race, leaving Carroll as the last person standing.
4: I'm delighted to announce that we have a new Premier of Victoria. Ben Carroll has been unanimously endorsed by the State Parliamentary Labor Party as our next Premier of Victoria.
3: That's Party Whip Juliana Addison. Origin Energy says the personal information of around 900,000 current and former customers have been accessed in a major cyber attack. The company confirming it's contacting affected customers and has apologised for the breach. It's working with the Australian Cybersecurity Centre and Federal Police. The search continues for a missing baby in waters off Port McDonnell in South Australia. It follows the discovery of the bodies of a 36-year-old woman and her toddler in the ocean yesterday. If you need help, call Lifeline on 13 11 14. Overseas, a man has been arrested in Paris after allegedly stabbing three women with large kitchen knives. It's understood the suspect was apprehended by an off-duty police officer. And the federal government is not ruling out extending the fuel excise discount beyond this weekend. There are concerns the renewed fighting in the Middle East will see petrol prices here soar above $2 a litre again next week.
2: Ken Frost Homes. White Rock Estate is your sunset address close to the city. 4CA. 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
3: In sport, a call is looming for Cat skipper Patrick Dangerfield for Thursday night's clash against Collingwood. Danger is currently battling a hip issue, but Geelong coach Chris Scott is refusing to make a call just yet.
5: I wouldn't like to speculate either way. It's sort of, both options are on the table now. What I would say is, if we were clear that he wasn't going to play, I'd tell you now.
3: And former Eels star Zach Lomax is back on Aussie soil after signing with the PNG Chiefs for the 2028 season. That's the latest in news and sport.
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6: We're still a chance of a few showers around for the rest of today, getting down to 18 overnight. And then tomorrow is looking mostly sunny, as is Thursday and Friday with tops of 27 degrees. Out across the reef tomorrow, we're expecting southeasterlies 15 to 20 knots. On Thursday, southeasterlies 15 to 25 knots. Murray Jones is back tomorrow morning from 5 o'clock and after 8. 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
2: It's double vision for your ears. 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

0: Not one, but two from Green Day here on the Feel Good Work Day. Good mates with Dave Grohl from the Foo Fighters. I love this story Dave has about his mum, who has sadly passed now. This happened a few years ago. Have a listen to this and his mum's connection with Green Day.
1: My mother was a public school teacher for 35 years. And when she retired, I was like, Mom, don't do that cruise ship thing. Like, you know, like retirees. I was like, I got a cruise ship. It's a tour bus. Like, let's go. And she just jumped out and she started going on tour with me. And I gave her a laminate and she would just go like, hey, I'd be on stage playing. I'd get off stage. I'm like, where's my mom? Where's my mom? And she'd be like, you know, drinking beers with Green Day upstairs and like hanging
2: out.
1: And she's very cool. She's very cool.
0: Oh, she sounds like a right character. I would have loved to have met Dave Grohl from the Foo Fighters' mum. You know what? Girls just want to have fun. I reckon Dave Grohl's mum would love this next two-up I have for you. Cyndi Lauper in minutes.
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12: You won't hear Dixie's Midnight Runners or Tony Basil here because they're one-hit wonders. We're playing two songs from the same artist. This is the Two Ups at Two. Cairns 846 4CA.

0: Two from Man from Man here on the Feel Good Workday. It's Karina, and boy, do I have an amazing story for you. Ian has sent me a message, and he said that his middle name is Manfred because his mum was such a big fan of that band that when he was born, she nearly named him Manfred, but apparently Ian's dad said no, but we'll put it as the middle name. So Ian Manfred, well, that was a two-up, especially for you, mate. Going to continue those two-ups for you in the next few minutes here on the Feel Good Workday.
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1: 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Cairns 846 4

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Or should that be 2UPs? 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

0: I wish I could squeeze in some more two-ups, but that's all we got time for today. Back tomorrow after 2 o'clock here on the Feel Good Workday. I've got a Stone song, a legendary song. You absolutely know this song. It's one of their, well, one of their huge hits. I just love the story behind Satisfaction. Keith Richards wrote this in his sleep and recorded a rough version of the riff on his Philips cassette player. Now, we're all old enough to remember those old cassette players. Apparently, he had no idea he'd written it, and it was when he was listening to his cassette player in the morning, he realised that there were about 2 minutes of acoustic guitar before you could hear him drop the pick from the guitar, and then apparently the next 40 minutes on the cassette tape was him snoring. I've got this absolute ripper from the Stones. Written in Keith Richards' sleep also. Europe after 3 o'clock in the newsroom next.
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2: Hey, I'm Brooke Seychelle. We're being warned of more interest rate rises, according to the Reserve Bank boss. Michelle Bullock says uncertainty around the war in the Middle East and existing inflationary pressures are contributing to a potential rate hike.
3: Domestic demand has eased broadly as expected and labour market conditions have softened somewhat. But with continued weak productivity growth, the economy simply can't grow strongly without putting pressure on inflation.
2: Close to 1 million Aussies could be caught up in the latest cyber incident involving Origin Energy. The company says it's contacting affected customers and has apologised after confirming the personal information of about 900,000 current and former customers was accessed. Meanwhile, the Pilbara could host Australia's third oil refinery as state and federal Labor move to shore up supply. The PM is announcing a pre-feasibility study into a new facility in Karratha with a $4 million joint commitment between the Albanese and Cook governments. While a location isn't locked in, Resources Minister Madeleine King says West is best.
4: We are the Western Third and the powerhouse of the nation, and that fuel security, given our distance from our colleagues in the East, is really important.
2: On the ABC there. And schools are being warned not to put photos of children on social media. It follows advice from the eSafety Commissioner that claims that a growing number of sexually explicit deep fakes are being generated from images stolen from schools' social media feeds.
1: Ken Frost Homes. White Rock Estate is your sunset address close to the city. 4CA. Your sport now.
2: In sport, a boost for St Kilda with Darcy Wilson agreeing to a 2-year deal with the AFL club. The 20-year-old turning his back on rival interests to re-sign with the Saints until at least the end of the 2028 season. And Adam Dewey's future at the West Tigers remains uncertain despite reports of positive talks with coach Benji Marshall yesterday. Dewey was expected to return to training today and is tipped to be included in the side to play the Eels this weekend. That's the latest in news and sport.
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5: We're still a chance of a few showers around for the rest of today, getting down to 18 overnight. And then tomorrow is looking mostly sunny, as is Thursday and Friday with tops of 27 degrees. Out across the reef tomorrow, we're expecting southeasterlies 15 to 20 knots. On Thursday, southeasterlies 15 to 25 knots. Murray Jones is back tomorrow morning from 5 o'clock and after 8. It is survey says thanks to Botanica Lifestyle Resort.
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0: The Jay Giles Band here on 8464CA. Better music and more of it. The Homer Murray Jones weekday mornings from 5 o'clock. And he got into trouble with his mother.
1: I want to go and try that restaurant called Ochre. And I said, that's all right. You know, after we go into town, we can go and check out Ochre. And she said, should I make a booking? And I said, Monday night in Cairns. You know, it'll be fine. Monday night's fine. Uh-huh. So anyhow, we rock up at the restaurant last night at about 20 past six and said, we haven't got a booking, but we just have a seat for three because Carly was coming along as well. And they said, sorry, sir, we don't have a reservation available for you until 8:30. So you can imagine how much trouble I was in. We found an alternative, but yes, she gave me that look, and I think I heard Murray Andrew there at one stage. So it's been a great visit, though. It really has.
0: Oh, Murray! You know the saying, "Happy wife, happy life." Well, it's actually "Happy mum, happy life." Mate, make the booking. He's back tomorrow morning from 5 o'clock and after eight. Survey says thanks to Botanica Lifestyle Resort. Bachelor girl, right now here on 8464CA. Better music and more of it.

0: Some CCR here on the Feel Good Work Day. Got me on the hands-free, Brett. Finished work, headed home, mate. What are the plans when you get home, aside from still listening, obviously, to the Feel Good Work Day?
1: Running around after me, little one. That's about it.
0: Oh, cute.
1: Dancing and, you know, rugby training and dancing.
0: Oh, so awesome.
1: She's a bit of both, mate, you know.
0: Good for her.
1: They laugh because she goes from rugby training to ballet.
0: Oh, Brett, that's great. Well, I don't know if the rugby would help her ballet, but the ballet would definitely help the rugby. The more nimble and quick you are and some twists and turns. Brett, have a lovely afternoon. It sounds like a really nice way of spending Tuesday afternoon with your daughter. Are you ready for a joyride? Because that's what I've got lined up next here on the Feel Good Work Day.
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0: Andrew's a massive Stones fan, and I played Can't Get No Satisfaction, written in Keith Richards' sleep, I might add. Just before that one from Prince, how are you today, mate?
1: Yeah, very good, Karina. You're looking lovely today.
0: Oh, sweet talking will get you everywhere.
1: And happy 50th for the other day,
0: yeah? Hey, mate, thanks very much for that. Yeah, geez, it's been big. The celebration's unreal, mate.
1: That's all right.
0: Mate, thank you so much, Andrew, for my birthday wishes. I've had a lot of people say they couldn't get hold of me on last Thursday. I answered as many phone calls as I possibly could. I've got a California band for you in the next few minutes who became very popular playing

0: gigs on the Sunset Strip with other musos such as Bruce Springsteen and Tom Petty. So much so, the band was pursued by 10 record labels before deciding on Capitol Records. And at the time, the band I'm about to play for you was given the largest signing sum money in the label's history. Ooh, big band. And they're next.
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2: Well, Cairns Council has handed down a $785 million budget, locking in major spending on water, transport and community infrastructure.
1: In Cairns, we can deliver local stories from local voices that you simply can't get anywhere else.
2: Meanwhile, Australia Post is urging Far North dog owners to take extra care after recording 3 serious dog-related incidents. And finally, Cairns tourism operator Captor Group is expanding its North Queensland footprint, acquiring Townsville's iconic Billabong Sanctuary.
1: 4CA, part of the Cairns community and still the leaders in local. 4CA.
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Jonesy and Amanda are ready to chat about a whole bunch of new conspiracies. Emma Gillespie's going to pop by for the download. 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They've got a very busy afternoon, including

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6: Hey there, I'm Brooke Seychelle. Well, it's a stark warning from the Reserve Bank on interest rates. Governor Michelle Bullock says another hike could be on the way as prices increase but incomes aren't catching up.
7: In Australia, these shocks have occurred against a backdrop of persistently weak productivity growth, which has weighed on real incomes and wages for many years. And reversing that is central to improving Australia's living standards over the longer term.
6: Australia could get a third oil refinery in Western Australia in a bid to make the country more energy self-sufficient. The Prime Minister and WA Premier have committed $4 million to a pre-feasibility study for a new Pilbara facility. It adds to the existing refineries in Geelong and Brisbane. Meanwhile, the PM has paid tribute to outgoing Victorian Premier Jacinta Allen. Allen opted to resign rather than contest a leadership ballot this morning. Anthony Albanese describing Allen as a decent human.
8: She's someone who can be proud, I think, of her achievements over a long period of time, and I wish her well for her future.
6: Another dominant night at the Comm Games has seen Australia pick up another 9 gold medals, 7 of those coming from the pool. We now have a whopping 59 medals. And a beloved Aussie film is heading to the stage. Nearly 30 years after its original release, The Castle is being developed into a play. It's being penned by its original creators, who say they've rewritten it but are keeping the characters an essential storyline.
1: Ken Frost Homes. White Rock Estate is your sunset address close to the city. 4CA. Your sport now.
6: In sport, Braden Maynard could be missing from the rest of the home and away season in a blow for Collingwood's finals chances. The Pies vice-captain is having surgery on his knee and hammy, a procedure coach Craig McRae admits is tricky.
9: He'll miss 3 to 4 weeks. It's quite a unique one. The medical staff haven't seen too many of these things.
6: And Manly co-captain Tom Trbojevic is recovering well from his latest hamstring injury. He says he's probably a couple of weeks away from being ready to go. That's the

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2: There's still a chance of a few showers around for the rest of today, getting down to 18 overnight. And then tomorrow is looking mostly sunny, as is Thursday and Friday with tops of 27 degrees. Out across the reef tomorrow, expecting southeasterlies 15 to 20 knots. On Thursday, southeasterlies 15 to 25 knots. Murray Jones is back tomorrow morning from 5 o'clock and after 8. And his survey says thanks to Botanica Lifestyle Resort.
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15: It's showtime.
16: Good afternoon to you, Amanda.
17: We've been delivered something from the mail department.
16: Oh, really?
17: Do you have a mail department? I don't know. Let's see what it is.
16: We do have a mail department. Is it a small package?
17: It looks like a cake box.
16: Oh, I don't know about a cake. Is it from a certified cake dealer?
17: It's not listener cake, which you call it. Is it listener food? No, it's not.
16: No, but sometimes you just got to be careful.
17: Yeah, it's been made by professionals.
16: Okay, who?
17: Oh,
16: cake it away?
17: I know what this is about. I know what this is about. I'm going to read you what is printed inside the box.
16: Okay, this is fun.
17: What do you call that, doll?
16: Oh, sponge cake.
17: It's a sponge cake.
16: What's that stuff on top?
17: Icing sugar. And so what do you call this doll? That is from the castle. And I'm putting it all together. You
16: what
17: know
16: you
17: where
16: doing?
17: We've been sent this? Because I was reading that the castle is being made into a stage play, not a musical, because I saw that they were saying, really, the lines are so famous that they're like the songs. So it's been made into a musical. It's going to be on stage.
16: No, it's not a musical.
17: Oh, so it's going to be made into a stage play that will start next year in Melbourne.
16: I've been saying to anyone who'd care to listen that the castle will make a great stage play.
17: I've known you for so many years. I've heard you talk about the castle nonstop. I've never heard
16: it.
17: You say that
16: I have. Make a great stage I haven't said it to you, but I've said it to other people, creative people. And
17: okay.
16: I've probably,
17: you were there
16: maybe
17: before
16: I might have mentioned
17: else.
16: It to the guys from Working Dog.
17: Oh,
16: maybe
17: okay.
16: I might have said that because everyone wants to see it. I love that line. Ryan, find the line.
18: What do you call that, Dal?
19: Sponge cake.
18: Beautiful. And what's that stuff on top?
19: Icing sugar.
18: How is it, kids? Now, why would you want to go out to a restaurant when this keeps coming up night after night?
17: I've got some sponge cake here ready to be eaten.
16: Great. Okay.
17: Yum. Thank
16: Yum.
17: You.
16: Thank you.
17: You to the Working Dog people who sent that to us.
16: Why, is this a sponge cake? They haven't said it's a jet ski.
17: No.
16: But it's good.
17: Well,
16: I'm not complaining.
17: What kind of stage show will send us a jet ski? James Bond on stage.
16: I would just like the time when someone sends us a jet ski.
17: Yeah,
16: remember those grandiose gestures they used to do in the media all those years ago?
17: You know what would annoy you is if I took it home.
16: Yeah.
17: Because I'm not a fan of them. You love them. This would be like that Yves Saint Laurent basket. Someone sends it and they give it to me. And you'd have to go, fair enough.
16: I thought when, Kyle Sandlin started his new show, he might send us a jet ski.
17: Yeah, right. I think he needs the jet skis.
16: Well, thank you, guys. I'm looking forward to do we know when it's coming?
17: It's coming early next year. Let's have a look here. I think it's going to be from March 2027. Tickets are on sale now.
16: Yeah, because I reckon it's going to go off.
17: thecastleonstage.com.au.
16: Yep. Great. I know, Ryan, you're a little bit jealous. Kingdom of Fools had its run there.
20: Yeah, I should have brought in a sponge cake as well.
17: Yeah.
16: What did you bring?
17: Your props were like, remember your props? They weren't like cake.
20: Yeah, no, you don't want my props.
17: No, the props were leeches, a jar of vomit.
16: Yeah, and a cup of urine.
17: And a cup of urine. So I'm glad you didn't bring anything.
16: Leeches, vomit and urine. My legal firm. Well, thank you, guys. Big show today. Emma Gillespie is going to be joining us. Mm-hmm. Interesting what you were talking to me about with Emma's side hustle podcast.
17: Well, it's not her side hustle. It's her hustle. We're her side hustle. The Daily Oz podcast is about how there's a political move in Victoria to get rid of the street auction, where you have the auction on site.
16: Auctions at all?
17: Well, it encourages you to bid too high, to make emotional bids.
16: That's the point of it.
17: Yes, I know, but it's not, they say, it's not fair and it's a rort.
16: Oh, that's so green. It's what we all live in, a yurt.
17: That's not what they're proposing, Brendan.
16: Wear patchouli oil. Okay, well, I look forward to catching up with Emma about that. Instagram makes its return and we can't do anything until we do the Fast Five.
17: Would you like to play?

0: hello there. It's Jonesy Demander driving you home.
1: I'm just stoked that the Castle, the stage play, is coming to the stage next year.
2: Mm-hmm. Tickets are on sale already.
1: The Castle have sent us sponge cake. What's that stuff on top called?
2: Icing sugar. Let's not quotes.
1: It's just, I love, everyone's got a great quote from that movie.
2: What's your favourite one?
1: I think I like kickboxing 24 hours a day. I think that's my favourite. Ryan, you got one?
3: Tell him he's dreaming.
1: Oh, yeah, okay. Vander?
2: You don't have anything too obvious, Ryan. Oh, I don't know.
1: Are you
2: straight to the pool room.
1: Are you Australian? Where are you from?
2: I loved it. I loved the film. I look forward to seeing it on stage, but I don't obsessively know every word like you do.
0: Let's get into the Fast Five.
4: How fast can this thing go?
5: Faster than the speed of light.
6: Jonesy and Amanda.
5: Fast Five.
2: I do know. I've just eaten too much cake.
1: Oh, that sponge cake was amazing.
2: It was. It was yum.
1: You can't muck up a sponge
2: cake. Well, you can. My husband once did for my birthday.
1: What
2: he
1: did
2: made
1: Harley
2: something
1: do
2: that ended up being a frisbee.
1: Did he jump out of it?
2: But apparently, it's only basic ingredients, but you have to take great care and precision in how you do it. You have to let the air in here and the this out there, and you can't let blah, blah, blah. Exactly.
0: Jordan is in Lang Lang. Hello, Jordan.
2: Hi, Jordan.
7: Hi, how are you?
0: Jordan, favourite line from The Castle?
7: It was what the other guy said, which was telling me he's dreaming, but I know there's another line in regards to you're not taking my castle.
1: Oh, yeah, yeah. A man's home is his castle.
2: You've sold it so beautifully, Jordan. Here's question number one for you. What's the biggest state in Australia by land size?
7: Oh, pretty sure that it's Queensland?
2: No, it's not Queensland.
1: No. Peter's in Scoresby.
2: Hi, Peter. Jones is going to ask you a boring question.
1: It's
2: get
1: not
2: ready.
1: Boring? What's your favourite line from The Castle, Peter?
8: Jousting sticks. How much?
1: $50.
8: Tell him he's dreaming.
1: Beautiful.
2: Yeah. Do you want to keep going, Brendan?
1: The pulpit. You know, what's a pulpit? Where the priest does his little sermon.
2: Question number one. This is where we still are.
1: You
2: here,
1: people,
2: Peter.
1: I don't know where you're from.
2: What's
1: obviously
2: the biggest,
1: not this country.
2: What's the biggest state in Australia by land size?
8: Western Australia.
2: Yeah, Western
1: right
2: Australia.
1: On. Did you know France fits into Western Australia 4.5 times?
2: Mm-hmm.
1: You can fit Germany into Western Australia 7 times, and the UK fits into Western Australia more than 10 times.
2: Well, maybe they shouldn't do it. Don't fit into us.
1: Let's play Riff Raff, Pete.
9: Can I riff?
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11: Oh, Riff Raff everywhere.
12: Got you, I understand. Got to keep out the Riff Raff.
2: What song has this riff?
1: It's a face melter.
2: It's working. Not too much. Let's not give it away. What's
1: so
2: the song?
1: Good.
8: Oh, no, it's there, but it's not. I can't get it.
2: It's off the tip of your tongue.
1: You had us at jousting sticks,
2: Peter. Thank you,
1: Peter.
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0: across the street from us when I was a kid. 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Dwayne Pipe. What about that one, Callum Murray? And there's the Justins. Justin Case. 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
8: Hey, I'm Brooke Seychelle. We could see another oil refinery in Australia as the federal government moves to secure our fuel supply. Anthony Albanese confirming a pre-feasibility study into a new facility in WA's Pilbara as part of a joint commitment between state and federal governments. The PM says it's a step in the right direction.
9: This will be, if it is successful, the first new-scale petrol refinery built in Australia since the 1960s. It would create a major boost for local jobs and manufacturing, along with our sovereign capability.
8: Close to 1 million Australians could be caught up in the latest data breach involving Origin Energy. The company is contacting affected customers after confirming the personal information of about 900,000 current and former customers had been accessed. The search is continuing for a baby boy off the coast of South Australia. The bodies of the baby's mother and toddler sister were found yesterday afternoon at Port McDonnell. If you or someone you know needs help, you can call Lifeline on 13 11 14. Israeli leader Benjamin Netanyahu is in the US to meet with Donald Trump, while Iran is expected to be at the top of the agenda. Hundreds of former Israeli military and intelligence officials are asking the US president to get him to stop Israel's attacks on Lebanon. And Meta has admitted it has no First Nations content moderators on Facebook or Instagram. A Senate inquiry today hearing there's been an increase in racism since the failed Voice to Parliament referendum.
2: Ken Frost Homes. White Rock Estate is your sunset address close to the city. 4CA. Your sport now.
8: In sport, the final four contenders for the Bombers head coaching role will meet with Socceroos legend Kevin Muscat.

0: in the next phase of the selection process. Sources say Mark McVee, Jamie Graham, Murray Davis and James Heard will speak about leadership styles and coaching. And West Tigers' Adam Dewey returned to training today after positive talks with coach Benji Marshall. He's expected to return against Parramatta this weekend in his preferred position at halfback. That's the latest in news and sport.
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2: We're still a chance of a few showers around for the rest of today, getting down to 18 overnight. And then tomorrow is looking mostly sunny, as is Thursday and Friday with tops of 27 degrees. Out across the reef tomorrow, we're expecting southeasterlies 15 to 20 knots. On Thursday, southeasterlies 15 to 25 knots. Murray Jones is back tomorrow morning from 5 o'clock and after 8. And his survey says thanks to Botanica Lifestyle Resort. Ready, jam.
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0: whole world's having fun with this song. I saw a story on the BBC about it. Everyone's loving this song.
1: Everyone is loving it. Well, everyone's loving it, but this guy.
2: So I just heard the Eastern Rosella song. What the hell's going on there? How do we know that that bird name isn't short for Middle Eastern Rosella? These birds are just flying in right over the top of immigration. It makes me so angry. So the Middle Eastern Rosella is just being let in here by the Albanese government? Middle Eastern Rosella, Middle Eastern Rosella. Look at the wonderful visas. So we've gone under this prime minister from ISIS brides to ISIS birds. That makes me so angry. Look at the beautiful colours. Colours. That kid who wrote that song with his dad is so cute. But maybe that's what the terrorists want us to think. Middle Eastern Rosellas make me so angry.
0: That, okay. Of course, is Henry Brett. He takes the mickey out of Karl Stefanovic. He's just brilliant.
1: So
0: everyone's happy except for him.
1: And
3: it starts like this.
1: Slam! Him.
0: And him.
1: But Tin Hat Tuesday's in session.
0: Tin Hat Tuesday. What is there a conspiracy theory about Middle Eastern Rosellas? I don't know, but I've got a couple of beautiful.
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9: Hey, I'm Brooke Seychelle. The federal government is looking to further secure Australia's fuel supply, looking into plans for another refinery in WA's Pilbara. The PM has confirmed a pre-feasibility study into a new facility in Karratha as part of a joint commitment between state and federal governments. Anthony Albanese says it's the logical next step.
10: Building an oil refinery on the West Coast would obviously build our resilience as a nation, as well as particularly benefit Western Australia.
9: Meanwhile, the federal government says no decision has been made about whether to continue the fuel excise discount. It's set to expire on Sunday. Origin Energy has admitted it received an email from hackers 3 weeks before it told customers their data had been stolen. The company's CEO saying they didn't believe the cyber criminals when they got the alert on July 2 because there wasn't any evidence of a breach. Frank Calabria saying once they had proof, they went public. And day 4 of the Commonwealth Games will see the athletics track come alight. Sally Pearson has the preview.
11: Tonight we will see the men's and women's 100 metre semis and final featuring Australia's Lachie Kennedy and Tori Lewis. Olympic medalist Nicola McDermott and Eleanor Patterson will be fighting it out in the women's high jump final. And in the pool, Kyle Chalmers will be going for gold in the 100 metre freestyle final. Iona Anderson and Hannah Fredericks in the 50 metre backstroke final. Sienna Tui in the 50 metre breaststroke final. And Lani Pallister will be aiming for another gold in the 800 metre final.
8: Ken Frost Homes. White Rock Estate is your sunset address close to the city. 4CA. 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
9: In sport, all eyes on Crows midfielder James Peatling ahead of Sunday's clash with Essendon at Marvel Stadium. He's been managing hip and groin soreness. It's hoped he'll get the green light to play. While defender Mitch Hinge is available for selection after overcoming a hamstring strain. And some changes for the Broncos ahead of their clash against the Knights on Saturday. Dean Mariner moves into the centres with Grant Anderson in on the wing, while the Dolphins bring back centre Jack Bostock from concussion for their clash with the Dragons on Friday. That's the latest in news and sport.
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12: There's still a chance of a few showers around for the rest of today, getting down to 18 overnight. And then tomorrow is looking mostly sunny, as is Thursday and Friday with tops of 27 degrees. Out across the reef tomorrow, expecting southeasterlies 15 to 29.

0: It's Jonesy and Amanda driving you home. We need us a download. That's why Emma Gillespie from the Daily Oz is here.
1: And Emma, I was listening to your podcast on the Daily Oz, and it was so interesting today about there's a political movement to try and get rid of the outdoor auction. Tell us about that.
2: Yeah, I did not know this until a few days ago, but Australia is the only place in the world that sells houses via these live auctions on the street, in people's backyards, on the nature strip, in the courtyard, in the communal section of the building. And the Greens in Victoria are pushing to outlaw these types of auctions. They're actually the most prevalent in Melbourne. Melbourne is the auction capital of Australia. They're saying that these conditions make it unfair, particularly for first home buyers, but that auctions create this kind of frenzied environment where people feel often emotionally attached in the heat of the moment. They spend more money than they want to, and that it's ultimately just an unfair system that is not working. They reckon, according to Domain, that auctions yield about a 10% higher sale price compared to properties that aren't auctioned or homes that get bids before the official auction. So you receive some offers throughout the campaign, that typically vendors will get 10% more by sticking to their guns and going to auction. So of course, then it begs the question, you know, who is winning from this system? And is it fair? Is it time for a bit of a rethink?
0: Well, you know, that's so Greens though, where they always want us all living in a yurt and in some sort of big commune. I don't think auctions are that bad. I've been involved in a few.
2: But interestingly, within this push is a call to outlaw the kind of secrecy around reserve prices. So the Greens want the reserve price to be made public before the auction. And the Victorian government actually also wants this too. It's pushing for better transparency. Yep. And that would mean you'd go into the auction knowing, okay, the property is going to sell at 1.2 mil if we get there, because the guides are so misleading. This is the other huge problem within the property market.
1: Well, that's the thing. Is it a politician's job to stop people bidding more than they're capable of? Like, is that their job to step in here when the heart overrules the head? Whose fault's that?
2: I think very telling, though, that some research found 94% of homeowners would change their selling tactics or not go to auction if they had to publish the reserve. So I feel like that indicates it's probably favouring one party a little more than the other. And I know, you know, it might sound like a bit hippy-dippy if it's a Greens initiative, but let's look around the world. Nowhere else does it like this. Scotland does properties listed with independent valuations, so the agent doesn't set the price. In France, it's pretty much just quiet buyer-seller negotiations and a state of appointed notary handles all of the checks on permits. In Japan, it's a fixed price. The property only sells once someone agrees to pay that price, but pretty much nowhere else does it. And I think that has, you know, a bit of a message behind it.
0: It does. We'll all be sitting in a yurt cross-legged.
1: Wouldn't you love that, Brendan?
0: Emma, thanks for the download.
2: Thank you.
3: Okay, your download is complete.
0: Maybe that's something we could put to the pub test. We'll formulate an argument and come back.
1: And then we'll have that argument next.
4: 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Keep it locked on 846 4CA each week for our Garden Gurus with Murray Jones. Each Thursday, a Limberlost garden centre expert will join Murray to guide you through what's growing, blooming and in season this month. 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

0: Hello there, it's Jonesy and Amanda driving you home. John Bond had to cancel his show. It was 90 minutes.
1: Happened?
0: 90 minutes into the show, and he felt unwell. He'd sung Living on a Prayer. That song takes a lot out of you. We've done it at karaoke.
1: Look, I tell you what, it messed up my pipes. I had to cancel the rest of my tour.
0: You did a foofa valve. Yeah. You almost did. So poor old John Bond just said, I'm not giving the best that I can be. And so he did. And people largely have been pretty kind about it. You know, the internet.
1: Well, people will complain if you don't perform well. But so you'd rather pull the pin before that.
0: Look at poor old David Lee Roth.
1: Yeah, but that's how we started.
0: Yeah, that's true. And the reviews weren't glowing.
2: Do not waste your money, America. Awful.
1: And we had to edit the swears out of that.
0: Good on you, mate. It's time for Instagram.
3: Free money. Fast money.
4: Extra cash.
5: Any money. Jonesy and Amanda's.
0: 10 questions, 60 seconds on the clock. You could pass if you don't know an answer. We'll come back to that question if time permits. You get all the questions right, $1,000.
1: You can play for $2,000 by answering a bonus question, but it is double or nothing.
0: Mel has joined us. Hello, Mel.
6: Hello.
1: Hi, Mel.
0: How's things in your neck of the woods?
6: It's great, actually. Just got home. Kids are annoying my husband. It's wonderful.
0: Okay. Oh, good. Oh.
1: So you don't have a brain's trust. You've pushed them all away and it's just you, Mel?
6: Sadly, yes.
1: All right.
0: Mel. Well, that's good. This could be a good thing.
1: $2,000 last week. Let's see if we can do the same for you. 10 questions, 60 seconds. Here's the trick. Saying pass is your friend. If you're not sure, say pass. You might have time to come back.
6: Okay.
1: All right, Mel. Here we go. Question number one. The first meal of the day is called what?
6: Breakfast.
1: Question two. In the alphabet, which letter comes after L?
6: M.
1: Question three. Weber are famous for making what?
6: Barbecues.
1: Question four. In which country did Gorgonzola cheese originate?
6: Germany.
1: It's Italian.
6: Italy.
0: Yeah. Gorgonzola.
6: I thought about that once I said that.
0: Mel.
1: Don't tell your family that you finished. Say it goes for an hour.
0: Just say.
1: You just have to be on your
0: just
1: own.
0: Just say you're ringing up Jonesy and Amanda for the pub test. Actually, we'll ask you, Mel, auctions, do they pass the pub test? Auctions for houses, that is.
6: Yes, as long as you get a good price, which never happens, so no.
1: Okay.
0: Well, Mel's a bit of a fence sitter there.
1: Well, Mel, tell the family this competition's gone for a whole hour, so you have to sit quietly.
0: Okay, Mel.
6: Thank you.
1: Okay. Thank you.
0: Like Mel, you can register if you like, jonesyandamanda.com.au to play Instagram. In the meantime, the pub test is coming up. House auctions, do they pass the pub test? That's coming up next.
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2: 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And we're back into Signs You're an Adult.
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0: Christian O'Connell Show. So yesterday, what were you doing at 2 o'clock when that terrifying alarm went off on your phones? Because I was just suddenly thinking, we all would have forgotten about it.
1: Yeah.
0: Yeah, you just get on with your day. You know, you heard Patsy talk about the news, and then we all just get on with the days. You got so much that goes on in our heads and in front of us in any given day. And then suddenly at 2 o'clock, your phone just makes that noise. And what were you doing? I'd imagine there were like people in having a doctor's appointment. Dentists must have been carrying out fillings. Surgeons would have been doing operations. And suddenly they're thinking, what, is this a hospital alarm? Yeah. I have my noise-canceling headphones on like I do every afternoon during the week, having my nap. It still got through the noise cancelling, so I was reassured that I would be saved in with my noise-cancelling headphones on, having my 2 o'clock nap yesterday. The noise, obviously designed to get our attention, but it's very stressful.
1: Very.
0: Surely, can we just, on behalf of radio and kind of sonic architectures, really, suggest some better noises? This, it's already scary as you got to pack up, grab everyone and Nana and the kids and run for high land. But why not have a little bit of a smile about it?
1: It would take the edge off because you see other people running around.
0: And then if that doesn't work... God, kids, kids, get in the car!
1: That's a good one.
0: You know, and then if you find out it's a false alarm... Oh, Elmo! Just because you got that button now, don't misuse it, mate. All right, Patsy, what were you up to?
2: I was with the dishwasher man. He'd come at 2 o'clock. He was coming between, I got the window, between 2 and 6, and he came bang on 2. And so,
1: unheard of to come bang on time.
2: I know. No, wow. He's brilliant. So I was kind of staring at his plumber's crack as he was in the dishwasher.
0: An average Monday then.
2: And thinking, how much is this going to cost?
0: What, to stare at his crack?
2: That's what that was.
0: Amazing the things you can get on Airtasker. And Rio, what were you doing at 2 o'clock, dare I ask?
1: Unfortunately, I was not staring at any plumber's crack. I was roused from my beautiful magnesium bath that I was indulging in at 2 p.m.
2: Oh, you are just...
0: You weren't having a bath in the middle of the afternoon, are you? Winston Churchill?
2: Some mad king.
0: Yeah, it is.
1: It felt illegal, actually. I've never done it before. It felt wrong.
2: It's the best.
1: Because, you know, but it's nice,
2: isn't
1: it?
2: Daytime bath is the best.
1: Oh, it was lovely.
0: Was it? And a magnesium one, you say?
1: Yeah, I was tricked into it by a very cunning... You know how at gyms, occasionally they'll have some guy with a table there selling his wares?
0: I always buy whatever they sell. I just feel really sorry for them. They look like they've invested money in it and stuff like that.
1: Yes, yeah. It's like, I think it's his own business. And he got me in, and I'm a sucker for this. Any sort of compliment, he was like, oh, I saw you smashing out your chest over there. And I was like,
2: salesman.
1: I'm glad you noticed because, yes, I was smashing it out.
0: Thank you. I was doing cable flies hitting a new PB.
1: I'm glad you've got a keen eye for hard work.
0: Oh, it's nice to speak to a fellow pro.
2: So how many bottles of this stuff did you buy?
1: One bottle, but it works out to $12 a bath, which isn't a great...
0: Wow.
1: It's not
0: That's
1: a great...
0: a lot of money.
1: It's a lot of
0: money. $12 for a bath you can just run for free.
1: I got the feeling he hasn't...
0: You can go down the supermarket and get those magnesium flakes.
1: I know. But he said I was commenting on my chest and I was like, you know what, I am an elite athlete. I probably will need a magnesium bath.
0: You can't just have what ordinary people have.
1: Exactly.
0: You need pro level magnesium bath salts. And did it help relax those pecs?
1: Yes,
0: the
1: delts, it really
0: and the scaps, the traps. And the traps. They're looking a bit more relaxed today.
1: Yeah, the traps are feeling more limber than they ever have.
0: Yeah, we call it, every Tuesday, we call it Trap Tuesday. So you were asleep.
1: Yeah, well, I was just deep into
0: in that $12
1: bath.
0: And then, That's why it needs to be this sound.
1: That would have been much nicer.
0: Also, not everyone got the alert. Two members of this team didn't get it.
2: Oh, really?
0: No. And all I would say is I think the government have worked out they can't save everyone. And we need to let a few go. And they've obviously had a look at those few, right, what might happen in their lifetime. You know, what really are they going to do? And go, we can't, not everyone can get in the escape boats. We need to lose a few.
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5: 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Is the 80s and 8.
6: Good evening. Welcome to the 80s and 8. Shane Bryan with you. We have gone back to July 1981 for Chart Tuesday. And let me tell you, there were some big contenders for the number one position. Was it Men at Work?
7: Who can it be now? Who can it be now?
6: How did they fare up against Stars on 45?
7: Honey.

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1: Just a good old boy. 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

0: You're on the 80s at 8. Shane Bryan with you. It's Chart Tuesday. We've gone back to this week in July 1981. And coming in at number 6 was Billy Field and Bad Habits. And, of course, it was his big breakthrough hit that made him one of the big Aussie local stars in the early 80s. 3 records and, sadly, he was gone. It's time to take a look at the US and the UK charts.
1: Check, check, check.
2: 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It's the 80s at 8 Global Chart Hits.
0: We already saw how Men at Work did, but there was another Aussie making it big overseas. Jesse's Girl became Rick Springfield's big number one song. It was his only US number one song, but it turned him into a global superstar. Well, that and a bit of help from General Hospital as well. Coming in at number 2 was Kim Carnes with Betty Davis Eyes. But the number one song in the US this week in July 1981, Air Supply, the one that you love. What is with these Aussies, right? Air Supply reached the top of the American charts with this power ballad, gave the Australian duo their very first US number one hit. Now let's take a look at the UK. Coming in at number 3, Spandau Ballet with Chant Number 1. It was their big breakthrough hit and one of the songs that helped launch the new romantic movement into the mainstream. Coming in at number 2 was The Specials with Ghost Town, a bit of a ska classic that perfectly captured life in Britain during some pretty tough times. But the number one song in the UK this month in 1981 was this. Shakin' Stevens, Green Door. Shakey was Britain's biggest rock and roll revival star, and the remake of the 1956 hit became another chart topper for the Welsh singer. After the break, back to Australia with the number 8 song on the Oz charts this week in July 1981, Lover Boy and Turn Me Loose. You're on the 80s at 8.
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0: Well, that wraps up the 80s at 8. Tomorrow night on the show, I have a very special guest for our 80s artist spotlight. I had the pleasure last week of chatting with Debbie Gibson. She's hitting our Aussie shores in August. We'll find out all the details and I'll ask her all about her big number one song in Australia, Lost in Your Eyes. That's tomorrow night on the 80s at 8. I'll catch you then. Thanks for keeping me company.
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1: 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And finally, Cairns tourism operator Captor Group is expanding its North Queensland footprint, acquiring Townsville's iconic Billabong Sanctuary.
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1: 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What about that one Callum Murray? 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

0: Christian O'Connell's show. Good morning, Rio.
1: Good morning.
0: Good morning, Patsy.
2: Good morning, everyone.
0: Now, Patsy, how are you feeling? Because I think I heard producer Caitlin and you exchanging medicines early before the show.
2: She's my witch doctor this morning. It's come back.
0: Oh, you poor thing.
2: With a vengeance. It's the weirdest thing.
0: You've got the cough thing. My wife's still not well either, and she keeps getting better, then it comes back in waves.
2: It's so weird. So I had it like a month ago, and then obviously was off for a couple of days last week, and then waking up with fevers and stuff again last night. But look, I probably sound worse than I feel, and a lot of people have got it. It really gets its
0: hook in. Yeah, it's everywhere at the moment. Yeah, it's awful.
2: Yeah.
0: Do you need anything from us in the Chemist Warehouse medicine cabinet?
2: No, unless you've got frozen margaritas in that cupboard. No.
1: Not the usual doctor's
0: prescription. No, but now we know.
2: Knock me out.
0: Ahead and, so I think we know what illness you've actually got. at least the first step is actually admission, isn't it?
2: Yes. No, I did pop into my local Chemist Warehouse again yesterday and dosed up. So thank you very much. I think we're keeping them afloat the last couple of weeks at our house.
0: Now tell me this, Patsy, right? I was asking the team yesterday evening, did everyone get the alert? Did you get the alert?
2: Yes, gosh. You couldn't ignore it, could you?
0: I actually forgot because obviously it was on the news yesterday and I knew it was coming. Then obviously you get on with the day and I totally forgot. So at 2 o'clock I was in a really nice deep nap state.
2: Oh, the worst.
0: And then suddenly this is the alarm now. This isn't an actual alarm going off. I'm replaying what went off yesterday in case you think you've got to run for high ground. It was terrifying.
1: Could we not have gone with a different sound? We should have voted on what sound we get to play for that. Like maybe the chimes, the owl
2: hoot. Or some Brian Adams.
0: No, but then it's not...
1: piercing.
0: It's not piercing enough. Yes. This says something. We need to get your attention. Now, I don't want to sound like a conspiracy theorist, but it did hit me yesterday, like, what are they doing that for?
2: Yeah, I know.
0: Why suddenly? Yeah. Has this ever happened before?
2: No,
1: this is the first time.
0: No. Right.
2: We have like bushfire
0: sirens I've got those,
2: for certain regions, but
0: this
2: is like widespread, isn't it? And quite piercing.
0: National. Mm.
1: Yeah, widespread panic.
0: National.
2: Yes. What are they going to do with it, though? Like, in all seriousness, like...
0: Well... Maybe they know something.
1: Mm. Come on, you can't.
2: Is it like alien invasion or something? Like
0: also, not everyone got the alert. Two members of this team didn't get it.
2: Oh, really?
0: No. And all I would say is I think the government have worked out they can't save everyone. And we need to let a few go. And they've obviously had a look at those few, right, what might happen in their lifetime. You know, what really are they going to do? And go, not everyone can get in the escape boats. We need to lose a few.
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0: Bogan.
1: Christian O'Connell's show. Extra time wasted today. We're looking for your Bogan TV show. It's the best in show. You win thanks to Bing Lee. Better living every day. It's not just a tagline. It's a promise. A smart Breville toaster. Mm. Christian, I am a total Monday winner. Found a new home yesterday. Jasmine Fuller, congratulations. All right, Bogan TV. Let's turn the channel on. Not the Durrells, the Durries.
2: Silver Plus.
1: What up, Marcus? Thong Fu. Instead of Kung Fu.
2: Thong Silver Plus.
1: Now, we all love amazing TV show, Succession.
2: Of course.
1: The Australian version. Succession. Succession. Succession.
2: Gold.
1: What on, Anthony? Changing Goons.
2: Gold.
1: What on, Amanda? Not Dancing with the Stars. Dancing at the Bar.
2: Silver.
1: Thank God Your Beer.
2: Silver.
1: What on, Stephen? The Bogan Girls.
2: Gold.
1: Esky and Hutch.
2: Gold.
1: So Starsky and Hutch. That's good, Jason. Good morning, Jason in Sydney. Better Homes and Beer Gardens.
2: Gold.
1: Very good, Glenn. Not the show Jag. Dag.
2: That's going to be hard to beat. Gold Plus.
1: Who is that? Tim Prowse.
2: You don't hear about Jag much these days.
1: No. But there's certain person on the show who lives for that show. Sons of Nike, not Anarchy.
2: Silver Plus.
1: Instead of Bluey, Shuey.
2: Oh, God.
1: Lovely little kids' TV show.
2: Haven't seen that episode.
1: No. Vicar of Dribbley.
2: Silver.
1: Sesame Steve. Instead of Sesame Street, Steve
2: bronze.
1: Irwin.
2: Oh, nah, bronze still.
1: Christian, I love Raisin Toast, and now they do a thick cafe cut that's even great just for dinner.
2: Ooh, you can have the cafe in your home.
1: I dream of Beanie.
2: I guess. Silver Plus.
1: As a kid, I used to love the TV show Magnum P.I., but there's a Bogan version now.
2: What is it?
1: Magnum D.U.I.
2: Oh, God.
1: He just gets a lift everywhere. God Glenn
2: plus.
1: Webber, that is very good. Magnum D.U.I. That's really made me laugh. Thank you, Glenn Webber. And then finally, not bananas in pajamas, but bananas in Tiranas.
2: Oh, gold as well.
1: Bananas in Tiranas.
3: Come down the road.
1: Everywhere.
2: Very good, guys.
1: Yeah, no,
2: very
1: it was beautiful,
2: good.
1: Wasn't it?
2: In sync.
1: Yeah, in sync. Not. All right, who is winning the first of many toasters we're giving away today, thanks to Bing Lee?
2: Glenn Webber, get that bread ready because your Magnum DUI has won you a toaster.
1: Genius, well done. Brand new time waster this morning at 8:30, which is, of course,
2: Bird Bands.
1: Is it?
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16: This is the Christian O'Connor.

Christian O'Connell Show. So yesterday, what were you doing at 2 o'clock when that terrifying alarm went off on your phones? Because I was just suddenly thinking,

0: We all would have forgotten about it.
1: Yeah.
0: Yeah, you just get on with your day. You know, you heard Patsy talk about the news, and then we all just get on with the days. You got so much that goes on in our heads and in front of us in any given day. And then suddenly at 2 o'clock, your phone just makes that noise. And what were you doing? I'd imagine there were like people in having a doctor's appointment. Dentists must have been carrying out fillings. Surgeons would have been doing operations. And suddenly they're thinking, what, is this a hospital alarm? I have my noise-cancelling headphones on like I do every afternoon during the week, having my nap. It still got through the noise cancelling. So I was reassured that I would be saved in with my noise-cancelling headphones on, having my 2 o'clock nap yesterday. The noise, obviously designed to get our attention. But I'm thinking it's very stressful.
1: Very.
0: Surely, can we just, on behalf of radio and kind of sonic architectures, really, suggest some better noises? This, it's already scary as you got to pack up, grab everyone and Nana and the kids and run for high land. But why not have a little bit of a smile about it?
1: It would take the edge off because you see other people running around.
0: And then if that doesn't work... God, kids, get in the car.
1: That's a good one.
0: You know, and then if you find out it's a false alarm, Elmo, just because you got that button now, don't misuse it, mate. All right, Patsy, what were you up to?
2: I was with the dishwasher man. He'd come at 2 o'clock. He was coming between 2 and 6, and he came bang on 2. And so,
1: unheard of, yes, to come bang on time.
2: I know, he's brilliant. So I was kind of staring at his plumber's crack as he was in the dishwasher.
0: An average Monday then.
2: And thinking, how much is this going to cost?
0: What, to stare at his crack?
2: That's what that was.
0: Amazing the things you can get on Airtasker. And Rio, what were you doing at 2 o'clock, dare I ask?
1: Unfortunately, I was not staring at any plumber's crack. I was roused from my beautiful magnesium bath that I was indulging in at 2 p.m.
2: Oh, you are just...
0: You weren't having a bath in the middle of the afternoon. Who are you, Winston Churchill?
2: Some mad king.
0: Yeah, it is.
1: It felt illegal, actually. I've never done it before. It felt wrong.
2: It's the best.
1: Because, you know, but it's nice,
2: isn't
1: it?
2: The daytime bath is the best.
1: Oh, it was lovely.
0: Was it? Yeah. A magnesium one, you say?
1: Yeah, I was tricked into it by a very cunning... You know how at gyms, occasionally they'll have some guy with a table there selling his wares?
0: I always buy whatever they sell. I just feel really sorry for them. They look like they've invested money in it and stuff like that.
1: Yes. It's like, I think it's his own business. And he got me in, and I'm a sucker for this. Any sort of compliment, he was like, oh, I saw you smashing out your chest over there. And I was like,
2: the salesman.
1: I'm glad you noticed because, yes, I was smashing it out. Thank you.
0: I was doing cable flies, hitting you, PB.
1: I'm glad you've got a keen eye for hard work.
0: It's nice to speak to a fellow pro.
2: So how many bottles of the stuff did you buy?
1: One bottle, but it works out to $12 a bath, which isn't a great...
2: Wow.
1: It's not
0: That's
1: a great...
0: a lot of money.
1: It's a lot of
0: $12
1: money.
0: $12 for a bath you can just run for free.
1: I got the feeling
0: you can go down the supermarket and get those magnesium flakes.
1: I know. But he said I was commenting on my chest and I was like, you know what, I am an elite athlete. I probably will need a magnesium bath.
0: You can't just have what ordinary people have.
1: Exactly.
0: You need pro-level magnesium bath salts. And did it help relax? Those pecs.
1: Yes, it really.
0: And the scaps.
1: Yes,
0: the traps.
1: Yes.
0: And the traps. They're looking a bit more relaxed today.
1: Yeah, the traps are feeling more limber than they ever have.
0: Yeah, we call it every Tuesday, we call it Trap Tuesday. So you were asleep and got woken up.
1: Yeah, well, I was just deep into
0: my $12 bath.
1: Bath.
0: That's why it needs to be this sound.
1: That would have been much nicer.
0: Oh, sad news today about the passing yesterday of the great Bill Oddie. One of the greatest TV shows ever. If you have a certain age, as I play this.
3: Goodies,
0: oh, my God.
3: Goody, goody, yum, yum.
0: Awesome theme tune as well. Listen to this. If you're a similar vintage to Pat and I, if I said two words to you, Kitten Kong, you're about there. Just the most delirious fun you could have as a kid was watching the Goodies. Everything that Monty Python were doing for adults, the Goodies were doing for kids all around the world.
1: Wow.
0: Oh, yeah, absolutely brilliant. Very sad news about a great man, one of the original Goodies, Bill Oddie.
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0: Christian O'Connell show. Christian, I saw a clip yesterday while Carl Sandilands was doing an interview and all the phones went off except his. Expendable. Renzo goes on to say, once is unfortunate, twice is a trend. Christian, I'm Sexy John's mother-in-law, Karen. Oh.
1: Who? Forget about who is Erna. Who is Sexy John?
2: We must have... Sometimes we give listeners names and I can't remember.
0: Yeah. I don't remember naming anyone Sexy John. I'm begging to win one of your amazing toasters. My daughter killed my good toaster of the weekend. And it doesn't do a great job. It's almost like a hamster spinning to cook. please, can I have one? Yes. During the next 50 minutes of radio this morning, our national toaster alarm will be going off. When you hear it, do not be alarmed. Call in ASAP and you could win one of our amazing Breville smart toasters given to us by Bing Lee. The alarm is...
3: Goody, goody, yum, yum.
0: That's going to go off during the next 15 minutes at some moment. As soon as you hear it, you call as quickly as those little digits of yours will tap out my number. Put it in your phone now, Christian. 13, 55, 22, when you hear this.
3: Goody,
0: this is a test. This is
3: goody,
0: a test.
3: Goody, yum, yum.
0: Christian, I have a Terminator cutout, and yesterday at 2 p.m., its eyes lit up red. Skynet.
1: Oh. Wowee.
0: Christian, I was listening with interest in everyone's opinion on the Oz Alert test yesterday. Well, Australia's actually late to the party. Places like New Zealand, Spain, France, Germany, in fact, most European countries have had the test system for years. UK had a second national test in 2025. The first test in 2023 identified issues with certain carriers and devices. They're doing it just so they know it works and helping out to protect as many people as possible. And also it gives them the chance to do it locally. So, for example, there might be a Queensland cyclone alert to Perth. Also, bushfires, extreme heat, extreme cold, flash floods, tsunami, lightning and thunderstorms, asthma outbreaks, and also flooding as well. This is why they're doing it. Alan seems to be knowing a lot about this. I'm guessing this is the man that turned the two kids at the same time. all right, signs, you're an adult now. Last week on the show, this is where we started talking about toasters. Mm. And so that's when we're in the situation we have something to give away to do it. Last week's one then, signs, you're an adult. John, when you prefer to have a coffee in the afternoon instead of a beer. Lucy, planning what time to start a 2.5-hour movie so you can get to bed on time. Chris, looking at the calendar and seeing there are no plans for the weekend and getting excited and having a weekend of nada. Cam, when you find the best car park spot at the shopping centre and it's next to a place where other people can't park and damage your car. Peter, signs you're an adult, constantly wondering how much milk is in the fridge.
4: Yes.
2: Yep.
0: And Kate, when you get overly excited about visiting a Coles or Woolly, that isn't your usual one.
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0: Christian O'Connell show. Yesterday, what were we doing at 2 o'clock in the afternoon during the national alert testing? It was actually at a funeral. Not ideal. A couple of phones went off at 2 p.m. during the eulogy.
1: Oh, vibe kill.
0: The poor chap doing the eulogy, his phone went off. He had to step away from the lectern, get back to his bag, turn it off, walk back up, and then carry on the speech.
1: That's hard.
0: I'm hoping that the deceased would have found this amusing. Christian Signs, you're an adult, or maybe OCD. The family and I are off to Gold Coast on Sunday. I already figured out which route to take to the airport, what time to set the alarm, what restaurants we'll eat on our trip. Am I in dad mode? No, you are in what my kids call activated dad mode. I would be doing the exact, that's my job. I always get to the airport so early. Yeah.
2: What is it about dads and holidays? Do you, like, in between holidays, they don't, you know, do as much. But then holidays...
0: Excuse me.
3: Just pay
0: for it. Excuse me. We do a lot. No. I was mopping my kitchen floors only Sunday while my wife watched.
2: Okay.
0: I put a shift in. Christian, listen, Ryan, on dad mode there, I do the same thing. The moment the holiday I get booked, I start booking up restaurants as well.
3: Got it.
2: Wow.
0: Yeah. And also, get always, my catchphrase, better be there early than stressed and late.
2: Oh, catchy catchphrase,
0: I'm thinking about doing a collab, actually. Christian, I'd love to win one of these toasters. Why might you ask? No, I didn't, Linda. Sally here. I am an adult. Signs you're an adult when I pour a nice cold drink, sit on the deck, staring at the back lawn, feeling quite happy about how beautiful it looks after I've mowed it. Linda actually wants that toaster. She's recently turned 50. Never used a toaster.
2: What? Shut the front door.
0: Please, and then open it again and say, really? Always better to be early than stressed and late. More you say it, the more it... just comes around. It's like a Lennon McCartney rhythm to it, you know? Christian, I've just been using the grill section of my oven to do toast.
3: Oh, wow.
0: What? Linda? Christian Signs, you're an adult. You're trying to win a good toaster from a radio show.
3: Yes. So good.
0: That's my favourite one of the year. Christian, our toaster broke the other week, and recently I caught my husband having to stand with his hand on the toaster lever just so we can have toast. Please. I didn't realise these toasters are like the new Viennetta. Christian Signs, you're an adult. You get very excited about bedtime.
3: Yes.
0: True. You start patting it, don't you, before you get in? You peel the sheet back, even when you go and brush your teeth. Just get ready for this entry into this bed. Christian San Gennaro, when something simple as going bowling wakes you up the next day with an aching body. Christian, Greece made history yesterday.
3: Oh.
0: Right here in Australia, winning world championships in water polo. It's not mentioned on the Australian news, but mentioned in other countries. Christian, congratulations, Greece. I now realise why our Greek producer, Tina, didn't come in yesterday.
2: Celebrating.
0: Yeah, absolutely. She's in the pool with the team. Tina, we're on to you. Come on. Wog ball. Christian, Signs, you're getting old. Hubby and I go on date nights to Dan's, Bunnings, Coles, Woolies, Chemist Warehouse and Aldi to check out the special buys.
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23: Amanda. Hello, Wiggles.
24: Jonesy. Yeah, personal friend.
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26: The legendary pirate Jonesy.
27: He's a genius. That's what the J stands for.
26: And Amanda the actress.
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30: Brendan and Amanda, and you're on the same show.
31: We must communicate.
29: Jonesy and Amanda are here.
32: It's showtime.
33: Good afternoon to you, Amanda.
30: We've been delivered something from the mail department.
33: Oh, really?
30: Do you have a mail department? I don't know. Let's see what it is.
33: We do have a mail department. Is it a small package?
30: It looks like a cake box.
33: Oh, I don't know about a cake. Is it from a certified cake dealer?
30: It's not Listener Cake, which you like, you call it. Is it Listener Food? No, it's not.
33: No, but sometimes you just got to be careful.
30: Yeah, it's been made by professionals.
33: Okay, who?
30: Oh,
33: Cake It Away?
30: I know what this is about. I know what this is about. I'm going to read you what is printed inside the box.
33: Okay, this is fun.
30: What do you call that, doll?
33: Oh, sponge cake.
30: It's a sponge cake.
33: What's that stuff on top?
30: Icing sugar. And so what do you call this doll? That is from the castle. And I'm putting it all together. You
33: what
30: know
33: you
30: where
33: doing?
30: We've been sent this? Because I was reading that the castle is being made into a stage play, not a musical, because I saw that they were saying, really, the lines are so famous that they're like the songs. So it's been made into a musical. It's going to be on stage.
33: No, it's not a musical.
30: Oh, so it's going to be made into a stage play that will start next year in Melbourne.
33: I've been saying to anyone who'd care to listen that the castle will make a great stage play.
30: I've known you for so many years. I've heard you talk about the castle nonstop. I've never heard
33: it.
30: You say that
33: I have.
30: Make a great stage
33: I haven't said
30: play.
33: It to you, but I've said it to other people, creative people. And
30: okay.
33: I've probably,
30: you were there
33: maybe I might have mentioned
30: else.
33: It to the guys from Working Dog.
30: Oh,
33: maybe
30: okay.
33: I might have said that because everyone wants to say it. I love that line. Ryan, find the line.
34: What do you call that, Dale?
23: Sponge cake.
34: Beautiful. And what's that stuff on top?
23: Icing sugar.
34: How is it, kids? Now, why would you want to go out to a restaurant when this keeps coming up night after night?
30: I've got some sponge cake here ready to be eaten.
33: Great. Okay.
30: Yum. Thank
33: Yum.
30: You.
33: Thank
30: you to the Working Dog people who sent that to us.
33: Why, is this a sponge cake? I haven't said it's a jet ski.
30: Oh.
33: But it's good.
30: Well,
33: I'm not complaining.
30: What kind of show is it?
33: Why, is this a sponge cake? They haven't said it's a jet ski.
30: No.
33: But it's good.
30: Well,
33: I'm not complaining.
30: What kind of

0: Well, thank you, guys. I'm looking forward to when's it. Do we know when it's coming?
1: It's coming early next year. Let's have a look here. I think it's going to be from March 2027. Tickets are on sale now.
0: Yeah, because I reckon it's going to go off.
1: Thecastleonstage.com.au. Yep.
0: Great. I know, Ryan, you're a little bit jealous. Kingdom of Fools had its run there.
2: And... yeah, I should have brought in a sponge cake as well.
1: Yeah.
0: What did you bring? Did you
1: actually, your props were like, remember your props? They weren't like cake.
2: Yeah, no, you don't want my props.
1: No, the props were leeches, a jar of vomit.
0: Yeah, and a cup of urine.
1: And a cup of urine. So I'm glad you didn't bring anything.
0: Leeches, vomit and urine. My legal firm. Well, thank you, guys. Big show today. Emma Gillespie is going to be joining us. Mm-hmm. Interesting what you were talking to me about with Emma's side hustle podcast.
1: Well, it's not her side hustle. It's her hustle. We're her side hustle. The Daily Oz podcast is about how there's a political move in Victoria to get rid of the street auction,
0: mm-hmm.
1: where you have the auction on site.
0: Auctions at all?
1: Well, it encourages you to bid too high, to make emotional bids.
0: That's the point of
1: it. Yes, I know, but it's not, they say, it's not fair and it's a rort.
0: Oh, that's so green. It's what we all live in, a yurt.
1: That's not what they're proposing, Brendan.
0: Wear patchouli oil. Okay, well, I look forward to catching up with Emma about that. Instagram makes its return and we can't do anything until we do the Fast Five.
1: Would you like to play?
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0: Hello there, it's Jonesy Demander driving you home. I'm just stoked that the Castle, the stage play, is coming to the stage next year.
1: Mm-hmm. Tickets are on sale times. Already.
0: The Castle have sent us sponge cake. What's that stuff on top called?
1: Icing sugar. Let's not quotes.
0: It's just, I love, everyone's got a great quote from that movie.
1: What's your favourite one?
0: I think I like kickboxing 24 hours a day. I think that's my favourite. Ryan, you got one?
2: Tell him he's dreaming.
0: Oh, yeah, okay. Amanda?
1: You don't have anything too obvious, Ryan. Oh, I don't know.
0: You
1: straight to the pool room.
0: Are you Australian? Where are you from?
1: I loved it. I loved the film. I look forward to seeing it on stage, but I don't obsessively know every word like you do.
0: Let's get into the fast five.
3: How fast can this thing go?
4: Faster than the speed of light.
5: Jonesy and Amanda's.
4: Fast five.
1: I do know. I've just eaten too much cake.
0: Oh, that sponge cake was amazing.
1: It was. It was yum.
0: You can't muck up a sponge cake.
1: Well, you can. My husband once did for my birthday.
0: What
1: he made something that ended up being a frisbee.
0: Did he jump out of it?
1: But apparently, it's only basic ingredients, but you have to take great care and precision in how you do it. You have to let the air in here and the this out there and you can't let blah, blah, blah. Exactly.
0: Jordan is in Lang Lang. Hello, Jordan.
1: Hi, Jordan.
6: Hi, how are you?
0: Jordan, favourite line from The Castle?
6: It was what the other guy said, which was telling me he's dreaming, but I know there's another line in regards to you're not taking my castle.
0: Oh, yeah. A man's home is his castle.
1: You've sold it so beautifully, Jordan. Well, here's question number one for you. What's the biggest state in Australia by land size?
6: Oh, pretty sure that it's Queensland?
1: No, it's not Queensland.
0: No. Peter's in Scoresby.
1: Hi, Peter. Jones is going to ask you a boring question.
0: It's
1: get
0: not
1: ready.
0: Boring? What's your favourite line from The Castle, Peter?
7: Jousting sticks. How much? $50. Tell him he's dreaming.
0: Beautiful.
1: Yeah. Do you want to keep going, Brendan?
0: The pulpit. You know, what's a pulpit? Where the priest does his little sermon.
1: Question number one. This is where we still are.
0: You
1: here,
0: people,
1: Peter.
0: I don't know where you're from.
1: What's
0: obviously
1: the
0: not
1: biggest,
0: this country.
1: What's the biggest state in Australia by land size?
7: Western Australia.
1: Yeah, Western
0: right
1: Australia.
0: On. Did you know France fits into Western Australia 4.5 times? Mm-hmm. You can fit Germany into Western Australia 7 times. And the UK fits into Western Australia more than 10 times.
1: Well, maybe they shouldn't do it. Don't fit into us.
0: Let's play Riff Raff, Pete.
8: Is there any old Riff Raff backstage?
9: Oh, Riff Raff everywhere.
10: Gotcha, I understand. Gotta keep out the Riff Raff.
1: What song has this riff?
0: That's a face melter.
1: It's working. Not too much. Let's not give it away. What's
0: so
1: the song?
0: Good.
7: Oh, no, it's there, but it's not. I can't get it.
1: It's off the tip of your tongue.
0: You had us at jousting sticks,
1: Peter. Thank you, Peter.
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0: Hello there, it's Jonesy Demander driving you home. We are besides ourselves because of The Castle coming up as a stage production, not a musical. I think maybe the musical thing, we just got to calm the farm on the musical thing.
1: Well, no, it's not a musical.
0: It's not a musical.
1: I think the cast or the people behind The Castle, Working Dog Productions, have said it doesn't need to be a musical because the iconic lines are the songs that everyone loves.
0: I've got every line. Ask me anything.
1: All right, what was the fourth line of the second hour?
0: Gong him red. Okay.
1: Ask me anything. I've got every line. What sort of question's that?
0: We've got questions because we've got the fast five.
2: How fast can this thing go?
3: Faster than the speed of light.
4: Jonesy and Amanda's
3: Fast Five.
1: And in case we haven't had enough verbiage for an intro, we're playing Riff Raff.
5: Is there any old Riff Raff backstage?
6: Oh, riff-raff everywhere.
7: Got you, I understand. Got to keep out the
0: riff-raff. Don't worry, we'll get back to feelings and emotions soon, Amanda. Alicia is in Camden.
1: Hi, Alicia.
8: Hi.
0: What's your favourite line for The Castle, Alicia?
8: I think I'm a bit young for that movie, so I don't know it.
1: Fair enough.
8: The movie, but I don't have any lines.
1: Yeah, no, absolutely fair enough.
0: So you've never seen it?
1: Jonesy's going to make you feel un-Australian. He's going to chuck a hoozy.
0: Alicia, you an ISIS bride. You haven't heard of it.
1: Terrible. Alicia, have a listen to this riff.
0: Alicia?
1: What's the song, Alicia?
8: Jump by Van Halen.
1: Yes, it is. That's how he used to sound.
0: David Lee Roth, recently.
1: On The Weeknd, he was performing and this is how he sounded.
0: You're lucky you haven't heard that, Alicia. The reviews came in.
9: Do not waste your money, America. Awful.
1: And even David Lee Roth thought it was awful and he pulled the pin on his own show.
0: Which of these animals, Alicia, eats their partner after mating? A, the pink river dolphin.
1: Oh.
0: B, the star-nosed mole.
1: Oh.
0: Or C, the praying mantis.
8: Complete guess. Praying mantis?
1: It is a praying mantis. Yeah. The female praying mantis engages in sexual cannibalism to gain vital nutrition to boost egg production, and because their strong hunting instincts can take over when they're hungry or stressed. Don't let women get hungry or stressed, it will eat you.
0: Do you think that the praying mantis, they've been around for a long time, do you think finally the guys say, hang on a minute, fellas, you see what's happening here?
1: Yeah. Well, she's just praying for nutrients, Brendan. That's all she's doing. In Ireland,
0: Alicia.
1: If you're going to the chipper, where are you going? If you're going to the chipper in Ireland, where are you going?
8: The pub?
1: No, it's not the pub.
0: Sasha's in Alphington.
1: Hi, Sasha. Wait for Jonesy to ask you a boring question before we proceed.
0: Not boring. It's one of the very pillars of this continent. Sasha, your favourite line for The Castle?
10: Well, one of my favourite lines is, how is the serenity?
0: How's the serenity? And smell that. Two stroke.
1: Can we move on?
0: In Ireland, if you're going to the chipper, where are you going, Sasha?
10: To the chipper?
0: Chipper. Yeah.
10: In Ireland. Oh, I knew all the other questions so far, but the chipper in Ireland, is it maybe? I don't know.
0: Yeah.
1: Sorry, Sasha.
0: Thanks, Sasha. Mel's in Lethbridge Park.
1: Hello, Mel. Wait till we've asked you the question and then we can move on.
0: Let's just get it done.
1: It's not a punish. I love this movie
0: and you're wrecking it for me.
1: Only
0: people with hearts as
1: black
0: as coal don't like The Castle.
1: I love The Castle. Well, I just don't want to hear you quote it.
0: I'm not quoting it. Mel is. Mel, what's your favourite line for The Castle?
11: The vibe.
0: The vibe. It's about the vibe.
1: Mel.
0: Which Amanda is killing.
1: In Ireland, if you're going to the chipper, where are you going?
11: The fish and chip shop.
0: Which Australian musician is joining The Voice as a judge?
11: Australian musician.
0: Yeah.
11: Or The Voice.
1: As a judge, if you're typing it.
0: Yeah, is it?
11: Judge.
0: I can't. If you're going to.
1: Oh, now we're going to listen to James tell us his line from The Castle.
0: See, James, I know for a fact, has a favourite line.
1: Okay,
0: from the castle.
1: James, over to
0: sense
1: you.
0: It. James?
12: Yeah, I like the. It's the law of bloody common sense.
0: Yes. Yes.
1: All right, James. Which Australian musician is joining The Voice as a judge? This will be the first time they've had a fifth judge.
0: Five judges?
1: That's a lot of chairs.
12: That's Tones and I.
1: It is Tones and I.
0: Five chairs.
1: Why five?
0: Well, let's get into Harvey Norman.
1: What do you think? And now what do you think? And now what do you think? And now, sorry.
0: I don't think there's enough time.
1: No, it makes me anxious.
0: What? There's too many judges.
1: Too many.
0: But who are you going to flick? You've got Mel C, you've got Richard Marsh, you've got Ronan Keating, you've got Kate Miller-Heidke.
1: And now you've got Tones and I.
0: That's not my decision. Congratulations, you've won the jam pack, James. It's all coming away. A $300 Woolworths grocery voucher thanks to Skippy Peanut Butter. Smoother than a fresh jar of Skippy.
4: That's awesome. Thank you, James. You're going to buy a big tub of peanut butter with that.
1: Okay. You'll get a massive tub of peanut butter with
0: you
1: that.
0: You don't have to buy $300 worth of Skippy, but I tell you, it's the best peanut butter you'll ever eat in your life, James. Thank you.
1: All right. Well, that's exciting news about the castle. We've eaten the cake. We've asked the questions. Can we move on?
0: Okay, we'll get to what do you. Well, you know what? There was a lot of feedback about the dog that you talked about.
1: The
0: yesterday.
1: Dog,
0: Simon, the dog.
1: And am I allowed to get emotional, Brendan?
0: Of course.
1: Yes.
0: Of course. There's reserved for this.
1: So many people have been contacting me about Simon the dog. We'll reflect on some of your thoughts. And don't forget
13: 846 four

0: Hello there. Jonesy and Amanda across Australia driving you home this Tuesday afternoon. Simon the rescue dog. Everyone is talking about him.
1: We spoke about Simon on the show yesterday. Simon crossed the rainbow bridge, as they say, on the weekend. His owner, Isabel, and Isabel's fiancé, Jacob, have been very eloquent about their emotions around losing Simon. Lots of people, 900,000 people or more, have been following the story of Isabel as she takes in rescue dogs. And Simon has been the through line for all that, the most patient of dogs to help these other dogs learn how to be human, to de-stress, to decompress from whatever they've been through, and then to find their forever homes. Simon has epilepsy and was also diagnosed with cancer, and those two things were just a bit too much.
2: We have made the very difficult decision to say goodbye to Simon in the next few days. In the past week, Simon has declined very rapidly.
1: So they did all their things in the last week. They took Simon for a final hike. They did all the things that Simon loved. And on the last day of his life, they had a big party with all their friends who came to say goodbye to Simon. It was so moving. I bawled my eyes out for days thinking about this. So have so many other people. And Isabel spoke so beautifully.
2: Simon was my constant in a decade of chaos. And as I look around now in our brand new home with the man that I'm going to marry, surrounded by the people we love most, I can't help but feel like he knows that his work is done. He's gotten me here. He's dropping me off. He knows I will be safe and taken care of. He has fought so hard for so long, and now he gets to rest. Rest well, my angel. I can't wait to see you again one day.
1: Oh, bugger, and I'm crying again.
0: Well, so much response, friend.
1: Yeah.
0: We got so many comments. Joanna writes, I feel like the whole world is mourning this dog. Meg wrote, I lost my soul dog, Daphne, 2 years ago, and I still have tears for her most days.
1: Oh, dear.
0: Suzanne wrote, I couldn't get out of bed yesterday because of Simon. I've cried all weekend. Jen Wren wrote, I followed this account too, but listening to Amanda talking about Simon through tears was the end of me. I had to make a hasty exit from work. It's just, you know, dogs, and like I don't have a dog. We've got a community dog, which my Lila, which my son-in-law bought from his now wife, my daughter, because I wouldn't let her have a dog because she couldn't look after it, you know, and which sounds sort of shallow now. But, you know, I look at the joy that Lila brings to our house when she goes to the various houses. It's always great to see her.
1: I think what happens is a lot of people have responded to this story of Simon because we all saw the good works that Simon did, but also she articulated incredibly what it is to lose a dog, and she said it in a way that many of us couldn't articulate. And as I said yesterday, I love that it brings to the table, it normalizes the grief that people feel when they lose a companion of, like, Minnie's 14. To lose a pet that you've had in your life so long.
0: Minnie's still with us. You've got to live with Minnie as she is now.
1: But you talk to anyone, Brendan, who owns an older dog.
0: Of course.
1: And this is, you pre-grieve as you see them decline. It's very, very hard. But I love what Isabel said. She said, I promise to teach our children that the loss of a dog will always be worth it in exchange for the magic that comes beforehand. So everyone seems to respond to this, and many times, yes, we're crying for Simon, but we're also crying for ourselves and our own loss.
0: Exactly. Exactly.
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0: right there. It's Jonesy and Amanda driving you home this Tuesday, the 28th of July. The Bunnings butterfly effect. Are you familiar with this?
1: No.
0: My wife decided on the weekend to update our kitchen bin.
1: Update a bin?
0: Update the bin.
1: What does that mean?
0: Because the old bin is manky and has to be updated.
1: So replaced.
0: Yeah, but I go with that because if you don't do it, then we're getting a new kitchen. And updating the bin is...
1: Is it a built-in bin?
0: Yeah. It's one of those slidey out bins. So Helen went and got from Bunnings one of those caboodle bin systems. Everything's a system now.
1: And is that going to just get slotted in where your old one comes out?
0: Yeah. So, and I said, well, you do what you want, sweet pea, with this.
1: Oh, it's Christmas and birthday. It is a bin.
0: You want a new bin? Go and get that bin. So she got it. She puts it all together and then all I have to do is install it.
1: Mm-hmm.
0: So I got rid of all the manky stuff and then I realized I needed what?
1: A butterfly?
0: A butterfly.
1: You said the butterfly effect.
0: No, the butterfly effect is you go to Bunnings and once those butterfly ripples, you keep going back and back again.
1: Uh-huh.
0: So I've got a lot of speed bores in my drill bit collection. Do you know what a speed bore is?
1: No. Is the last word bore?
0: Yeah, speed bore. So it's like a – why am I telling you this? Yeah. Anyway, I thought I had a 35-millimeter one of those, but I didn't. I had every other size but 35-millimeter. So I thought, excellent. Bunnings, sausage sandwich, speed bore, 35-millimeters. Come home, go to drill it into the cabinetry.
1: Mm.
0: Then realize that I'm going to go through the other side of the cabinet. And if I go through the other side of the cabinet, that's when my wife says, oh, well, we need a new kitchen. And that ain't going to happen on my watch. So what I needed was a concealed speed flange.
1: Oh, come on. Are you just trying to
0: not at all
1: create some rage in me?
0: So I went to the cabinetry aisle and got myself...
1: You talk to Ryan, and when you finish, let me know.
0: Oh, you know what? You talk about all your stuff, me, and I listen to that. This is fascinating stuff.
1: Is it Ryan?
2: Not really.
0: Oh, well, look at him. His car has still got a flat tire.
1: Yeah, that was
0: from
1: a few months
0: 3 months ago. It's a brand new car.
2: Expensive to fix.
0: Well, it's expensive. Anyway, it's sitting on its rim.
1: Hitchhike to the end of this story.
0: Okay, well, I've fixed it. And so Jonesy's hero of the day.
1: Is that the whole point of this story, is that you're the hero of the day?
0: Well, no, the Bunnings effect is so as soon as that's fixed, then all of a sudden the kitchen sink starts leaking. So now I've got to get a...
1: Did you drill through it?
0: No. I get a waste trap gasket.
1: Oh, come on. You're making this up.
0: It's not.
1: You're
0: making this up. Gasket. That's what I'm going to get. That's what happens then.
1: Okay. All right. Do they know you by name down there, Mr. Jones?
0: They do, actually. They were very helpful.
1: I'm sure.
0: They're very helpful. Coming up after, well, it's here, isn't it? Not what's it called? Tin Hat Tuesday is here.
1: Oh, yeah. Actually, where are our tin hats? We will get our tin hats.
0: I'm happy to rip off the Bunnings.
1: No.
0: They've got a lot of aluminium.
1: What would they call, or what would you call a tin hat in Bunnings? It'd have some dreadful
0: like
1: name.
0: A speedball.
1: Yeah. Oh, yeah. I heard that.
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0: at the Logie Awards when you win. I'm already setting my face to Daryl Summers.
1: I appreciate it. Fully stunned. Practice it now. Wow. Maybe you need to wear a neck brace. Thank you for your confidence in me.
0: That's my face.
1: Yeah.
0: And you know why? You know why this is in the bag? You know why?
1: Why, Brendan?
0: Because you are effing good at this.
1: The thing is, this has nothing to do with whether you win or not.
0: Well, that's why.
1: I'm up against Robert Irwin.
0: Oh, it doesn't matter.
1: He's going to win.
0: Don't worry. He's a junior burger. He's even going to vote for you. I'll get him on side, okay? What we've got to do here, and I've already written a promo for the radio station about your great body.
1: Please,
0: you have straddled many TV shows. And what I'm doing is I'm reminding...
1: I'm going to rub my face while you talk.
0: I'm reminding this country about how good you are. You were on the first reality show, The House from Hell.
2: Hi, I'm Amanda Keller.
1: I wasn't the contestant.
0: No, you hosted the show before Big Brother. Okay? You've done corporate gigs when times were tough.
2: We all had the 1610, which was just as well. Otherwise,
1: the nudity was all in context, Brendan.
0: That's before OnlyFans. Then you were in comedy, Mondo Thingo. What a great show.
2: And thanks for joining me for Mondo Thingo. Mm. We've got plenty to get through tonight.
0: You look so spunky in that. Mm. But then,
1: and now, but I think you look so spunky. But then.
0: You're still putting bums on seats. I think a lot of people forget that your DNA came from a science show.
1: I don't think anyone's forgotten that.
0: Called Beyond 2000. Yes,
1: that's right.
0: Okay. What are you demonstrating here?
3: Hey, guys. Need a hand?
4: How'd you do that?
3: Simple. It's a new joining device from Austria. And as we've seen, it's got some remarkable features. Have a look at this. If the parts are pushed together, they can't be pulled apart. But a slight twist in any other direction... And it comes apart easily.
0: What is this thing?
1: Am I mixing a gin and tonic?
0: It is.
3: The secret is here. A material called flock is attached to the inside of one part and the outside of the other. The flock is made up of millions of synthetic fibres.
1: Wow.
3: And when the parts are joined, these fibres are forced in opposite directions form a very strong anchorage.
1: All right.
3: They can't
1: move backwards. Just stop.
3: But with any sideways motion... They turn freely.
0: There is no flocking way. You're not going to win this. Do you want my Daryl Summers?
1: Yeah, please.
3: They turn freely.
0: There is no flocking way. You're not going to win this.

0: Hello there, it's Jonesy Demanda driving you home. You know how many impressions we've had for our Friday Feel sessions last Friday?
1: How many impressions?
0: And young Miles came in? 323,000. Out of all our Friday Feel sessions, we've had some big acts, Aussie acts, perform in this studio.
1: But that one has touched everyone the
0: everyone
1: most.
0: Loves
1: I think
0: it.
1: This song has come into our lives at just the right
0: yep.
1: time.
2: And it starts like this.
1: So catchy.
0: It's so good. And it like this.
2: This species is.
0: And it's everywhere. It's everywhere. You can have a chill version of Eastern Rosellas.
2: And it starts like this, the Rosellas on the twist.
1: Oh, I like that.
0: Yeah, it's good. One of those, you know, when you're wearing some sort of soft linen-y outfit.
1: Right. Yeah, it suits you.
2: Tell you what this species is. Eastern Rosella.
0: Like it?
1: I really
0: what
1: like
0: about
1: it.
0: You want to get a bit of gangster? You want to get up in someone's grill?
1: I can't imagine it.
2: And it starts like this, the Rosellas on the twist.
1: They're not in my grill so far.
2: And it looks like this.
1: They're very soft gangsters.
0: Oh, okay. Well, you know.
2: I'll tell you what this species is.
0: Okay. I know
1: I could probably attack them with a sponge.
0: You want heavy metal.
1: Give me heavy metal.

0: the whole world's having fun with this song. I saw a story on the BBC about it. Everyone's loving this song.
1: Everyone is loving it. Well, everyone's loving it, but this guy.
2: So I just heard the Eastern Rosella song. What the hell's going on there? How do we know that that bird name isn't short for Middle Eastern Rosella? These birds are just flying in right over the top of immigration. It makes me so angry. So the Middle Eastern Rosella is just being led in here by the Albanese government? Middle Eastern Rosella, Middle Eastern Rosella. Look at the wonderful visas. So we've gone under this prime minister from ISIS brides to ISIS birds. That makes me so angry. Look at the beautiful colours. Colours. That kid who wrote that song with his dad is so cute. But maybe that's what the terrorists want us to think. Middle Eastern Rosellas make me so angry.
0: That, okay, of course, is Henry Brett's. He takes the mickey out of Carl Stefanovic. He's just brilliant.
1: So
0: everyone's happy except for him.
1: And it starts like this. Sit down! Him.
0: And him.
1: But Tin Hat Tuesday's in session.
0: Tin Hat Tuesday. What is there got? A conspiracy theory about Middle Eastern Rosellas? I don't know, but I've got a couple of...
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12: 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Too fun to turn off.
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0: Hello there, it's Jonesy Demander driving you home this Tuesday, the 28th of July. This would be any other ordinary Tuesday if it wasn't Tuesday, the 28th of July.
1: Are you trying to mess with my head?
0: Because today is Tin Hat Tuesday.
2: Do you believe in that the world is flat? I don't know, eh?
1: Tin Hat Tuesday, this is where we share the conspiracy theories, or I do, that have crossed my desk. I want you to know I don't believe these things.
0: But and you don't have a desk.
1: I find them quite fascinating. And then, of course, we'd like to hear your conspiracy theories too. But here's a couple that I found. You know how there's lots of conversation at the moment about how all the data centers are taking up so much water and energy for AI.
0: Mm-hmm.
1: People are saying, why does it have to be fresh water? If we've got so much technology, why can't we use oceans? Why can't we use other water? Why does it have to be fresh water? This man has a theory that it's not for data centers at all.
3: The data centers are the power stations for the underground bunkers for the elite, and they're not using water to cool the data centers. They're just diverting the water to the underground city so that they have it.
1: The elites are living in underground cities, and this is just fresh water for them to live underground.
0: If I was an elite...
1: And you are.
0: Why? I'm in this glass building looking out over a beautiful harbour. Why would I be living in an underground cave?
1: Maybe they're just preparing underground cities for when the elites are run out of town by everyone else. I don't know. Well, that's probably another conspiracy theory, that the elites need to drink children's blood and live underground. I don't know.
0: It doesn't sound very appealing.
1: No, well, I agree. But maybe we're not elite enough. Maybe the Obamas, the Clintons, these are the people that they say are the big elites who are preparing to live underground, maybe.
0: Okay.
1: Like a couple of mole rats. All right, do you want to hear another one about Colonel Sanders?
0: I love KFC.
1: What conspiracy theory could we possibly have about the man himself?
0: The mashed potato and gravy is actually...
1: Hush your mouth!
0: ...is actually mashed potato and gravy.
1: Have a listen to this one.
4: I believe that Colonel Sanders of KFC... was secretly an Asian man.
5: 100% disagree.
4: I know.
5: Why do you think Colonel Sanders was Asian?
4: 11 herbs and spices? Dog. White people don't even have 11 herbs and spices today.
5: But that's true. That's all.
4: I'll tell
5: that's
4: you who does have secret herbs and spices. Asians. Right? The 1950s was a hard time to be an Asian entrepreneur. Is almost impossible. It's dangerous. Right after World War II? Are you kidding me? So he had to create a persona, a character, the Colonel... A white southern gentleman, white suit, bolo tie, horn-rimmed glasses, lily-white goatee.
1: And then they show a series of photographs and say, have a look, there's a touch of Japanese or Hawaiian about
0: it. To the colonel.
1: To the colonel, that's what they're saying. He said, and I'm not proposing that this is true, he said that white people don't have 11 herbs and spices even now, let alone in the 50s, and you couldn't be a food entrepreneur or an entrepreneur of any kind if you were Japanese then.
0: So is finger rickin' good.
1: Okay. It's been nice working with you, Brendan. Let's blame the aliens for diverting your brain then for a minute. All letters are addressed to Brendan Jones. Do you have a conspiracy theory? You can't say anything anymore. It makes me so angry.
0: Get me a podcast now.
1: Would you like to join in? What is your conspiracy theory? Please call us 1355 22. If we're back after this, it'll be a miracle. 8:40

0: Hello there, it's Jonesy and Amanda driving you home. Tin hats at the ready.
1: Do you believe in that the world is flat? I don't know, eh?
0: For it is Tin Hat Tuesday. Already we've had water is not used to cool so-called data centres, but it's actually used to cool the bunkers of the elites.
2: Not to cool them, but to provide fresh water for the bunkers, the elites who are going to be living underground.
0: Can I just... Blue sky, I
2: haven't seen the council plans for their underground
0: You're
2: lairs.
0: Johnny Ritchie pants.
2: Yeah.
0: And you choose not to live up here in nature's gift, but under the ground.
2: Where they've created incredible more nature's gifts. Beautiful underground cities where they're safe from the lights
0: of the You seem to know a lot about this.
2: This is what I'm assuming.
0: I saw you eating a lizard at lunchtime too.
2: I wasn't eating a lizard. I was a lizard.
0: Oh, yeah, because the lizards eat. What do the lizards eat?
2: I don't know, but my eyes go...
0: Okay. Also, Colonel Sanders was not a Southern gentleman, but an Asian.
2: An Asian, because he had 51 herbs and spices, which apparently...
0: No, he had 11 herbs and spices.
2: 11 herbs.
0: Don't put mayo on his herbs and spices.
2: And as this person says, white food did not have 11 herbs and spices, but in the 50s...
0: We just had salt and pepper.
2: Yeah, and also... that a Japanese gentleman would not have been able to become an entrepreneur in the
0: 50s. When you eat Japanese food, like when they have the chicken katsu and things like that, that's pretty much KFC.
2: Yeah. Well,
0: there might be some merit in that.
2: I don't know.
0: And you know what? I'm so glad you're back, Rob. We were worried.
3: Yeah, I'm here, mate.
0: I go, oh, well, he wants us to play his intro.
2: I Rob,
3: do it. To do what? To go where? To do what? To go where?
0: Last week, Rob went missing, and we got an email here, Rob. Hey guys, Sharon from Townsville here. Just wondering if you guys have a Tin Hat Tuesday Rob Only Edition podcast.
2: Only fans, Rob.
0: He's pretty damn funny, and it'd be great to listen to all his theories in one sitting. Cheers, Rob.
3: Yeah, I can manage that.
0: Okay. What have you got for us today?
2: What have you got?
3: All right, you know Universal Pictures?
0: Yep.
3: I've got two questions here. I've got two questions, right? Universal Pictures, right?
2: Yep.
3: The 1927 icon.
2: The logo?
3: The
2: spinning globe. I've got it in front of me
3: globe.
2: Here. Yep.
3: Yeah. Now, how do they get the continents perfectly mapped out on that in 1927, 30 years before there was any satellite up in the atmosphere?
0: Well, I'd say just maps, usually. Yeah, you know, cartographers travelled the world.
2: And didn't, Galileo and all those people say the Earth was round?
0: Galileo's going, hello.
2: There before the 20s.
3: Yeah, but if you look at ancient maps, like from 300-400 years ago, maritime maps, they're all different.
0: Yeah, but, you know, they did all that stuff.
2: But is that actually
0: like
2: accurate?
0: Magellan
2: is the image, but are you sure that's one from that time? And was that image accurate or just an approximation of North and South America?
3: Mm. Well, have a look at it. It looks identical to pretty much... all the photos that NASA took, that's another question, right?
0: Mm.
3: Now, how come all the photos from the Apollo missions, right, till now, all differ in size of Africa? And also, how did they get photos, right, of the whole globe, right, between 1980 and now, when satellites aren't even high enough to take a picture of the whole globe?
2: Well, you're saying we didn't even go into space. How are you saying they did it?
0: Yeah.
3: CGI. Oh.
0: We've missed you, Rob. We've missed you. Thank you.
2: I'll see you at KFC. Thank you, Rob.
0: I could go with a three-piece feed right now. Thank you, Rob. Cameron has joined us.
2: Hello, Cameron.
0: From Botanic Ridge. Hello,
2: Cameron.
0: What have
2: you got to offer us for Tin Hat Tuesday?
4: Hello, Amanda and Brendan. It's two for one Tuesday. I've got two for you.
2: I'm ready to hear.
4: Okay, first one is, when it comes to Easter, white chocolate is just milk chocolate that's aged or left in the sun, so they've got to sell it at some marked up price.
2: Okay.
0: Sounds legit.
2: Yeah. Look, the white chocolate that's aged has all that spotty, crumbly stuff on it.
4: Yeah.
2: Okay.
4: It's been in the freezer too, just to preserve its shape.
2: Okay. All right. Okay, that's a great one.
0: Well, I've got the big freckle egg that I bought you for last
2: That's not
0: Easter.
2: White, though.
0: Yeah, I know, but it's just in there. Your big freckle is in your filing
2: it's
0: cabinet.
2: It's got a lot of preservatives. It's still there. What else for Cameron?
4: Okay. You know those mascots at football, AFL, NRL games?
0: Yep. Yes.
4: You know, people wear suits, the club?
0: Mm-hmm.
4: they're actually players that are serving an inner sanction within the club that people don't know about. They've still got to pay their penance. So they go on the ground. They've got to give kids high fives, cop it from other opposition supporters.
0: That is brilliant.
2: So are you saying they're current players who are having, who've had some indiscretion?
0: Yeah.
2: And the management have said, it's your turn in the suit this week?
4: Yeah.
0: I tell you what, Ben Cousins would have spent a bit of time in that suit.
2: Mummy smells.
0: That is brilliant.
2: Mummy tried to sell me allegedly.
0: When I worked at another radio station, the boss there used to say if you did anything wrong, if you, you know, back announced Nickelback wrong or something, you'd have to go into the Wazza the Rock Dog costume.
2: What was the costume?
0: Remember,
2: he's
0: Wazza
2: a human. What was his costume?
0: Wazza the Rock Dog was a human, but they made a, back when radio had money, they made a mascot costume. So it was a rock dog, like a dog in a singlet, like human
2: standing. Did you have to wear it?
0: No, I never wore it. No, but it, there was always that threat.
2: Well, lucky we don't make you, we don't punish you if you make a mistake. It'd be exhausting.
0: Do we have a mascot?
2: No, we don't. Do we have a, we should have a mascot. What would it be? A giant tin hat.
0: Okay. A golden hat, maybe. Thank you for all your calls.
2: I've enjoyed this today. Thank you.
0: You can always join us and we'll work on the Rob podcast for you, Sharon, in Townsville.
2: But coming up next, Luke Wilson, Owen Wilson's brother. Luke is also a famous actor, has recently had a baby with his partner.
0: Oh,
2: it's not without controversy.
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18: 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Oh, perfect. More time for our nonsense.
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0: Hello there. It's Jonesy and Amanda driving you home this Tuesday afternoon.
1: You know the actor Luke Wilson?
0: Yes, I do. I loved him in Old School.
1: Old School. He's Owen Wilson's brother. He was in Legally Blonde. He's been in a range of films from 1996 is when he first made
0: his
1: debut.
0: He was the more successful Wilson, and then Owen Wilson sort of eclipsed him a bit there.
1: Well, I'm sure he'd be thrilled to hear it. Wasn't he going to wrestle his brother? I wonder how competitive they are. I just don't know about that. But what's interesting is he's 54 years old, and he's just, with his partner, had his first child. So that's lovely. But what's very interesting, he keeps his private life very private. He's had a lot of ex-liaisons, but this is the first time he's had a baby with a partner. She is 24 years old, which makes it a 30-year age difference. And we're so used to these age differences that it stops meaning anything. And I hadn't given, I didn't blink an eye at hearing this until I heard what this guy had to say.
2: If you don't think this is weird, imagine that we had the ability to time travel and some nice young couple just gave birth to a baby girl and she's cooing and they're holding her in her arms in the hospital and they look at each other and someone bursts through the doors and he's 30-year-old actor Luke Wilson and he looks at the parents dead-eyed and he says, "Congratulations on your baby. I'm going to marry her and have a baby with her." Now, is it weird? Yeah, that's what I thought.
1: That does feel weird, doesn't it?
0: Yeah.
1: Does it matter? What do you think?
0: I don't know. No, I don't. Because you looked at Hugh Hefner when he used to hang around with all those young girls.
1: What it does is it normalizes these relationships. They start with a partner who's their same age, and then those women age, and they get these girlfriends get younger and younger and younger. It reminded me of a Saturday Night Live sketch, which has Tina Fey and Amy Poehler in it, and it is just brilliant. Here's a snippet.
3: Hello, and welcome to Meet Your Second Wife.
4: We're your hosts. I'm Helen Walsh.
3: And I'm Tina Fey.
4: And this is the only show where happily married men get a chance to meet the person who will one day become their second wife. Let's meet our first contestant, Brian from Alexandria.
3: I understand your lovely wife, Samantha, is in the audience today.
5: Yay, Brian!
3: She seems great, for now.
4: But Brian, let's meet your second wife.
3: Brian, this is Hannah.
4: Hannah is currently an eighth grade student at Wellington Middle School, but one day, years in the future, she will be your second wife.
6: That's impossible. I love my wife. She supported me while I've been writing my novel, so.
3: But what if I told you in a few years one of your novels becomes a surprise bestseller and it's even optioned for a movie?
6: Ooh, yeah. Then yeah, no, I get it now.
3: Okay, Toby, let's meet your second wife. Toby, this is Alicia. She's currently a sophomore at Rutgers.
7: Well, that's not that bad. I mean, the other ones were younger, right?
4: Slow down. See, Alicia has a serious boyfriend, and she just found out she's 3 months pregnant with, you guessed it, your second wife.
7: Oh.
3: But she'll tell me the sign of that.
4: Already a beauty.
1: Already a beauty, they say, as they show the ultrasound.
0: Wow, because I'm just
1: thinking, that maths would be that.
0: Because Old School, when he did that in 2003, his now wife
1: was 1 year old. Is that right?
0: Yeah.
1: Yeah. So when you think about it, it is weird.
0: Yeah.
1: And where does it leave women as they get older that men just go younger, younger, younger?
0: Maybe go older. I'll have to get a cougar.
1: You'd have a cougar. That'd have to be the age of Margaret Whitlam.
0: Thank you. Coming up.
1: Well, coming up next, of course, we have $2,000 with Instagram, but also I was listening to Emma Gillespie's podcast on the Daily Oz. And there's a political movement in Victoria to rule out the street side auction for houses. What do you think?
0: Also, Instagram makes its return.
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0: I've just been thinking about you at the TV Week Logie Awards this year. Bert Newton, best TV presenter. I'm manifesting this. I want you to win this.
1: So the other years you haven't?
0: I've always wanted to.
1: I don't think you have the power to get this across.
0: No,
1: the line.
0: If you manifest, if you, some guy in Byron Bay in a yurt has said that you're going to win this, you're going to win. I feel it. Remember how I said about the Bar Bolt basket last week, the start of the whole blah, blah, blah thing? This is happening for you.
1: All right. Well, thank you.
0: And I don't want to be too woo-woo, but I was looking up a little Pisces. You're doing well. This is your time.
1: Is it my time? Okay.
0: It's your time. And I was just thinking about my look. So when you win the award on the night for the Bert Newton Best TV Presenter Award, like who would present it? Like who's presenting
1: the
0: award?
1: Well, maybe it should be you, Brendan.
0: Well, I could do a great job.
36: Hello, music lovers.
0: But I'm up on stage, but I'm also in the crowd. Mm. How can I be at all these places?
1: I even need to be part of this conversation?
0: I'm just thinking, do you want the Daryl Summers?
1: What's that? The surprise face.
0: Surprise face. Or the all-knowing Jonesy just stands up.
1: Well, you sort it out. I don't even know if I need to be here for this. If you could just tell people how to vote, that's all I need.
0: TVWeekLogieAwards.com.au. Follow the prompts, vote for Amanda. Manifest.
1: Thank you. Thank you, Brendan. And you just work on your face.
0: Okay.
1: Yeah. That.
0: Or.
1: You're not even going to be there.
0: Oh, yeah.
1: that. Your football team might be playing. You miss Ryan's play because of that. You never know what might come up.
0: That's all.
1: There might be a free movie that you haven't seen since 1987 that you have
0: to cross
1: watch.
0: That bridge when we come to it.
1: Of course we will. Of course we will.
0: Coming up, Em Gillespie with That's Entertainment and Instagram makes its return.
2: 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Cairns 846 4CA.

0: It's Jonesy and Amanda driving you home. We need us a download. That's why Emma Gillespie from the Daily Oz is here.
1: And Emma, I was listening to your podcast on the Daily Oz, and it was so interesting today about there's a political movement to try and get rid of the outdoor auction. Tell us about that.
2: Yeah, I did not know this until a few days ago, but Australia is the only place in the world that sells houses via these live auctions on the street, in people's backyards, on the nature strip, in the courtyard, in the communal section of the building. And the Greens in Victoria are pushing to outlaw these types of auctions. They're actually the most prevalent in Melbourne. Melbourne is the auction capital of Australia. They're saying that these conditions make it unfair, particularly for first home buyers, but that auctions create this kind of frenzied environment where people feel often emotionally attached in the heat of the moment. They spend more money than they want to, and that it's ultimately just an unfair system that is not working. They reckon, according to Domain, that auctions yield about a 10% higher sale price compared to properties that aren't auctioned or homes that get bids before the official auction. So you receive some offers throughout the campaign, that typically vendors will get 10% more by sticking to their guns and going to auction. So, of course, then it begs the question, you know, who is winning from this system? And is it fair? Is it time for a bit of a rethink?
0: Well, you know, that's so Greens, though. They always want us all living in a yurt and in some sort of big commune. I don't think auctions are that bad. I've been involved in a few.
2: But interestingly, within this push is a call to outlaw the kind of secrecy around reserve prices. So the Greens want the reserve price to be made public before the auction. And the Victorian government actually also wants this too. It's pushing for better transparency. Yep. And that would mean you'd go into the auction knowing, okay, the property is going to sell at 1.2 mil if we get there, because the guides are so misleading. This is the other huge problem within the property market.
1: Well, that's the thing. Is it a politician's job to stop people bidding more than they're capable of? Like, is that their job to step in here when the heart overrules the head? Whose fault's that?
2: I think very telling, though, that some research found 94% of homeowners would change their selling tactics or not go to auction if they had to publish the reserve. So I feel like that indicates it's probably favouring one party a little more than the other. And I know, you know, it might sound like a bit hippy-dippy if it's a Greens initiative, but let's look around the world. Nowhere else does it like this. Scotland does properties listed with independent valuations, so the agent doesn't set the price. In France, it's pretty much just quiet buyer-seller negotiations and a state appointed notary handles all of the checks on permits. In Japan, it's a fixed price. The property only sells once someone agrees to pay that price, but pretty much nowhere else does it. And I think that has, you know, a bit of a message behind it.
0: It does. We'll all be sitting in a yurt cross-legged.
1: Wouldn't you love that, Brendan?
0: Emma, thanks for the download.
2: Thank you.
3: Okay, your download is complete.
0: Maybe that's something we could put to the pub test. We'll formulate an argument and come back.
1: And then we'll have that argument next.
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0: Hello there, it's Jonesy Demanda driving you home across Australia. When there's big issues to discuss, we go straight down to the Jonesy Demanda Arms for...
1: The pub test.
2: Pub test.
1: Does it pass the pub test?
3: If something sounds unlikely, then it should fail the pub test.
2: Yeah, the pub test.
4: Doesn't pass the sniff test.
5: Stop it. It's not helpful.
6: You've inserted the lovely Sam Neill in there.
0: As a homage to Sam. That was from the 12th.
6: It's great, isn't it? We were just talking before to Emma Gillespie, who said that the Victorian Greens have proposed to abolish outdoor street auctions in Victoria. Sydney and Melbourne are the biggest auction places in Australia, and Australia has the highest auction rates. We're pretty much the only people that do home auctions in the whole world. So the reason the Greens are doing this is they say that the current auction system creates high-pressure situations that can lead to buyers feeling forced to make quick decisions without knowing the full market picture. So they propose that properties be advertised with clear pricing information, that you know the reserve before you go into it, et cetera, et cetera.
0: Yeah.
6: Because they think people are being ripped off in auctions.
0: I kind of agree with the Greens here about the reserve. So you have a reserve, so you know what you're competing against.
6: And
0: if that person wants to buy over market, then
6: that's
0: so
6: their business.
0: Be it.
6: And some of the comments Emma said that they got was people saying at an auction, the agent's not going to rip you off in that. They're not going to tell you privately, oh, you've made a bid, but I've got another buyer ready, ready to go. You can see who's there and who's doing the bidding and where the bidding is. But it does create anxiety. It seems to work best for the person who's selling, obviously, not for the person who's buying. So this impacts the market enormously. So we thought we'd put this to the pub test. Auctions. Housing auctions done in the house when you've... picturing where your furniture is going to go, you're getting emotionally involved, you're there on the grass, you're seeing it before you. It's easier to go over budget.
0: I've sold and bought at auctions and it's worked. I've been very lucky though. It's extraordinary how you go into this huge purchase. I think I've spent more time debating over pasta sauces than I have with any house that I've bought in my life.
6: Really?
0: Yeah, it's crazy. I never get a building inspection, I never get pest inspection.
6: Really?
0: I just buy the thing. And then so
6: hope
0: be
6: for
0: it.
6: The best.
0: Which is nuts. I would not recommend that to anyone, but it has worked for me.
6: Well, how do you feel about this? Auction.
7: Cairns, 846-4CA.

0: hello there. It's Jonesy and Amanda driving you home. John Bond had to cancel his show. It was 90 minutes.
1: Happened?
0: 90 minutes into the show, and he felt unwell. He'd sung Living on a Prayer. That song takes a lot out of you. We've done it at karaoke.
1: Look, I tell you what, it messed up my pipes. I had to cancel the rest of my tour.
0: You did a foofa valve. Yeah. You almost did. So poor old John Bond just said, I'm not giving the best that I can be. And so he did. And people largely have been pretty kind about it. Mm. You know, the internet.
1: Well, people will complain if you don't perform well. Well, so you'd rather pull the pin before that.
0: Look at a poor old David Lee Roth.
1: Yeah, but that's how we started.
0: Yeah, that's true. And the reviews weren't glowing.
2: Do not waste your money, America. Awful.
1: And we had to edit the swears out of that.
0: Good on you, mate. It's time for Instagram.
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6: 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Jonesy and Amanda's.
0: Instagram. 10 questions, 60 seconds on the clock. You could pass if you don't know an answer. We'll come back to that question if time permits. You get all the questions right, $1,000.
1: You can play for $2,000 by answering a bonus question, but it is double or nothing.
0: Mel has joined us. Hello, Mel.
7: Hello.
1: Hi, Mel.
0: How's things in your neck of the woods?
7: It's great, actually. Just got home. Kids are annoying my husband. It's wonderful.
0: Okay. Oh, good-o.
1: So you don't have a brain's trust. You've pushed them all away and it's just you, Mel?
7: Sadly, yes.
1: All right.
0: Mel, that's good. This could be a good thing.
1: $2,000 last week. Let's see if we can do the same for you. 10 questions, 60 seconds. Here's the trick. Saying pass is your friend. If you're not sure, say pass. You might have time to come back.
7: Okay.
1: All right, Mel, here we go. Question number one. The first meal of the day is called what?
7: Breakfast.
1: Question two. In the alphabet, which letter comes after L?
7: M.
1: Question three. Weber are famous for making what?
7: Barbecues.
1: Question four. In which country did Gorgonzola cheese originate?
7: Germany.
1: It's Italian.
7: Italy.
0: Yeah. Gorgonzola.
7: I thought about that once I said that.
1: Mel. Don't tell your family that you finished. Say it goes for an hour.
0: Just say.
1: You just have to be on your own.
0: Just say you're ringing up Jonesy to matter for the pub test. Actually, we'll ask you, Mel, auctions, do they pass the pub test? Auctions for houses, that is.
7: Oh, yes, as long as you get a good price, which never happens, so no.
1: Okay.
0: Yes, Mel's a bit of a fence sitter there.
1: Well, Mel, tell the family this competition's gone for a whole hour, so you have to sit quietly.
0: Okay, Mel.
7: Thank you.
1: Okay. Thank you.
0: Like Mel, you can register if you like. JonesyandAmanda.com.au to play Instagram. In the meantime, the pub test is coming up. House auctions. Do they pass the pub test? That's coming up next.
8: 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The

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1: Better music and more of it. This is 4CA.
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12: Jonesy and Amanda.
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1: 846.

0: Hello there. It's Jonesy and Amanda driving you home. Let's go down to the Jonesy and Amanda Arms for the pub test.
1: The pub test.
2: Pub test.
1: Let's pass the pub test.
3: If something sounds unlikely, then it should fail the pub test.
2: Yeah, the pub test.
4: Doesn't pass the sniff test.
5: Stop it. It's not helpful.
0: Housing auctions. Do they pass the pub test?
6: We were talking to Emma Gillespie earlier. She did a podcast, and it's a great podcast on the Daily Oz, talking about how the Victorian Greens have proposed to abolish outdoor street auctions in Victoria. They plan to replace the traditional auction system with a model that includes fixed price property sales, greater transparency for home buyers. They say people are lured into making emotional decisions that may be beyond what they can afford, beyond what the house is worth, et cetera, et cetera.
0: I think the street auction is a great thing. I think it's really good. I'm at odds with the Greens about this, but I'm at odds with the Greens about pretty much everything. But I will say this, I think they should have a reserve. You should be, you know, Joe and John, buying their house, should know what the reserve is.
6: What the reserve is. That's, and that's another part of the proposal.
0: So they know what they're getting into.
6: That is part of the proposal. Some are saying that auctions are best because, yes, obviously if you're selling, you want people to be impulse buyers and make emotional choices. But sometimes the buyers are saying that way the agent can't say to me, oh, secretly I've got someone else interested, and you know they haven't. You get to see who's there, who's bidding, and what is going on. Some say it is very unfair and they don't like the auction. How do you feel? Auctions, do they pass the pub test?
7: I don't think they do to some extent, but how about they focus on areas of concern like fairer tax systems rather than auctions?
8: When my ex-husband and I bought our house, we did it as a Dutch auction where you put in a silent bid and the person who put the highest bid in got the house, and we did that. So I like that idea.
9: I don't think they do. Look, lawyers, real estate agents, car salesmen, not the most honest people. I think the more help we can get, the better. So, yeah, anything they can do to help us in auctions would be greatly appreciated.
10: Yes, they do. Well, my last purchase was at an auction and I got it for a great price. I think the owner is put under pressure, but they've all spent the money on the auction, so they really want to sell. So even if they don't get what they're asking, sometimes you can get a bargain.
11: I don't believe so. I'd just like to know what we do with eBay and other online auctions.
12: Yes, they do. I'm sick of everything being changed to accommodate the people that can't cope with things.
13: My opinion is that they don't. That I think the real estate industry should be more regulated than it is. I think it's like the Wild West, basically.
0: The Wild West.
6: Wild West, West goes through the saloon doors and buy a house.
0: I want this saloon. I just had a flashback. I was part of a Dutch auction when I lived in Brisbane.
6: But I think Sydney and Melbourne are the only ones that do the street auctions. But the Dutch auction, sometimes you think, oh, did I go too high? Or I could go higher.
0: Yeah, it's
6: I
0: like
6: didn't know that that was my limit. I can go higher.
0: It's like a game show without Larry Emder.
6: Yeah.
0: I don't know about the Dutch auction. Yeah. I know you love a Dutch oven.
14: Righto, you two. That's enough.
6: That's quite enough. And thank you. Speaking of things that might smell bad, we have TikTok Tucker tomorrow.
0: Yes. Last week, Amanda. Oh, okay.
6: Last week we made the mayo ice cream cones. Hideous.
0: Vote for Amanda, TVWeekLogieAwards.com.au, best TV presenter. I'm manifesting. This is going to happen.
6: Okay, well, thank you, Brendan. I appreciate it. All right, well, we'll be back tomorrow. We'll see you then.
0: Good day to you.
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18: Still a little cloudy today. Looking like the rain has disappeared since yesterday, though. Southerly winds turning a little bit more southeasterly and building through the morning, up to about 30 k's an hour today. Top of 27 degrees. Overnight, we're expecting 18. And currently, it is down around 18 degrees.
17: 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Listening to Breakfast with Murray Jones won't improve your dental hygiene. So get brushing. 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

Well, definitely all the teenage girls, maybe some of the teenage boys, very much into Duran Duran back in the early 1980s. Big hit from 1982 for the band and Hungry Like the Wolf. Wednesday, it is here already. Good morning. Welcome along to The Breakfast Show. I know a lot of people heading to work nice and early. Take it easy on the roads this morning. We've got the Bee Gees and some Nirvana, a great song live on your radio shortly. Right now though, bit of rock and roll from Boston right here at 4CA.

0: Well, she's getting ready. She's going to join us soon with all the very latest in 4CA local news. We'll have national news as well. Louise in the newsroom from 6 a.m. this morning. We'll check out the latest weather that I have to hand in just a moment.
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0: We are expecting an update through from the Bureau in about half an hour's time, but we're looking like a partly cloudy day so far today. Those southerly winds turning a little bit more southeasterly through the morning, up to about 30 k's an hour, to about 27 degrees. Overnight we're expecting around about 18. Currently it is down around 18, but we should get a bit more sunshine for tomorrow and Friday.
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0: What a song, hey? The band Corona, big hit from 1994 here at 4CA. Good morning, it's Murray. Nice to have you along for the Brekkie Show. Tell you what, in Europe, parts of France just burning the wildfires. It's pretty concerning. And it was interesting. I was having a chat to a European just a few days ago, and he said to me, he can't believe that some Australians still question climate change. He said, spend a summer in Europe at the moment, and you know definitely something is going wrong with the weather. Pretty scary stuff, hey? Well, coming up in just a sec after the break, we got UB40 with Chrissy Hynde and a great song from, I've got to say it, ZZ Top, even though in this country we should call them ZZ Top.
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What a great grungy sound, hey? ZZ Top here at 4CA, and it is La Grange. Well, good morning. It's Murray, the Brekkie Show, thanks to Botanical Lifestyle Resort, independent living for over 50s. News on the way very, very shortly. Here he is, a song about a better man. Maybe he's talking about himself, hey? It's Robbie Williams as we head towards news at 6 here at 4CA.

0: More easily said than done. Just relax, hey? It's Frankie Goes to Hollywood. If you're off to work today, let's hope you can relax. Let's head to the very latest in 4CA local and national news. It's coming up next at 6.
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8: Good morning, I'm Bethany Ross here with your local news. Well, first up, a 56-year-old man has been charged after allegedly being found with a makeshift flail and pair of scissors. He was scanned for weapons under Jack's Law during police patrols of the CBD on Saturday. He will face Cairns Magistrates Court on August 12 on weapon possession offences. In the last year, Far North Police have scanned 12,500 people under Jack's Law, locating 119 weapons. In other news, local boaties are being urged to stay alert on the water following a new report showing that most incidents on Queensland's waterways occur in favourable conditions. The Maritime Safety Queensland report saw a statewide increase in incidents last year, with 30 reported here in the Cairns region. That's an 11% increase compared to 2024. Maritime Safety Queensland General Manager Cal Dillon says collision between vessels were the most common incident type.
9: Some interesting observations. 70% of the recorded incidents happen in what's called smooth waters, which is primarily within half a mile of land, and that's quite interesting in its own right. It also happened that most incidents occurred during good weather, low winds, clear visibility, and during the day.
8: Energy provider Origin has given another update after last week's data breach. Lana Riley has the details.
10: It was last Wednesday when Origin first identified a potential data security incident had occurred, launching an initial review. The CEO now confirms information from 900,000 current and former customers from around the country was accessed in the breach, with the organisation contacting those impacted. Origin only launched across the Ergon network in towns like Townsville and Cairns last year.
8: And finally, king tides have hit Cairns and will stick around until tomorrow. The highest tide of 2.8 metres expected tonight. Council does warn that seawater could push onto roads, footpaths and private properties, especially if we do get some rain. Residents should avoid low-lying tidal areas, never drive through floodwaters and watch for any temporary road closures. You can keep up to date with the latest tide times on the Cairns Disaster Dashboard.
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11: Hi, I'm Matt McDonald. Australia has picked up another 5 gold medals so far on day 5 of the Com Games in Glasgow. Gymnasts Jessie Moore and Brianna Scott added to our haul overnight. Kiralee Hayes won the women's 50 metres S14 freestyle and Jenna Forrester took out the 200 IM, while Flynn Southam beat fellow Aussie Kyle Chalmers to claim the men's 100 free.
12: I've worked hard for it and my team, my sports team, family know how hard it was. And, you know, 4 years ago, like you said, I was a little boy and now I'm a man and I belong here and I'm here to stay.
11: Southam on 7 there. Several people have been killed and dozens more are trapped following a powerful earthquake in Japan. Rescue crews continue to scour a shopping centre in the country's southwest after the second floor collapsed, while several people are missing at a paper factory. Ben Carroll begins his first full day as the new Premier of Victoria following Jacinta Allen's resignation. And Donald Trump has met with Israeli PM Benjamin Netanyahu, with the talks described as being productive.
7: Ken Frost Homes. White Rock Estate is your sunset address close to the city. 4CA. Your sport now.
11: Brisbane Lions young gun Ty Gallop has been rubbed out for 3 weeks over his off-the-ball shove on Port's Mitch Georgiadis. Gallop pleaded guilty to a serious misconduct charge, with the tribunal warning he would have faced a longer stint if he hadn't. And Blues Origin coach Laurie Daly won't return to the role next year. After clinching this year's series, Daly's told those close to him that he is stepping down following a recent health scare. An official announcement could come as early as today. That's the latest news and sport.
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0: It does look like those showers have disappeared. A little cloudy today. We've got those light winds becoming southeasterlies to about 30 k's an hour today. Top of 27 degrees for today, tomorrow and Friday as well. And it looking like we should get a good measure of sunshine for tomorrow and also Friday. Out across the waters today, let's check out the latest forecast that's come through from the Bureau today. Southeasterlies to about 20 knots. We've got the seas around a metre, increasing 1 to 1.5 outside the reef. Southeasterly swell around a metre outside the reef, partly cloudy conditions. As far as the showers are concerned, looking pretty good right across the region, pretty much clear actually. A few showers way up to the northwest this morning. It's currently 18 degrees, been a bit of a cooler start to the day, about 90% relative humidity, and that southeasterly wind through at about 20 k's an hour.
7: Escape ordinary and embrace extraordinary at Botanica Lifestyle Resort. If you've ever been told that you're going to regret that in the morning, chances are you're waking up to breakfast with Murray Jones. Better music and more of it. 4CA.

0: is a happy song, even though they're talking about when you're gone. Don't think they got the sads too much. Good morning. It's 8464CA. Welcome along to The Breakfast Show with Murray. We do it thanks to our friends at Botanical Lifestyle Resort. Well, it was on this day many, many years ago that Charles and Diana, they officially got married. We'll cover that with our time tunnel for today. It's on the way shortly, coming up to 13 past six.
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0: It is the 29th of July. If it is your birthday today, maybe a special anniversary that you're celebrating, have yourself a wonderful day. Let's kick it off back in 1836 this morning, and it saw the inauguration of the Arc de Triomphe in Paris. Vincent van Gogh died on this day back in 1890 after shooting himself 2 days earlier. He was born back in 1853. In 1907, Sir Robert Baden-Powell set up the Brown Sea Island Scout Camp in Poole Harbour on the south coast of England. The camp ran from the 1st of August through until the 9th of August, quite a long camp too actually, and is regarded as the foundation of the scouting movement. Quite the occasion, hey? Happened on this day back in 1907. In 1921, Adolf Hitler became the leader of the National Socialist German Workers' Party. The territory for the seat of government became the Australian Capital Territory. Happened a little closer to home on this day back in 1938. In 1942, during World War II, Japanese forces attacked Kokoda, forcing Australian forces to retreat. And in 1948, after a hiatus of about 12 years caused by World War II, the Games of the 14th Olympiad opened in London. It was the first Olympics to be held since the 1936 Summer Olympics that occurred in Berlin. In 1958, US President Dwight D. Eisenhower created the National Aeronautics and Space Administration, known these days simply as NASA. And in 1981, a worldwide television audience of over 700 million people watched the wedding of Charles, the Prince of Wales, and Lady Diana Spencer at St. Paul's Cathedral in London. Here they are talking about the proposal and the wait for an answer.
5: I asked Diana before she went to Australia, 2 or 3 days before, because I thought it would be a good idea that, apart from anything else, if she went to Australia, she could then think about it. And if she didn't like the idea, she could say she didn't. Or if she did, she could say that. But in fact, you actually said...
14: Yes, quite
0: wrong. Sadly, it didn't end up being the fairy tale we thought it might have been back in 1981. Married on this day, Prince Charles and Lady Diana Spencer. Doug Ashdown, the American singer-songwriter, he turns 84 years of age today. And here he is talking about his hit, Winter in America.
15: Jimmy Stewart, myself and Carol, we were living in Nashville. And about, I think it would be probably early 72, they actually got snow in right. Nashville, which was just unbelievable. Jimmy had this idea for Leave Love Enough Alone. He sort of thought it was a play on words, you know. And I had Winter in America is Cold, and I just kept going older. I had that sort of idea going. And we were going to write two songs, and we ended up deciding to write the one song, and they melded.
0: And what a song came out of it. Doug Ashdown, he turns 84 years of age today. We'll hear that song in a couple of minutes' time. Jason Belmonte, the Australian 10-pin bowler, he's turning 43 today, a professional player on the PBA Tour in the United States, and, of course, he does world circuits quite regularly. Known for using the rare two-handed shovel style to deliver his shot, and he learned it all when he was very young because his parents owned the bowling alley in Orange in New South Wales.
16: I was really lucky that my parents knew nothing about bowling when they built the bowling center. I was really little when I started, 18 months old when I rolled my first ball, and the ball was just too heavy for me to roll with one hand like a traditional player, so I would just pick it up and kind of roll it as best as I could. But as I was getting older, the one thing that I could do that no one else in all of Orange could do was I could curve the ball the whole lane. And to me, that was just cool and exciting. And I decided, well, if I'm going to do this, I'm going to do it how I want to do it and how I enjoy it. And no one's going to tell me otherwise.
0: You can't argue with that. There it is. That is our time tunnel for today. And here he is, Doug Ashdown, 84 years of age today. And the song he was talking about, a meld of two songs into one.

0: 1979 it was for Gloria Gaynor, I Will Survive, here at 8464CA. Murray and the Brekkie Show, thanks to Botanica. Righto, let's head to 6:30 News. It's on the way very, very shortly. After 6:30 News, stay tuned. It is our odd spot of the day.
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2: Well, Cairns Council has handed down a $785 million budget, locking in major spending on water, transport and community infrastructure.
1: In Cairns, we can deliver local stories from local voices that you simply can't get anywhere else.
2: Meanwhile, Australia Post is urging Far North dog owners to take extra care after recording three serious dog-related incidents. And finally, Cairns tourism operator Captor Group is expanding its North Queensland footprint, acquiring Townsville's iconic Billabong Sanctuary.
1: 4CA, part of the Cairns community and still the leaders in local. 4CA.
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2: Good morning, I'm Bethany Ross here with your local news. Well, first up, a 69-year-old man has been jailed for 7 years over the 2023 manslaughter of his housemate in White Rock. News Corp reports that he fatally stabbed a 57-year-old during a late-night fight at a Hollywood Boulevard home after tensions over loud music and drinking. The court heard that self-defence could not be ruled out, but the victim did die from multiple stab wounds. The 69-year-old offender will be immediately eligible for parole. In other news, Queensland's seen a spike in incidents on our waterways. That's according to the latest Maritime Safety Queensland stats. In Cairns, we saw 30 incidents last year. That's an increase of 11% compared to 2024. Collisions between vessels were the most common incident type, accounting for 22% of reported marine incidents in the region. Maritime Safety Queensland's Kel Dillon says the most serious boating incidents occurred in good conditions inshore.
8: Complacency seems to be a big issue, and when conditions are good and you're close to land, doesn't mean that you're that you should drop your guard, because lots of incidents are still occurring within those sorts of good weather or close to land, and most incidents are actually collisions between vessels.
2: And finally, the Cowboys are gearing up to face the second placed Roosters tomorrow night in Townsville. A few reshuffles to last week's team, with Tom McKayley starting at prop for the suspended Griffin Neame, while John Bateman has been named on the bench. Hooker Sonny Luke will make his second start of the year, filling in for Reid Marnie, who will miss the match through concussion. Coach Todd Payne says that Luke has been a great addition to the team this season.
9: I've been really impressed by his presence, his football understanding, his professionalism. And when he comes on the field, he certainly adds a bit of spark and energy to the group. I thought he did a terrific job on the weekend, 70 minutes again, after only really averaging around 30 minutes. So great opportunity for him this week. I'm really excited for him to be in the team, and the boys love having him around. So it's great.
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10: Hi there, I'm Matt McDonald. Several people have been rescued from a collapsed shopping centre in southwest Japan following a 6.8 magnitude earthquake. At least 10 others remain unaccounted for, with a search and rescue operation ongoing. Hundreds of thousands have been ordered to evacuate the area. Six more gold medals so far for the Aussies on day five of the Comm Games in Glasgow. Kai Robinson's just taken out the men's 10,000 metres at the track. Flynn Southam, Jenna Forrester and Kiralee Hayes have all picked up gold in the pool, while gymnast Jessie Moore and Brianna Scott have also added to our haul. A search for a missing infant off the coast of South Australia will resume this morning. The infant has been missing near Port Macdonald since Monday after the bodies of a 36-year-old woman and a 23-month-old girl were discovered in waters. If you need help, call Lifeline on 13 11 14. And a new report has found lenders have been forced to repay borrowers $55 million for overcharging interest on offset accounts.
1: Ken Frost Homes. White Rock Estate is your sunset address close to the city. 4CA. Your sport now.
10: The Lions will be without Ty Gallop for the next three matches. Gallop's been banned by the AFL Tribunal for serious misconduct over his shove on Port's Mitch Georgiadis, which the Tribunal described as unsportsmanlike. And the West Tigers have made the big call to bring Adam Dewey back into the side for Sunday's clash with the Eels, despite lingering questions about his future at the club. Dewey stood himself down from last week's clash after reports his relationship with coach Benji Marshall had hit rock bottom. That's the latest news and sport.
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0: Shocking to hear about the 6.8 magnitude earthquake in Japan overnight and a shopping mall that's there that's collapsed with about 30 people missing. We'll find out some more about that particular disaster and what's occurring in Japan a little later this morning. But partly cloudy for our part of the world today. Those southeasterly winds to about 30 k's an hour, top of 27 degrees today. 27 for tomorrow and Friday as well. Plenty of sunshine though, looking pretty good over the next few days. Those winds might start to build a little further through tomorrow though. Nice and clear for showers, just a few light sprinkles right up to the northwest this morning, up around the Windsor Tablelands, but looking pretty clear for the bulk of the region. 17 and a half, just under 18 degrees now. We've got about 91% relative humidity and a southeasterly through at about 17 k's an hour.
1: Escape ordinary and embrace extraordinary at Botanica Lifestyle Resort. Bad hair in the morning? Murray will comb out all your knots. Breakfast with Murray Jones. 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

0: from Manfred Mann, Blinded by the Light. Well, it hasn't quite occurred yet, but we might start to get a bit more sunshine around the tropical north. Nice sunshine over the next couple of days as well. Well, brand new question for the survey says, not a bad start yesterday. Nearly 20% of people say that this is the worst thing about travelling. It's not coming home again. I wonder what it might be. Join us after news at 8 o'clock this morning for the survey says. But come up in just a sec after the break. Stay right there. It is our odd spot of the day.
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0: It is just around the corner. The 2026 Cairns Business Women's Awards is upon us. And this year, it's had a bit of a modern upgrade as well. That's right, the Cairns Business Women's Awards has moved from a traditional evening event to a vibrant awards luncheon, a fresh contemporary way to connect, celebrate and be inspired as well. The Cairns Business Women's Lunch and, of course, the Club Awards Luncheon, Friday, August 7. 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
0: Righto, something a little bit different. I'm sure you heard it on Monday. I certainly heard it. I was there with Mum and suddenly all these sirens started going off. Now, what's going on? Of course, the loud siren took over millions of phones across Australia on Monday at 2 p.m, part of the nation's new emergency warning system called AusAlert. But on Tuesday, the Australian government reported about 94% success rate. However, a new noise is growing just as loud from the communities who say they were completely excluded from the siren. Now, Jason Clark, he lives on his ancestral lands in remote Cape York, so not too far from us. He lives in a region so remote, he's got no street address, no council services, and his closest neighbour is about 30 kilometres away via a dirt road. He said the Australian wide, you know, the Australia wide emergency system is not Australia wide because it certainly didn't reach us. How can it be Australia wide? I'm sure I'm within the bloody map of Australia, he said. He says that on Monday, the region, which is highly populated by First Nations Australians, was seemingly forgotten. He says, us people, us rogues out here that live in the bush, they want to forget us, hey? His 146,000 hectare property is within the region where there is no power, water or sewage system, full stop. He's managed to generate his own power over the years, though, and create a self-sufficient lifestyle. But he steps, but if he just steps a few metres away from his small satellite dish at the Humpy, where he lives, he's completely cut off from the world, including making calls to emergency services. So there's certainly a percentage of the country that has missed out as far as the sirens are concerned. Is it a good thing? Maybe for them, it's not such a bad thing after all, except if disaster is about to strike. Something a little bit different, certainly from our part of the world, and I'm sure you got the alert, but there certainly seems there's some people a little bit further north that didn't get the Oz alert at all. There it is. It's our odd spot of the day here at 4CA.

0: Well, you ought to know, aviation, when it comes to our part of the world, it is just so important when it comes to connectivity. After news, fairly shortly at 7, got a special guest in studio, and we're going to talk a little bit more about some of the aviation industries in our region and making sure that they're supported. And with Defence Week, there's certainly a few events happening. We've got the Open Day happening, the Aviation Careers Day across the weekend. So Senator Paul Scar, he joins us fairly shortly after news this morning. We've got a busy morning. I've got some family passes to give away to go and check out the Edmonton Speedway coming up this weekend. There's a bit happening right across the weekend. And the breakfast show, we'll be talking to Gavin from Botanica. 1-800-11-4477 is the number to call. Have a chat to the guys here at Botanica. Have a look around. Check out the lifestyle. Check out the security. But most importantly, the facilities and the people that you'll be spending time with. They just make it so easy. And you know what it's like sometimes when it comes to the fine print about what happens when it comes to buying and selling. They make it so easy. They make it so transparent. Good reason to drop in and see the guys. But Gavin from Botanica, he'll join us after 8:30 news this morning. We'll find out a little bit more about some of the latest releases there. Dad jokes of the day. We'll be talking to Senator Paul Scar on the way. So let's head to the very latest in 4CA local and national news. See if there's anything further about the earthquake in Japan. It's coming up next at 7.
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6: Good morning, I'm Bethany Ross, here with your local news. Well, first up, Origin Energy has confirmed almost 1 million Aussies have been caught up in last week's data breach. Alana Riley here with the details.
7: Origin only launched across the Ergon network in towns like Townsville and Cairns last year. Now the company is apologising to customers who've been caught up in a data breach this month. While it's unclear exactly how many people have been affected locally, an initial review has found information from 900,000 current and former customers around the country was accessed. Origin is extending its customer support hours and contacting everyone affected.
6: 50 new biosecurity officers have been recruited across Queensland. They're taking up positions right around the state, including here in Cairns. It is the halfway point of the $50 million recruitment drive to fulfil the state government's promise of 100 new officers over 4 years in an effort to boost Queensland's biosecurity safety and grow the value of primary producers. In other news, Cairns is bracing for some evening king tides that should run until tomorrow. They'll peak at 2.8 metres tonight, though. Saltwater flooding can damage cars instantly, and motorists are being urged to slow down to avoid bow waves being pushed into homes. Streets in Portsmouth, Draper Street and parts of the Esplanade are most at risk, and council might close some roads as needed. You can check the Bureau of Meteorology and the Disaster Dashboard for updates. And finally to sport now, a short turnaround for the Cowboys who face the Sydney Roosters tomorrow night. Sonny Luke has been named to start at hooker for the injured Reid Marnie, while John Bateman has been named on the interchange with Griffin Neame suspended. Coach Todd Payton says that Bateman is closing in on a return from a hamstring injury.
8: He's got plenty of volume into his hamstring. Strength's fine. Trained today. Tick a box tomorrow, should be good to go. He was really important to us, you know, in those 3-4 games he played in the middle of the field. Kept things tight and tidy. Provides a different body shape in the middle also. So, yeah, I like what he gives us.
6: Jackson Purdue has again been named at halfback, with Tom Dearden set for at least another 3 games on the sideline.
0: National news now.
9: Hi, I'm Matt McDonald. The gold keeps coming in Glasgow with seven more added to our tally so far. Four of those came in the pool with Flynn Southam, Lani Pallister, Jenna Forrester and Kiralee Hazel winning. At the track, Lachlan Kennedy came second in the men's 100 metres by just 0.02 of a second, while Kai Robinson claimed gold in the men's 10,000 metres in pouring rain.
10: I was grinning from ear to ear for parts of it just because it was like a couple of guys go to the front and then slow it down immediately. So a lot of fun to go have a tactical race and, yeah, look how great the weather is now.
9: Robinson on seven there. At least three people have been confirmed dead after a powerful earthquake struck southwest Japan. The quake caused an explosion and a collapse at a shopping centre where a number of people are still trapped. Two people also died when a paper factory collapsed. And the ongoing cost of living pressures don't appear to be impacting online shopping. New Australia Post data reveals Aussies splashed a whopping $21.9 billion online between April and June.
0: Ken Frost Homes. White Rock Estate is your sunset address close to the city. 4CA. Your sport now.
9: Lions young gun Ty Gallop has been told he's lucky he wasn't banned for longer than three matches. Gallop pleaded guilty to a serious misconduct charge for his shove on Port's Mitch Georgiadis on Sunday. The Lions asked for a two-week ban, but that plea fell on deaf ears. And the Blues will be searching for a new State of Origin coach for 2027, with Laurie Daly set to walk away despite his series win this year. It's understood a recent health scare has prompted Daly to step aside. That's the latest news and sport.
0: Pickers Vinyl and Canvas cover the north with shady options of outdoor umbrellas. 4CA, your weather now.
11: A little cloudy today, but looking like we've got plenty of sunshine over the next few days. Those light winds today building a little in the middle of the day, up to about 30 k's an hour. Tops around about 27 degrees all across. Sunshine tomorrow and Friday as well. Looking like those southeasterlies will start to build just a little through tomorrow as well. Out across the waters, the southeasterlies to 20 knots and building up to about 25 knots offshore tomorrow. We've got the seas around a metre, increasing 1 to 1.5 outside the reef. Southeasterly swell around a metre outside the reef. Partly cloudy conditions, pretty similar for tomorrow, a bit more sunshine but a little bit more windy as well. Currently nice and clear for showers right across the region. It's actually dropped a little further down to, well, just below 18 degrees at the airport this morning. 90% relative humidity in a southeasterly through at about 17 k's an hour. Well, speaking of the airport, we won't be just talking about our airport, aviation in general, and I guess how important it is for our region and, of course, for a big country like Australia, where the tyranny of distance has always been the issue. Plenty to unpack. Senator Paul Scar joins me in a couple of minutes' time.
0: 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Coffee? 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

0: 100% Cairns and the Tropical North. Good morning, it's 846 4C8. Nice to have you along for the Wednesday edition of the Brekkie Show. Look, as we well know, aviation is so important, particularly for us in this part of the world, but right across the board, and the framework associated with aviation is pretty important to get right as well. My special guest this morning, Queensland Senator Paul Scar in studio. Good morning, Paul. How are you today?
1: Great to be with you, Murray, and great to be in Cairns again with you.
0: Nice to have you back. And I understand you're here for, a bit of a discussion. We've got four senators in town, including you.
1: That's right.
0: Just to talk about some of the things to do with aviation. Can we just quickly just start? And look, you know, I can't even remember the name of the particular airline, but I know certainly with some of the actual wide-bodied, or not necessarily wide-bodied, but certainly some of the jets that are available in the market these days, certainly quite a few of the airlines in Southeast Asia, focusing on Cairns as a great place to be the first port of call for airlines into Australia. And that's obviously something that we want to encourage instead of tourists going all the way down to Melbourne or Sydney and back up to our part of the world. As a gateway, I think it's something that we really need to focus on. And I believe in your travels just in the last couple of days, it's something that you've been focusing on as well.
1: Oh, absolutely, Murray. And we had a good visit to Cairns Airport, including to the Aviation Training Centre and also the Maritime Search and Rescue Operations out of Cairns. And I think all of that underlined to the four senators who are in town the importance of Cairns as a gateway to Australia in terms of aviation, but also all of the services that are provided out of Cairns to the Pacific, including to our Pacific neighbours with respect to things like air, sea and rescue. I think it really underlined that fact to us all.
0: And look, you know, when it comes to simple things like healthcare, and I was talking about it just before you arrived with the AusAlert system, there was a lot of people actually up in Cape York, in some very remote areas in Cape York, that didn't get the AusAlert because of a connectivity issue. So when it comes to a range of things about servicing, is, you know, what is such a large and diverse area, aviation is really the key aspect.
1: Absolutely. And one of the things we focused on during the Senate committee hearing, which we're holding today in Cairns with the four senators, is the costs and transparency with respect to costs, a provision of services, including out of Cairns to a lot of those remote townships in Cape York and across Queensland. And that's a real focus. So we have transparency as to why, for example, the airfare charges may change from week to week.
0: Sure.
1: In material ways. And that's one of the things we're going to be looking at.
0: And look, you know, when it comes to a degree of certainty for people who rely on some of those smaller airlines, and particularly to some of the areas around Cape York, but I guess it's a principle right across the nation, you've got concerns that the Labor government hasn't got a lot of certainty when it comes to some of the legislation, you know, around some of the framework we've got for aviation in this and other regional areas right across the country.
1: No, absolutely. And we think of a lot more work needs to be done in this area. We also need to look at the infrastructure at some of those small airports, because investing in the infrastructure in some of those small airports and those remote areas can actually increase choices with respect to aircraft that can come in and out of those airports. Things like whether or not aircraft can park overnight also includes is also a major issue. So there's a whole raft of issues, including the legislation, that we need to have a look at.
0: Right, here's a hairy one for you. What is the definition of airport services, Paul?
1: Well, that's a good argument, Murray, and it's a real topical issue, because there's a whole raft of services that are provided by airports, and one of the issues is how do you amortise those costs? How do you spread those costs if you're a small airport and you've got less passengers?

0: passengers than, say, Brisbane Airport, Melbourne Airport or Sydney Airport. Volume. And that's you don't have that volume, so you can't spread those costs, including in relation to issues like security. So if you're going to expect a regional and remote airport to provide the same security checks, et cetera, how's it going to be able to sustain those costs if it hasn't got the millions and millions of passengers going through the airport, like, say, Sydney, Melbourne and Brisbane, and even Cairns?
1: And because certainly some of those services, when it comes to not just being able to get on and off the plane, you know, safely, but just when it comes to security, full stop. Obviously, it is, you know, often equally important, even at a smaller airport, at what it is, you know, compared to some of our larger gateways.
0: Absolutely. But one of the things I think we need to look at is how do we make the levying of that charge fair across the whole of Australia? So we're not putting an unfair burden on our remote and regional airports. So I think that's something we really need to look at, because we've got to make aviation travel cost effective for all Australians, wherever they live. The average person in Cairns travels by air three times as much as the average person in Brisbane. So we've got to bear that in mind too.
1: Let's talk about some of the bigger picture stuff nationally when it comes to aviation. And certainly after COVID, you know, there's been some shocking stories. And when it comes to dealing with airlines and trying to get fair refunds and fair outcomes when it comes to missed flights for various reasons, that's something that I guess consumers possibly need a bit of further protection, because it's pretty tough, you know. And, you know, if you're dealing with some of these big airlines, it's pretty tough.
0: Absolutely, Murray. And I think we need a system where people are fairly compensated. If their flights get delayed, if they get cancelled, if they're put onto other aircraft, because that costs real money for people. That's real money people are out of pocket for. And they've actually contracted with the airline for the provision of a service. And if the airline doesn't provide that service in accordance with its terms, terms of when the plane is going to travel, then people have a right to compensation. And we've got to make sure that the legislation there that supports consumers to make sure they get fair compensation in those circumstances.
1: You know, sometimes weather, it can be difficult, but there's just going to be a balance there, because you've got such a power imbalance between the big corporate airlines and, of course, those individual travellers. So it's that balance we're talking about.
0: Exactly. Here. And we've got to make sure, if people are given compensation in some way, that it's actually usable. So you give someone a certificate that they can use at a certain time or place, it's not necessarily going to be easy for the person to actually realise the value of that compensation. So I think that's something we've got to look at too.
1: Wonderful. Look, as we do wrap up this morning, just want to talk about our aviation back here in the Cairns region. And of course, an open day. There's an Aviation Careers Day across the weekend. So it's very timely that you and the other senators are here in town, actually.
0: Yeah, and we had a wonderful tour of the Aviation Skills Centre out at Cairns Airport yesterday. And 1,000 students have gone through that Aviation Skills Centre and actually acquired skills in aviation. They've achieved certificate level qualifications. And so many of them have gone on to jobs in the industry. And that includes from kids in high school all the way through to apprentices, and they've gone into the industry, including locally here in Cairns. So I just want to commend everyone out at the Aviation Skills Centre. You can just see the excitement, the enthusiasm they have, and it's absolutely infectious. So if you're a young person listening to this, if you're a young person on work experience in the studio even, Murray, then have a think about not just radio as a career opportunity, but also aviation.
1: I think she wants to be a Formula One driver, actually, but maybe aviation will be part of it along the way.
0: Yeah. And Murray, can I just thank Gary, my cab driver this morning? He told me everything that's happening in Cairns during the course of our 10-minute trip.
1: Is that right? I thought that was going to be my job, but Gary's, he's stolen my thunder.
0: No, he already gave me the briefing before I came and saw you, Murray.
1: Coalition Senator Paul Scarpin, great to talk to you this morning. Thank you so much for your time. Get flying and we'll talk soon. Cheers.
0: Good on you. Thank you.
1: Bye.
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0: Murray's dad joke of the day on 4CA.
1: Righto, we found him today. I'd actually forgotten that he was off to the quack yesterday. Good morning, Bob. How are you today?
2: Yeah, I'm right. They're going to let me live for another few years.
1: Hey, that's good news. That means more dad jokes of the day. Hey, you know they talk about a hat trick, but what do you call three guys all named Pat? I reckon we should call them a Patrick.
2: Oh, definitely.
1: Oh, God, Bob. Righto, your turn. What do you got for me today?
2: Well, I don't like being called an expert.
1: Yeah?
2: Yeah, because you know the definition of expert is X is a has-been.
1: Yeah.
2: And a spurt should drip under pressure.
1: I'll tell you what, I thought I was an expert. Righto, Elvis has chimed in this morning as well. What do you call a priest that graduated from law school? A father-in-law. Watch out. You got to watch out for those father-in-laws, hey? So you're nice and clear for tomorrow. We're going to catch you tomorrow morning.
2: Yep. Yeah,
1: good man. Good. You have a wonderful day. And thanks for the giggles as always. Cheers.
2: Cheers.
1: There he is, Dad. Good old Bob. And, of course, Elvis, our dad jokes of the day here at 4CA.

0: 100% Cairns and the Tropical North. Good morning. It's 8464CA. Good to have you along for the Brekkie Show. News coming up, and we had to start with our brand new question for the Survey Says that happened yesterday. We're getting a little way there. Nearly 20% of people say that this is the worst thing about travelling. Might have something to do with the aviation, but it might not too. Join us in about half an hour's time for the Survey Says, but we better head to news. It's up next.
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7: Good morning, I'm Bethany Ross here with your local news. Well, first up, a 56-year-old man has been charged after allegedly being found with a makeshift flail and a pair of scissors. He was scanned for weapons under Jack's Law during police patrols of the CBD on Saturday. He will face Cairns Magistrates Court on August 12 on weapon possession offences. In the last year, Far North Police have scanned 12,500 people under Jack's Law, locating 119 weapons. In the meantime, a new report has found that most boating accidents occur in calm conditions. The latest Maritime Safety Queensland report has shown serious boating risks are not limited to bad weather, and boating inshore is no guarantee of safety.
8: Check your life jackets, check your safety gear, make sure your life jackets are complying with that new safety standard, and enjoy your day in the water. That's our primary aim, is to make sure everybody has a great day in the water. And a bit of courtesy goes a long way as well. Courtesy for yourself, you know, make sure you're out there in the water and having a nice time without annoying others.
7: As Maritime Safety Queensland's Cal Dillon speaking there, the Cairns region did see 30 incidents last year. That's an increase of 11% compared to 2024. In other news, a boost to Queensland's biosecurity frontline with 50 new officers hitting the ground. They will be based across the state, including here in Cairns. The state government has promised 100 new officers over 4 years to boost primary production in Queensland and help safeguard the industry from biosecurity threats. And finally, heads up, king tides will be hanging around Cairns until tomorrow, with the highest tide of 2.8 metres expected tonight. Council is warning that seawater might be pushing onto roads, footpaths and some private property, especially if we do get rain. Residents should avoid low-lying tidal areas, never drive through floodwaters and watch for temporary road closures. Tidal times are on the Cairns disaster dashboard.
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9: Hi there, I'm Matt McDonald. Another 8 gold medals for Australia on day 5 of the Com Games in Glasgow. Gymnasts Jessie Moore and Brianna Scott kicked off the haul before our swimmers bagged another 5. Flynn Southam took out the men's 100 free, while Lani Pallister won the 800 free, her third gold for the event. At the track, Kai Robinson claimed the 10,000 metres. Lachlan Kennedy set a new Australian record in the 100 metres to finish second, while Tori Lewis went under 11 seconds in the women's to claim bronze. A major rescue effort is continuing in Japan, where it's feared many people have been killed in a huge earthquake. The quake struck the country's southwest, causing a major shopping centre to collapse, trapping dozens of shoppers and workers. Israeli PM Benjamin Netanyahu has described talks with Donald Trump as excellent. That meeting came just after Trump met with Ukraine President Volodymyr Zelensky. And users of weight loss jabs are now reporting another side effect, with the TGA receiving more than a dozen complaints they've left patients with symptoms of sunburn.
10: Ken Frost Homes. White Rock Estate is your sunset address close to the city. 4CA. Your sport now.
9: The AFL will release the details of the final two rounds later today, but they've already confirmed a doubleheader at the G in round 23. Richmond and St Kilda will do battle on the Saturday arvo before the Hawks and Pies do battle that night. Another signing for the Perth Bears in the NRL, Penrith star Jack Cole heading to the West on a three-year deal, and it's been a gold fest in the Sydney Super Cup clash between Chelsea and the Western Sydney Wanderers. Chelsea beating the Wanderers 6-4. That's the latest news and sport.
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11: A little cloudy today. We've got those light winds becoming southeasterlies to about 30 k's per hour this morning. Top of 27 degrees for today, 27 for tomorrow. Looking like we should get a good measure of sunshine over the next few days, and looking pretty good this morning as well. I guess they're saying partly cloudy, so in between some of those clouds, we should be getting some good patches of sunshine today. Getting a little bit more windy over the next few days, those southeasterlies building just a little through tomorrow and Friday, up to about around about 35 k's an hour. Not too bad out across the waters, but it's just a little windy over the next few days. Nice and clear for showers as we speak this morning. Temperature's been pretty cool for most of the morning. We're still around about 18 degrees at the airport. We've got about 87% relative humidity, and that southeasterly wind through at about 20 k's an hour.
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12: Don't hit snooze. 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

In Cairns and the tropical north, we are all about better music and more of it. There's a great example, the Eurythmics back in 1983. Sweet Dreams, well, I'll tell you what, not quite a band that starts with an E, but a guy called Eddie and a great song. And, yeah, certainly some wonderful backup vocals too from the girl from the Ronettes. Yeah, a great song. We'll hear from that one fairly shortly. Interesting story that I was just reading in the Cairns Post this morning. A man has been hit with a raft of charges after police allegedly found a stash of illicit drugs in his backyard. Methamphetamine, cocaine, cannabis, and of course $5,000 cash. And when they tend to be all hidden away together, it's usually the proceeds of such crimes. But the incredible thing, I mean, you know, if you're going to bury it in the backyard, would you bury it in a pair of your old footy socks? They were found inside a pair of socks out there in the backyard. I don't know. I think the ultimate users of these particular items, if they had have known that they'd been stored in a pair of stinky old socks, they might not be so keen. He might not quite get the dollars that he's chasing, but I guess they'll probably never know. Oh, got a nice whiff about it, hey? But an incredible story. And I guess for the police officers that were doing that search there, if they'd suddenly found a few socks buried in the backyard, I reckon that'd look pretty damn suspicious as well. But a 59-year-old man happened in Mareeba just in the last couple of days, but a fairly solid stash there of methamphetamine, cocaine and cannabis, $5,000 cash, but in a stinky old sock. Incredible stuff. Wonder whether it was a soccer one or whether it was a footy one. Might have been AFL. Either way, I'm sure it didn't smell too good. Welcome to the Brekkie Show.

0: I mean, Eddie Money does a great job in that song. There's no doubt about that. But Ronnie Spector from the Ronettes, and of course it was produced by her husband, Phil Spector. She is just such an amazing singer. So I do love that song, but I must admit it's not just Eddie Money, Ronnie Spector doing backing vocals there. She is just incredible. She really is. Well, speaking of incredible, inspirational young women, she joins me again this morning. You drew the short straw. You're stuck with me again a while this morning. How are you, Stella?
1: I'm so good, Murray. How are you?
0: You are so good. And I know that you're going out with our sister station in the car shortly, so go out and give away some prizes. But they said, why don't you go in and see Murray? So it's nice to have you in. Now, we were talking about languages, and of course you're pretty good at the languages with your Swiss-Italian background there. And you said something about, I can't really say it because my German, I speak a bit of French, but my German's a bit dodgy, but you're talking about me being, was it a hooky hushly or something or other? And you said, I wonder, what do you think that means? And I'm thinking, is it like an inspirational daddy of the radio, a mighty fine guy? You say, how do you say hooky hushly?
1: You got to really use the in the back of your throat. So the way you say it is a hooky hushly. And a lot of people like in, well, actually my parents have told me this, so it's probably like 100 of years ago. But they used to say that they would say it to people that didn't know what it means as an insult. Well, not an insult, but like if you see someone, you're like, oh, you're such a Huchichastli, because it sounds like aggressive German.
0: Yeah, it does. Say it again.
1: Huchichastli.
0: It sounds like the Cookie Monster from Sesame Street, and he's getting very excited about something. So it doesn't mean that I'm an inspirational daddy of the radio. It's somebody who's just, well, what we'd say, a little bit wet behind the ear, not quite with the program. Is that correct?
1: No, that is not correct. Well, that's what's funny about the joke is like, it means the stupidest thing in the way that people use it. So Huchichashli actually means kitchen cabinet.
0: Does it really?
1: kitchen cabinet, kitchen drawer.
0: Is that right?
1: Yeah. So that's why it's a bit, and it's always funny when you try to get an Aussie to say it because the,
0: yeah.
1: I don't know why, but it's so hard for the like sound.
0: That's right. That's right. So, and I said, I've learned a bit of French, and that's such a different language. And sometimes, I mean, even though the Dutch saying, you know, hate saying that their language is like the Germans, but particularly where their borders meet, very much that sound that, yeah, we're really challenged with here in Australia. There's no doubt about that. Okay, I'll keep practicing on it. Okay, harshly, I can't.
1: That was closer. That was closer.
0: Was that getting there?
1: Yeah, you just got to work on it.
0: So I'm a bloody kitchen cabinet. Thanks, Stella. But I tell you what, compared to some of the other compliments I get around the station, that's probably not too bad, so I'll take that one. But thank you. And I know you're actually going to be off with Nikki, who joins me on Fridays in a couple of minutes' time. So thanks for spending this time and entertaining me this morning, and we'll talk soon. Good on you, Stella. Cheers. Stella, she's from the State High School, Cairns State High School, here on Work Experience. In just a sec, we've got some LRB. Maybe this is a song for me. It's about the lonesome loser. It's on your radio shortly. That's time for The Survey Says.
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18: 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Hey!

0: what about the medal tally? Tell you what, 80. Commonwealth Games in Glasgow. Australia is doing so remarkably well, which is wonderful to see. But to 80 medals of all descriptions, silver, bronze, gold, the whole lot, but certainly the top of the leaderboard. Australians are certainly doing really, really well. Righto, well, let's head to news. Got some fun and games coming up, but it is The Survey Says, and I do have that family pass to give away to go and check out the Speedway. Thunder in the cane fields this weekend in Edmonton.
1: Hey, Dan, did you hear about the new adjustables?
2: I've actually got one.
1: The adjustable bases?
2: Oh, not the new one.
1: No, you don't have the new one. The new one has 0G.
2: Oh, I've got 0G.
1: Oh, but this one has lights underneath it. You can play music through it.
2: Oh, what? Mine doesn't.
1: Does yours have massage?
2: No.
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8: Good morning, I'm Bethany Ross here with your local news. Well, first up, a 69-year-old man has been jailed for 7 years over the 2023 manslaughter of his housemate in White Rock. News Corp reports that he did attack the 57-year-old during a late-night fight at a Hollywood Boulevard home after tensions over loud music and drinking. The 69-year-old offender will be immediately eligible, however, for parole. In other news, energy provider Origin has given another update after last week's data breach. Alana Riley has the details.
9: It was last Wednesday when Origin first identified a potential data security incident had occurred, launching an initial review. The CEO now confirms information from 900,000 current and former customers from around the country was accessed in the breach, with the organisation contacting those impacted. Origin only launched across the Ergon network in towns like Townsville and Cairns last year.
8: Meanwhile, four derelict vessels have been removed from Port Douglas and the Daintree River as part of the Maritime Safety Queensland's War on Wrecks program. News Corp reporting that crews lifted three sunken boats from Dixon's Inlet and are working on a fourth near the Daintree Ferry, using magnets and sieves to clear the fragments without harming the environment. Locals say that navigation's now much safer, with the statewide program continuing to target abandoned vessels, posing risks to boaties and the marine environment. And finally to sport now, the Cowboys NRLW side will head to Wagga Wagga for their Magic Round clash with the Raiders on Saturday. Lily Dick has been named to make her first start of the season at the second row, while Charlize Lloyd-Phillips does remain on the wing after an impressive NRLW debut last weekend. Coach Ricky Henry has named Fran Goldthorpe at fullback after shifting there late in last week's game.
10: Just thought she, when she went to fullback last week, we got a little bit more line org with our D, and probably defended the best we've defended all year. So she'll go back there, offer a lot of comms to the group and to our front line there, and she's a pretty confident player.
8: Saturday's game kicks off at 3:15 p.m.
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11: Hi there, I'm Matt McDonald. Australia surging even further ahead on top of the medal tally at the Comm Games with 8 more gold. Lani Pallister bagged her 3rd individual gold in the pool, while Kai Robinson won the 10,000 metres at the track. A remarkable effort by Lachlan Kennedy in the men's 100 sprint, smashing the Australian record to claim silver.
12: I thought I won. Old mate must have come flying through on the inside. He must have brought it home strong, but now I can't complain. I mean, I know I got Australia back home supporting me.
11: Kennedy on 7 there. Latest inflation figures will be released this morning. Amid fears another rate rise is on the cards. RBA Governor Michelle Bullock yesterday warned inflation and the Middle East conflict could force its hand. Several people have been killed and dozens more are trapped following a powerful earthquake in Japan. Rescue crews continue to scour a shopping centre in the country's southwest after the second floor collapsed. And Pauline Hanson's confirmed Gina Rinehart did pay for her trip to Europe. The One Nation leader updated her register and shows the mining magnate covered the cost of her flights and tickets to a fashion parade.
3: Ken Frost Homes. White Rock Estate is your sunset address close to the city. 4CA. Your sport now.
11: Brisbane Lions young gun Ty Gallop has been rubbed out for 3 weeks over his off-the-ball shove on Port's Mitch Georgiadis. Gallop pleaded guilty to a serious misconduct charge, with the tribunal warning he would have faced a longer stint if he hadn't. And Blues Origin coach Laurie Daly won't return to the role next year. After clinching this year's series, Daly's told those close to him that he is stepping down following a recent health scare. An official announcement could come as early as today. That's the latest news and sport.
3: Pickers Vinyl and Canvas cover the north with shady options of outdoor umbrellas. 4CA, your weather now.
13: Look at all the sunshine, a beautiful start to the day right across the tropical north today. Bit of a change coming through though, looking like we're going to get more sunshine, but those winds will start to build just a little over the next few days. Partly cloudy today, the southeasterlies to about 30 k's an hour, tops at 27 degrees all round, basically right through until the weekend. We have mostly sunny tomorrow, but those south to southeasterlies will start to build just a little further, up to about 35 k's an hour. Southeasterly winds out across the waters to about 20 knots. We've got the seas around a metre, increasing 1 to 1.5 outside the reef. Southeasterly swell around a metre outside the reef, partly cloudy conditions, and it looking like it'll be pretty similar for tomorrow. Those winds just a little stronger, but a bit more sunshine out across the waters as well. Currently, we are nice and clear for showers right across our region. 18.5 degrees, so it's slowly starting to warm up in our part of the world. 87% relative humidity and a southeasterly wind through at about 17 k's an hour. Righto, we have a family pass to give away to go and check out the Thunder in the Cane Fields. It's happening this weekend, the Edmonton Speedway, and a wonderful, wonderful event. About $35,000 prizes in just one of the divisions there. So here is the question. Give me a buzz. Let's have a bit of fun this morning. Nearly 20% of people say that this is the worst thing about travelling. How could there be anything bad about travelling? I find that so hard to believe. What do you reckon the answer is? Jump on the phone, 1-300-872-911. Dial now. Let's have a bit of fun with the survey says.
3: Escape ordinary and embrace extraordinary at Botanica Lifestyle Resort. It's the crispy bacon and hash browns of morning radio. Breakfast with Murray Jones. Better music and more of it. 4CA.

0: 4CA's survey says.
1: Righto, we got a brand newie. We had some good answers yesterday, but I still do have a spot there for the survey says. So if you're keen, don't be scared. Jump on the phone, 1-300-872-911. I've got Stella. She joins me this morning. Stella, you do lots and lots of travelling. Let's see what you got to tell me this morning. 20% of people say that this is the worst thing about travelling. What do you reckon it might be?
2: You know, I have no idea the answer to this question, so I'm just going to say it is little siblings. That's the worst thing about travelling.
1: A little brother. But you don't even have a little brother. Haven't you just got an older sister?
2: Yeah, so I'm just going to make it up because I can't think of an answer.
1: Oh, I love it. That's the case too. Let's go to Fiona. She's online. Good morning, Fiona. How are you?
3: Hey, good, Murray. How are you?
1: Really, really good. Hey, you're on the south side. And look, just quickly on a serious note, had some reports this morning about a fairly serious accident somewhere in the south of Cairns. We're still trying to work out exact details there. Mm. But evidently some of the traffic there is backed up quite a way, actually, and I believe backed up as far as possibly even Edmonton as a result of that accident morning. So we're just still trying to work out details there. So what?
3: No, I haven't heard because I'm at home today.
1: Yeah, good luck to
3: you. I'm at home, so yeah, which is nice for a change.
1: Well, look, it looks like I might have another call. I've just grabbed another call. I'll put them on hold for the survey, says. So we'll see what happens. But anyhow, let's talk about you. Actually, say good morning to Stella. She talked about keeping me in line. Say hello to Stella.
3: Hey, Stella.
2: Hello.
1: This is Theona. Hello. She is a legend of the Cairns show.
3: Oh, nice.
1: You should see her on the wood chops and across the pole climb. She does everything at the show, Theona.
3: Oh, yeah. Imagine that. Imagine doing that. Oh, my goodness.
1: Yeah. Oh, Steve Arment, he talks about
3: amazing.
1: It a bit. He might give it a shot one of these days. And tell me, you know, when it comes to the show, obviously you enjoy that real local community aspect of it all.
3: Yeah.
1: But when it comes to the spectacle of the show, what are some of the things that you always really enjoy?
3: I do enjoy going and looking at the grandstand and the things that like you just talked about with the wood chopping and the climbing. Those people are amazing. Oh, I saw Steve in the distance commentating for the guys that climb, and I do like going and seeing all the entries, the photos and things like that. I put a photo in one year and didn't win anything, but that's not the reason why I didn't. I'm not very good at photography, but I just like this one photo.
1: Yeah, wow.
3: That I took, yeah.
1: And so decided to get it in.
3: There's a lot of people that have got amazing photography skills. Unlike myself, yeah.
1: I was looking at some photos taken by a professional photographer yesterday as part of the Australian Festival of Chamber.

0: music, and he was just amazing.
1: Oh, yeah?
0: Hey, actually, what about Stella? The Cairns show over the years, what's been the favourite part for you, Stella?
2: I'm actually not sure. I've only actually been to the Cairns show twice.
0: Is that right?
2: Yeah.
0: So was it the rides?
1: Oh.
2: So usually Cairns show weekend we go camping.
0: Oh, okay.
2: But I went for the very first time last year. And I went with my friend who has no fear, I guess, because she wanted me to go on all the scary ones. But I think that was probably my favourite part. And also one of my friends does the national anthem every year. So
0: oh, wow.
2: That's really nice to see her do that.
1: That's pretty cool. Yeah,
0: that's, and it's good to see the community involvement there as well. Right, well, look, we better get into it. You know, you get me talking, we'll be here forever. But tell me.
1: Oh, you'll be here all day.
0: You gave it a shot yesterday, but nearly 20% of people say that this is the worst thing about travelling. What do you reckon?
1: Well, I reckon it's because it may be airlines, but I reckon it's when you get on and you're sitting beside, you're bunched up beside three people in their spare seats. That shits me to tears.
0: Yeah.
1: It must be a balance thing.
0: That's right. There's all these spare seats beside you, but they wedge you in between, let's say, some people that haven't had a shower for about a week or so.
1: True. And they're all there, you know, take up the whole seat and you can't put your arms because
0: I've actually had people fall asleep on my shoulder on aeroplanes too. That's a bit awkward. It's like, I don't know about that. Great answer. I do like the airlines, but you're not even warming up yet. Hey, I'll go to line two and see what we can find. But have a wonderful day. And if you're after that family pass
1: it's all good.
0: To the speedway.
1: Because Jesse can't go, so that's okay.
0: Take care.
1: Thank you.
0: We'll talk to you soon. Cheers. Okay.
1: See you. Bye.
0: Right, let's go to line two. I've taken this call to blind this morning. Good morning, 4CA. Who've we got there?
3: Oh, it's Lawrence, Murray. How are you?
0: Oh, Lawrence, I should have picked the phone number. You're on a different phone. Well, actually, I better not. All I can see is the last three digits, but I didn't put two and two together. How are you this morning? Thanks. You know what? Even though we went to a boys' school together, you know what it's like when I start talking to the girls? You're always on hold there for a while waiting, aren't you, hey, Lawrence?
3: Yeah, I know. Sometimes I think I'm going to die on the phone when you're talking to the girls.
0: Don't worry, my other half says that as well. Tell me how things going in your part of the world. All good. Tell you what, the rain. I'm sure you've seen a bit of it crossing the coast north of the Daintree there.
3: Oh, it was shocking yesterday, but it looks good today.
0: Yeah. And actually,
3: it looks like it's going to fine up.
0: The Bureau was saying that particularly through Cape Tribulation area and further south, the Cassowary Coast or the Daintree Coast, your part of the world, certainly some pretty high totals, up to 20 mils, I think, in some areas the last few days. But looking like we'll get a taste of sunshine and maybe a bit more of a taste of winter because it's always good to have those cooler months, that's for sure.
3: I think we've had over 50 mils for the 2 days.
0: Did you really?
3: Yeah.
0: Hey, I think I've asked you this before, but I remember always understanding that there was a statistic on the top of Thornton's Peak that the rainfall per year, larger than Machu Picchu in South America, over 12 metres. But I guess you've probably never been up there long enough to actually measure it. But what are your thoughts on that?
3: Oh, look, I've spoken to people who've studied that sort of thing, and I think a lot of the higher peaks in the wet tropics are over 10, 12 metres. They certainly get a lot of rain up near the top there, but like you say, I've never got up there and measured it.
0: Yeah. Have you, I tell you what, is there a track actually to the top of Thornton's Peak at all?
3: There's a couple. You can actually go in through the Daintree, and also from Cooper's Creek.
0: Is that right?
3: But I don't think many people go up. I think most people go up from the Daintree Village side at the moment.
0: Yeah.
3: But, you know, it's a 2 or 3 day trip, I think.
0: Yeah, be a tough walk. But, I mean, amazing views. Yeah. And, look, you know, Thornton's Peak, you know, particularly there from the south, you know, along the coastline, it is such an iconic mountain here in tropical North Queensland. I love the view of that. It really is. And
3: there
0: also,
3: there's interesting things up there. See, there's a plane crash up there and there's also the footings of an old radar installation from World War II.
0: Is that right? Wow. Imagine putting that up there in World War II. That would have been incredible. Imagine doing that.
3: Especially having to walk all the stuff up there.
0: Yeah, incredible stuff, it really is. But those mountains, and I always love the peak above Mossman there above the gorge, and also Devil's Thumb. That whole ridge to the west of Mossman is just incredible. We're so lucky to have such beautiful mountains in our region. Righto.
3: Yep, good view.
0: Let's talk about travelling. What do you reckon? About 20% of people say that this is the worst thing about travelling. What do you reckon?
3: It's lugging your suitcases around. That's the worst part.
0: Not bad. Not bad at all. And I think that's why a lot of people like to do cruises, because they can just unpack their gear and kick back and relax and not do too much at all. Not a bad answer. Tell you what, you've had a rough trot. You're always a player, but I always give you the old wah, wah, wah. You know?
3: That's all right. I'm used to it.
0: I'm meant to be an old schoolmate. I'm meant to look after you, but I just give you the wah, wah, wah. It's a bit of a worry. Hey.
3: Oh, you can't be corrupt. You can't be corrupt, can you, Murray?
0: Corrupt me? How much you want to pay?
3: No, you can't be corrupt. Hey, what was the answer to the other one? That was killing me, that one.
0: Oh, the last one. I'm trying to remember what it was. What was it the other day? Oh, got to be wiped down. Ideally, these should be wiped down twice a week. It was a restaurant menu.
3: Oh, okay.
0: Yeah.
3: That makes sense.
0: Yeah, because, yeah. I mean, so many people, yeah, obviously handle them, and obviously, and often the owners of the restaurants, they got far more other things to worry about than wiping down the menu. So there was the answer. Mate, thanks for calling through, because it's only a brand new one, so I was a bit quiet. It was funny. Yep. I had full board yesterday, but a bit quieter today. So, mate, thanks for calling in. Always good for a chat. You take care. Have a wonderful day, and we'll talk soon. Cheers. Actually, Stella, I didn't give you a chance to talk to Lawrence. Lawrence and I used to go to school together, so I was a bit too scared if you guys started talking. You might start telling stories about me, okay, and call me a hooky hanky. No?
2: What? That is not what
0: hooky,
2: I said.
0: Hooky Ashley.
2: Okay.
0: Hooky Ashley.
2: I give up. Yeah. I give up.
0: Sometimes, the dad jokes of the day. How do you manage to roll your eyes backwards so well? You really do that well with me, don't you?
2: Hey, it's like... now. No, I don't. You're making me sound so horrible.
0: Hey, it's all right. I'm used to women giving me a tough time. It's all good. I just roll with the punches. No, you've been very sweet. And the fact that you're still here when you're supposed to be going out somewhere else, you're still here with me, so you've done well. Righto, we're back again tomorrow morning with The Survey Says.
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5: We've been delivered something from the mail department. 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

0: 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Good morning, it's 846 4CA. Welcome to the Brekkie Show. We are all about better music and more of it. Coming up after news, got a special guest. I'm going to be talking to Gavin from Botanica and talk about some of the opportunities just around the corner for you if you want to move into one of the best places in Cairns, Botanica, independent living for over 50s. We'll find out some more after news next at 8:30.
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13: Good morning, I'm Bethany Ross here with your local news. Well, first up, local boaties are being urged to stay alert on the water following a new report showing that most incidents on Queensland's waterways do occur in favourable conditions. The Maritime Safety Queensland reports are a statewide increase in incidents last year, with 30 reported in the Cairns region. That's an 11% increase compared to 2024. Maritime Safety Queensland General Manager Cal Dillon says collision between vessels were the most common incident type.
14: Some interesting observations. 70% of the recorded incidents happen in what's called smooth waters, which is primarily within a half a mile of land, and that's quite interesting in its own right. It also happened that most incidents occurred during good weather, low winds, clear visibility, and during the day.
13: 50 new biosecurity officers have been recruited across Queensland. They have taken up positions right across the state, including here in Cairns. It is the halfway point of the $50 million recruitment drive to fulfil the state government's promise of 100 new officers over 4 years in an effort to boost Queensland's biosecurity safety and grow the value of primary producers. Cairns is also bracing for another evening of king tides. Until tomorrow, we have got king tides around our area, peaking at 2.8 metres today. Saltwater flooding can damage cars instantly, and motorists are being urged to slow down to avoid bow waves being pushed into homes. Streets in Portsmouth, Draper Street and parts of the Esplanade are most at risk. Council might need to close those roads as needed, but you can check the Bureau of Meteorology and the Disaster Dashboard for updates. And finally, the Cowboys are still searching for their first win of the year in the NRLW. They take on the Raiders in Wagga Wagga on Saturday for the Magic Round, with Fran Goldthorpe named at fullback and Lily Dick starting at second row. Coach Ricky Henry says that Charlize Lloyd Phillips does remain on the wing after an impressive NRLW debut last weekend.
15: She caught a couple of tough balls there and carried the ball well for her first game. She had a little errors like kick chase, sort of just about paid off there. So, yeah, really happy with her first outing and looking forward to sort of things to come.
13: Saturday's game kicks off at 3:15 p.m.
12: National News now.
16: Hi there, I'm Matt McDonald. Another massive day for the Aussies at the Comm Games in Glasgow with nine more gold medals. Five of those came in the pool with Lani Pallister, Flynn Southam and our mixed medley relay team among the winners. Gymnasts Jessie Moore and Brianna Scott claimed gold, while in athletics, Kai Robinson won the men's 10,000 metres and Eleanor Patterson took out the women's high jump. Several people have been rescued from a collapsed shopping centre in southwest Japan following a large earthquake, but dozens more remain unaccounted for. The quake sparked an explosion at the mall, with a major search and rescue operation continuing. Experts are expecting a rise in underlying inflation when figures are released today, which could prompt another rate hike next month. And two new polls paint a different picture for the coalition. A YouGov survey has the coalition up 2 points to 22%, while One Nation was down 1 to 25%. But an essential poll for The Guardian has the coalition's vote down another point, while One Nation's primary vote remains steady.
12: Ken Frost Homes. White Rock Estate is your sunset address close to the city. 4CA. Your sport now.
16: The Lions will be without Ty Gallop for the next three matches. Gallop's been banned by the AFL Tribunal for serious misconduct over his shove on Port's Mitch Georgiadis, which the Tribunal described as unsportsmanlike. And the West Tigers have made the big call to bring Adam Dewey back into the side for Sunday's clash with the Eels, despite lingering questions about his future at the club. Dewey stood himself down from last week's clash after reports his relationship with coach Benji Marshall had hit rock bottom. That's the latest news and sport.
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0: We are expecting an update from the Bureau. We'll come to that just after news at 9 this morning. But the latest that I do have to hand today, partly cloudy for our part of the world. Light winds becoming southeasterlies to about 30 k's an hour this morning. A little lighter this evening, top of 27 degrees today, 27 for tomorrow. And looking like we'll get some more sunshine over the next few days. But looking like those winds will start to ramp up just a little through tomorrow and Friday. And I said tops to 27 right through into the weekend. Currently, we're nice and clear for showers right across the region, and temperature-wise, things are starting to warm up, been pretty consistently down around 18 for most of the morning. Now, at the airport, we're up over 21 degrees, got about 70% relative humidity, and a southerly through at about 13 k's an hour. Well, we've not been able to find out any more details at this stage, but certainly some reports of a few delays if you're heading north on the Bruce Highway this morning, and at the, I think, Ray Jones Memorial Drive, I think there might have been a bad accident, so it's just causing a few issues. If you're heading north into town on the Bruce Highway from Edmonton, so expect possibly a few delays, but hopefully things have started to get a little bit better with the traffic flows in that part of the world. Righto, let's talk about sunset. And I tell you what, we're so blessed. The beautiful sunsets that we get to the west of Cairns in the afternoons, it's just wonderful, it really is. And you've got a great opportunity, it's coming up this Thursday, a bit of a sunset, a twilight tour to check out Botanica. Let's have a chat to Gavin from Botanica, who joins me this morning. G'day Gavin, how are you today?
17: Good morning, Murray. Fit and healthy, loving the weather.
0: Good to see you. Tell you what, we've had a taste of winter as well, but one of the nicest things when it dries up is those beautiful sunsets. And as you guys well know there at Botanica, sunset, things start to happen around there. Might be a few things happening in some of the areas, including, of course, the wonderful Botanica House. Just love it. But, of course, beautiful sunsets and a great opportunity coming up on Thursday to have a bit of a tour of Botanica, I understand.
17: Yeah, so we've opened up for a twilight meet and greet. We'll be hosting some of our current residents. We'll be there to do some questions and answers for people that want to ask a resident some questions rather than the salespeople. So we've got a couple of spots left. So if you are interested in coming along, it's a 5 p.m. start. We'll be showing people around the pickleball court, the lawn bowls green, one of our display homes, and then from 6 o'clock inside Botanica House, time to get the mouths open and ask a few questions of the residents and see exactly what they really enjoy about living at Botanica.
0: Yeah, and look, there is just so much to choose from. There's the bowls, there's, of course, the pickleball. I believe you're a bit of a specialist when it comes to the pickleball, Gavin.
17: Not too much of a specialist, give it a go, but it's a bit of fun. It's a enjoyable times on the pickleball court out here, and there'll be some of our residents having a go on Thursday evening, as well as a few having a go on the bowls green. But, you know, for those people that are interested, give us a call. As I said, only a couple of spots left in that. It is limited numbers. So, yeah, give us a buzz and we can see if we can slot you in.
0: And, look, just speaking about some of the facilities there, of course, close to the Redland Shopping Centre, close to Smithfield Shopping Centre, and, of course, event cinemas there. But your media room, it is just like a theatre. It is just beautiful, Gavin.
17: It certainly is. So every Saturday night, the residents come down and watch a movie, turn on the popcorn machine and have some popcorn, and when they've got a full house, they'll share a plate of dinner together before heading back home. But also State of Origin, big NRL games, AFL games. I mean, they come down and watch the Cowboys and the Brisbane Lions, and, yeah, it's just a good way for the community to get together and enjoy each other's company while, you know, they're doing some of the things that they really like to do.
0: Look, you know, I often talk about the safety and security when it comes to a gated estate. So, you know, it's not open to the public. Only residents are allowed into those large areas that you've got. So that safety, that security is just so wonderful. And as we get older, that's such an important thing as well. But most importantly, it's that camaraderie. It's the friends. It's the people you get to spend time with. And you have such an array of brand new, and they often call them instant friends as well, don't they?
17: Yeah, they certainly are instant friends, because once you're a resident here at Botanica, they welcome you on board to the community. They enjoy having new people come in, hearing the stories of what they've done in their lifestyles, because, yeah, as you said, everybody is different and everybody's got some story to tell, and a lot of people like to share their stories and experiences as they grow up, and these guys certainly love to hear it and share theirs with you as well.
0: Excellent. And I know that camaraderie is so good. You can have your quiet time in your own self-contained home that you actually own. So talk to the guys about, you know, some of the fees and some of the things that you need to know. You guys make it so transparent and so easy. And, you know, if you do have to move on for some reason when it comes to actually the sale process, you help out. And, of course, it's transparent. It's so easy. And, of course, the capital gains, you keep them. So talk to the guys a little bit further about that. Wonderful. Now, for people that might be keen to come and check out the Twilight opportunity this coming Thursday, because I reckon it's going to be a pretty nice sunset actually on Thursday, best to call you on 1-800-11-4477, Gavin.
17: Yeah, definitely give us a call, 1-800-11-4477. As I said, limited numbers, only got a few spots left, so give us a buzz and we'll just make sure that we can fit you in. We would hope for you to turn up on the night, and we're already off on the tours and not have any space for you. So give us a call just to confirm that we have space.
0: Here's your opportunity, life-changing 2027. You might be living with all your new instant friends there at Botanica Lifestyle Resort. It's all about independent living for over 50s. Gavin, I better let you get into it. You have a wonderful day. Take care and thanks for the catch-up this morning. Cheers.
17: Thanks, Murray.
8: 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Like Vegemite on toast, we're a morning staple. Breakfast with Murray Jones. 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

0: time to revisit those pivotal moments, speeches, and events that shaped the world as we know it. 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
1: It is the 29th of July. If it is your birthday today, maybe a special anniversary that you're celebrating, have yourself a wonderful day. Let's kick it off back in 1836 this morning, and it saw the inauguration of the Arc de Triomphe in Paris. Vincent van Gogh died on this day back in 1890 after shooting himself 2 days earlier. He was born back in 1853. In 1907, Sir Robert Baden-Powell set up the Brown Sea Island Scout Camp in Poole Harbour on the south coast of England. The camp ran from the 1st of August through until the 9th of August, quite a long camp too, actually, and is regarded as the foundation of the scouting movement. Quite the occasion, hey? Happened on this day back in 1907. In 1921, Adolf Hitler became the leader of the National Socialist German Workers' Party. The territory for the seat of government became the Australian Capital Territory. Happened a little closer to home on this day back in 1938. In 1942, during World War II, Japanese forces attacked Kokoda, forcing Australian forces to retreat. And in 1948, after a hiatus of about 12 years caused by World War II, the Games of the 14th Olympiad opened in London. It was the first Olympics to be held since the 1936 Summer Olympics that occurred in Berlin. In 1958, US President Dwight D. Eisenhower created the National Aeronautics and Space Administration, known these days simply as NASA. And in 1981, a worldwide television audience of over 700 million people watched the wedding of Charles, the Prince of Wales, and Lady Diana Spencer at St. Paul's Cathedral in London. Here they are talking about the proposal and the wait for an answer.
2: I asked Diana before she went to Australia, 2 or 3 days before, because I thought it'd be a good idea that, apart from anything else, if she went to Australia, she could then think about it. And if she didn't like the idea, she could say she didn't. Or if she did, she could say that. But in fact, you actually said...
3: Yes, quite
1: wrong. Sadly, it didn't end up being the fairy tale we thought it might have been back in 1981. Married on this day, Prince Charles and Lady Diana Spencer. Doug Ashdown, the American singer-songwriter, he turns 84 years of age today. And here he is talking about his hit, Winter in America.
4: Jimmy Stewart, myself and Carol, we were living in Nashville. And about, I think it would be probably early 72, they actually got snow in Nashville, which was just unbelievable. Jimmy had this idea for Leave Love Enough Alone. He sort of thought it was a play on words, you know. And I had Winter in America is Cold, and I just kept going, older. I had that sort of idea going. And we were going to write two songs, and we ended up deciding to write the one song, and they've melded.
1: And what a song came out of it. Doug Ashdown, he turns 84 years of age today. We'll hear that song in a couple of minutes' time. Jason Belmonte, the Australian 10-pin bowler, he's turning 43 today, a professional player on the PBA Tour in the United States, and, of course, he does world circuits quite regularly. Known for using the rare two-handed shovel style to deliver his shot, and he learned it all when he was very young because his parents owned the bowling alley in Orange in New South Wales.
5: I was really lucky that my parents knew nothing about bowling when they built the bowling center. I was really little when I started. 18 months old when I rolled my first ball, and the ball was just too heavy for me to roll with one hand like a traditional player, so I would just pick it up and kind of roll it as best as I could. But as I was getting older, the one thing that I could do that no one else in all of Orange could do was I could curve the ball the whole lane. And to me, that was just cool and exciting. And I decided, well, if I'm going to do this, I'm going to do it how I want to do it and how I enjoy it. And no one's going to tell me otherwise.
1: You can't argue with that. There it is. That is our time tunnel for today. And here he is, Doug Ashdown, 84 years of age today. And the song he was talking about, a meld of two songs into one.

0: really is such a beautiful song. Doug Ashdown here at 4CA. He's having a birthday today and winter in America. Look at the time. It is coming up to 7 minutes to nine. After nine, we cross to the police station and the Bureau of Meteorology.
1: Wind down with Jonesy and Amanda.
2: We've been delivered something from the mail department. It looks like a cake box. What do you call that, doll?
3: Sponge cake.
2: It's a sponge cake. I'm putting it all together. 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
4: What do you call that, Dale?
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4: Beautiful. And what's that stuff on top?
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3: Why, is this a sponge cake? They haven't sent us a jet ski. I'm not complaining.
2: What kind of stage show will send us a jet ski? 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

0: What an amazing pair as we head to news. It's on the way fairly shortly at 9 here at 4CA.
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7: Good morning, I'm Bethany Ross here with your local news. First up, a 56-year-old man has been charged after allegedly being found with a makeshift flail and pair of scissors. He was scanned for weapons under Jack's Law during police patrols of the CBD on Saturday. He will face Cairns Magistrates Court on August 12 on weapon possession offences. In the last year, Far North Police have scanned 12,500 people under Jack's Law, locating 119 weapons. Meanwhile, Queensland has seen a spike in incidents on our waterways. That's according to the latest Maritime Safety Queensland stats. The Cairns region saw 30 incidents last year. That's an increase of 11% compared to 2024. Collisions between vessels were the most common incident type, accounting for 22% of reported marine incidents in the region. Maritime Safety Queensland's Kel Dillon says the most serious boating incidents did occur in good conditions inshore.
8: Complacency seems to be a big issue, and when conditions are good and you're close to land, doesn't mean that you're that you should drop your guard, because lots of incidents are still occurring within those sorts of good weather or close to land. And most incidents are actually collisions between vessels.
7: Origin Energy has confirmed almost 1 million Aussies have been caught up in last week's data breach. Alana Riley has the details.
9: Origin only launched across the Ergon network in towns like Townsville and Cairns last year. Now the company is apologising to customers who've been caught up in a data breach this month. While it's unclear exactly how many people have been affected locally, an initial review has found information from 900,000 current and former customers around the country was accessed. Origin is extending its customer support hours and contacting everyone affected.
7: And finally, king tides should be hanging around until tomorrow. The highest tide expected tonight at 2.8 metres. Council is warning that seawater might push onto our roads, footpaths and private properties, especially if we get some rain as well. Residents should avoid low-lying tidal areas, never drive through floodwaters and watch for temporary road closures. Tide times are on the Cairns Disaster Dashboard.
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10: Hi there, I'm Matt McDonald. 9 more gold medals for Australia on day 5 of the Comm Games. 5 of those coming from the pool, including Lani Pallister, Flynn Southam and Jenna Forrester. Kai Robinson took out the men's 10,000 metres at the track, while Eleanor Patterson won the women's high jump. 12 years after she first won Com Games Gold in Glasgow.
11: Feels like a lifetime ago when I'm a very different athlete, but I had so much fun out there and I just wanted to do 18-year-old self, myself very proud.
10: Patterson on 7 there. A major rescue effort is continuing in Japan, where it's feared many people are being killed in a huge earthquake. The quake struck the country's southwest, causing a major shopping centre to collapse, trapping dozens of shoppers and workers. Pauline Hanson has confirmed Gina Rinehart did cover the cost of her flights to Europe, as well as tickets to a fashion parade. And all eyes will be on this morning's inflation figures amid fears it will force the RBA to hike up rates yet again. Experts are expecting underlying inflation to have crept up in the last month.
6: Ken Frost Homes. White Rock Estate is your sunset address close to the city. 4CA. Your sport now.
10: Lions young gun Ty Gallop has been told he's lucky he wasn't banned for longer than 3 matches. Gallop pleaded guilty to a serious misconduct charge for his shove on Port's Mitch Georgiadis on Sunday. The Lions asked for a 2-week ban, but that plea fell on deaf ears. And the Blues will be searching for a new State of Origin coach for 2027, with Laurie Daly set to walk away despite his series win this year. It's understood a recent health scare has prompted Daly to step aside. That's the latest news and sport.
6: Pickers Vinyl and Canvas cover the north with shady options of outdoor umbrellas. 4CA, your weather now.
12: Still a little cloudy in some spots, but plenty of sunshine today and looking like we'll get a lot more sunshine over the next few days. Bureau haven't actually come through with an update at this stage. Let's see if I can refresh. No, nothing at this stage. So still partly cloudy is the official word. Lots of sunshine for tomorrow and certainly Friday. Southeasterlies today to about 30 k's an hour. A little stronger tomorrow though. Southeasterlies up to about 35 k's an hour. Overnight tonight down to about 18 degrees. Out across the waters today, the southeasterlies to 20 knots. The seas around a metre, increasing 1 to 1.5 outside the reef. For southeasterlies, well, around a metre outside the reef. A little cloudy and looking like those winds will continue to just strengthen a little through tomorrow, up to about 25 knots for tomorrow and Friday. No strong wind warning at this stage, but that could change. We'll just wait and see what happens. Current observations, nice and clear for showers across the region. Temperature is starting to rise. We're up over 22 degrees now. We've got about 70% relative humidity and a south-south-easterly through at about 15 k's an hour. Well, Christian O'Connell, bit of a legend of Australian radio. And I tell you what, he's been under the spotlight and he's been asked the questions. Instead of asking the questions, he's going to be asked. It's quite an interesting new podcast. I'll give you some details about it very shortly. Stay with us here at 4CA.
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Good morning. It's 8464CA, the Brekkie Show. We do it thanks to our good friends at Botanical Lifestyle Resort. Well, we were talking about this yesterday. I mean, he's a legend, some of the things that he's done over the years. And I tell you what, he's become a real Australian in so many ways. I'm talking about a guy that you hear in the evenings here on 4CA, Christian O'Connell. Now, he's on air weeknights from 7 here at 4CA. But now he's taking a seat on the other side of the mic, talking about some of the things that drive him. Christian O'Connell, as he joins Dr. Amantha Imber on the How I Work podcast. You know, talking about his career lessons over the years, maybe some of his vulnerabilities, that'd be interesting, and the habits behind his success as well. It's the How I Work now on the free iHeart app. Go and check it out. And if you're a bit of a fan of our good mate Christian O'Connell, you can check it out. 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It's available on the free iHeart app. Well, we're going to be talking to the police fairly shortly. Check out all the very latest as to what's occurred, the crime rate from overnight, and the stolen cars are actually doing pretty well for July so far. Only a couple of days to go. What do we got? Thursday tomorrow, Friday the 31st of July. So hopefully we break all the records in the right ways when it comes to the stolen cars. We'll find out somewhere over the next few days and we'll talk to the police. We're in about 20 minutes to 10 this morning.

Good morning. It's 8464CA. Actually, I should play it on air, you know, because I was just thinking about Lionel Richie. He is such an incredible singer. He really, really is. And obviously that song, All Night Long, but when he sings We Are The World, he's the very first singer. I reckon he just does such an amazing job. Let's check it out. Listen to this.

0: Oh, it's a lovely song. But I tell you what, Lionel Richie and, of course, all his friends and some of the biggest stars in the world. But Lionel kicking off with the very, very first verse of that song. Tell you what, I just wish I could sing like that. Just pitch perfect, as they say. Incredible stuff. Well, I was just thinking about how he does such an amazing job in that particular song while we're hearing Lionel Richie and All Night Long. Well, coming up fairly shortly, we are going to cross to the Bureau of Meteorology. We've got an Aussie guy who's a fantastic singer, got a great backup singer, a girl called Kimbra with him. We're talking about Gautier. He'll be on your radio very, very shortly. Stay tuned for that. But we will cross to the police station shortly as well. And coming up tomorrow, we have our garden gurus. We've got a $50 Limberlost Garden Centre voucher to give away as well. But all things in the garden, thanks to Limberlost Garden Centre, it is where beautiful gardens begin. We shall be doing that again tomorrow morning. It's always a fantastic, very informative show. And I'm not quite sure who's joining us tomorrow, but it's always a lot of fun. Join us for our garden gurus in breakfast. We do it just after around about 10 to 8 tomorrow morning. That $50 voucher and some fantastic advice for you if you're keen to get out in the garden. It is our garden gurus, thanks to Limberlost Garden Centre.
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2: 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And finally, Cairns tourism operator Captor Group is expanding its North Queensland footprint, acquiring Townsville's iconic Billabong Sanctuary.
1: 4CA, part of the Cairns community and still the leaders in local. 4CA.
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0: Hopefully the numbers remain down. Let's cross to the Cairns District Crime Prevention Office and check out the crime wrap from overnight and the stolen cars. 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
0: Righto, keen to see if we can keep the trend down. We've had a good July as far as the stolen cars are concerned. But let's turn first to the crime wrap this morning. And Senior Constable Peter Hoffman joins me this morning. G'day, Peter. How are you today?
12: I'm good, thanks, Murray.
0: Couple of concerning matters, but we say that most days. Let's kick off with a robbery in Manura, Peter.
12: Yeah, had a 21-year-old woman charged following a robbery with violence incident at the P Street and Reservoir Road intersection yesterday afternoon. Now, be alleged that woman and another female approached an 80-year-old woman who had parked her vehicle on Reservoir Road and pushed her to the ground before reaching into her vehicle and stealing her handbag and phone. Now, we had a 33-year-old man who had been driving past the location. He witnessed the incident and got out of his vehicle and chased those alleged offenders. Now, during a short scuffle, that man was able to retrieve the handbag, but was struck twice with metal cylinders, receiving minor lacerations as a result. Now, the 80-year-old woman and 33-year-old man were both treated for their injuries at the scene by paramedics. Now, it'd be further alleged that officers located the 21-year-old woman a short distance away and found two pairs of scissors in her possession. Now, that woman's been charged with two counts of assault occasioning bodily harm in company and one count each of robbery of violence, enter premises, attempted enter premises and possessed knife in public. She's been denied bail and will appear before the Cairns Magistrates Court today. Now, we've still got investigations in the others involved in that incident.
0: Yeah, wow. And, you know, good work by that 33-year-old. And thankfully, police were pretty quickly in attendance, it sounds.
12: Oh, no, great work by that man, yeah, to actually do something there.
0: Yep. Often people just stand by and don't get involved, and we can understand that, but good work in this particular set of circumstances. Let's move on to a 19-year-old woman in relation to a break and enter at Moorabool, Peter.
12: Yeah, she was arrested after she was located at a Yarrabah address yesterday afternoon. Now, it'd be alleged she'd been involved with breaking into a Pomona Avenue home on the 21st of June and stealing a Toyota Fortuna. Now, it'd be all further alleged she'd been involved with breaking into a vehicle parked at the home next door earlier in the day. Now, the woman's been charged with one count each of enter-dwelling, enter-premises and unlawful use of motor vehicle, and she's due to appear before Cairns Magistrates Court on the 19th of August.
0: And sadly, a pattern we see all too often, a 13-year-old boy been arrested in relation to some allegations with respect to a stolen vehicle.
12: Yeah, he was located at a Murray Street address yesterday morning. Now, be alleged that boy had been involved with a Mahindra XUV 700 stolen from a Mayor Street business in the early hours of the morning on 20th of July. He's been charged with a total of 13 offences, including one of unlawful use of motor vehicle. He's been denied bail and will appear before the Cairns Children's Court today.
0: Righto, Pete, the pressure's on. Have you got some better news as far as the stolen cars are concerned overnight?
12: In a word, no. Four overnight. So that brings us up to 37 for July and 497 for the year to date.
0: Yeah, we've been tracking so well. I mean, it's not double digits, but it's certainly up a little on what it's been in the last week or so. So hopefully we have a good run through till the end of July. It'd be good to see some records broken in the opposite direction than the up direction.
12: Yeah, it'd be very nice to see that.
0: See what happens. Good on you, Peter. There he is, Senior Constable Peter Hoffman from the Kansas City Crime Prevention Office. Have a great day and we'll talk to you soon. Cheers.
12: Thanks, Murray.
0: Righto, let's cross to the Bureau of Meteorology very, very shortly. They have updated the forecast. We're looking like we're in for a nice sunny afternoon right across the tropical north. Maybe go for a ride on the old motorbike, hey?

0: Well, she tried to jump in a fast car and get out of here as quickly as possible, but no, I can tell she is just dripping with anticipation. I haven't spoken to her for a long time, but she joins us this morning. Good morning to Helen Reed. How are you this morning, Helen?
1: Oh, good morning. Yes, my fast car's done a whole lap of the continent in that time, surely.
0: You can't get away from me, Helen.
1: No, that's right. I'll keep turning up. It's more that you can't get away from me either. Just when you think you've got a lovely long break, it's like, back again. Yes, no, all doing well.
0: Wonderful to talk to you. It's been a while. Now, I was talking to Robert yesterday and we're talking about some pretty full-on conditions, certainly through Tasmania and southern Victoria.
1: Oh, yes.
0: It looks like they've kind of passed through. We've got a high-pressure system that's coming through the Bight. They're really dominating things for us over the next few days, I understand.
1: Well, yes, that's right. They have had a bit of a busy time of it through Tasmania and southern Victoria. Even seen some footage of some, I wouldn't say snow for those low levels, but definitely some small hail making it look like a little white blanket there.
0: Yeah.
1: But yeah, that little bit of extra movement will help, freshen those winds along the coastline in a couple of days' time as that ridge behind it then builds again. So it is just a little bit of variation on a theme of delightful in these parts of the world. Mind you, if you wanted some icy weather and it is winter down through those southern parts, so we can call it delightful for them too. If it's going to get that cold, it might as well have something that looks like snow.
0: Yeah. I agree. No, the lad's just come back from snowboarding in New Zealand, so he's pretty impressed these days. So for a Cairns boy, it's been a bit of a change. But thankfully for us, pretty good conditions. It felt a little cooler this morning, so maybe a bit cooler, but the rain seems like it's cleared out. And, of course, that southeasterly pattern over the next few days, lots of sunshine, but still things remaining just a little windy.
1: Yeah, that's right. I think you've just done my job for me. I'll just hang up now, shall I? It is just looking steady as she goes, only a slight variation in how many clouds and how much in that sense of wind. But, any sense of rainfall, now that's almost a figment of someone's imagination somewhere else in the countryside. We do have the idea that we might catch something over the weekend along that coastal fringe there, but not very much of it and not what you call rainfall. It's like, oh, is that all she's talking about? Oh, really? Just
0: not too much.
1: On. Not worth it.
0: But there were some fairly good totals, I believe, further north up around the Daintree Coast and the Cassowary Coast, certainly the last few days. I believe even up to 40 or 50 mils in some areas, of course, very isolated, but looking like it's cleared out for the whole region though.
1: Yeah, that's right. We did have just a little bit coming through. You're right. We did have a couple of numbers close to the 30 mark around that slightly further northern areas. But, yep, nothing doing today. Just having a look at the WeatherWatch radar and it's like, yeah, that's just muck on the radar. Nothing out there that's going to bring anything for the rain gauges for today, tomorrow, Friday, and then the weekend. You might start to see something again.
0: Righto. Well, look, I can see as we head out across the waters, those winds kind of ramping up a little bit over the next few days, about 20 knots today, around about 25 knots tomorrow, up to 30 on Friday. Do you think there's a chance we may end up with a strong wind warning towards the end of the week, though, Helen?
1: Well, yes, that's right. We do have that idea of those winds freshening as we head into tomorrow. And with that idea of 30 knots, that would have a strong wind warning with it. Now, that would come into play really for the Cairns coast during the course of Friday, continue through Saturday as well. Sunday, probably, I don't know, I wouldn't want to say that it would be gone by then. But, yeah, we've got a couple of days ahead of us where that wind will be a little bit more noticeable.
0: Righto. Well, look, let's grab some observations. Speaking of the wind, let's talk about the direction and the knots out at Arlington Reef and Low Isles this morning. What have we got?
1: Well, we've got a southeasterly. It's a little bit more south than east in Arlington Reef, sitting at about 17 knots. Low Isles, obviously, a bit more from the east, but still a southeasterly through there. Looking a little bit less exciting, only at 9 knots through the Low Isles there.
0: Okay, and let's get on. Actually, I've hardly checked the race course this morning, but certainly for the airport, I believe it might have even got down below even 17.5 degrees mark this morning. What was our minimum overnight?
1: Yeah, the minimum this morning, according to my thermometer here, was 17.7, so definitely some reflecting the dry air that we have at the moment.
0: Right, our current observations, dew point, well, at least relative humidity. What have we got at Cairns Airport as we speak?
1: Okay, well, at the moment, we do have a southeasterly flow at about 19 kilometres an hour. Temperature is about 24, it's 23.9, we'll call it 24 degrees, and the relative humidity is 70%.
0: Wonderful. You get in the fast car. Nice to have you back again. We might even talk to you again tomorrow. Are you on the cards for tomorrow?
1: At the moment, that is what my diary says, so I'll be able to go through it all again tomorrow. We could probably just hit replay on this one,
0: could
1: though.
0: Could be the case too. Thank you, Helen. You have a fantastic day, and expect my caller about 10 to 10 tomorrow morning. Cheers.
1: I look forward to it. Have a great day.
0: See you soon. Helen Reid there from the Bureau of Meteorology. That is my lot for today. Have yourself a wonderful day. Back thanks to our friends at Botanica with a breakfast show tomorrow morning. Campo, he's in very shortly. Karina this afternoon. Jonesy and Amanda a little later. Be kind to each other. Be respectful. And I'll catch you tomorrow.
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11: Hi there, I'm Matt McDonald. The US says it has thwarted a surprise Iranian missile attack on American troops in the Middle East. Four ballistic missiles were intercepted, according to US Central Command. It comes after 3 days of relative calm in the region. Aussie sprinter Lachlan Kennedy has produced the greatest 100-metre race by an Australian in history at the Com Games in Glasgow. The 22-year-old finishing second in the race with a time of 9.85 seconds to obliterate the previous record set in 2003. Australia has surged even further ahead at the top of the medal tally after adding another 9 gold to our haul today, including 5 in the pool, 2 in gymnastics and 2 in track and field. There are fears today's inflation figures could force the Reserve Bank to hike up interest rates again next month. It comes after RBA Governor Michelle Bullock yesterday warned there was a big risk that rates would need to go up. But Shadow Treasurer Tim Wilson has told News 24 it's the government's out-of-control spending that's the big problem.
12: Every time they stoke inflation by spending more, they're forcing the hand of the Reserve Bank Governor, and that's basically what was outlined yesterday.
11: Meantime, Aussie shoppers have spent a whopping $21.9 billion online in the April to June quarter. Customers have focused on getting a good deal, though, with the average basket falling to a low of $90, according to new data from Australia Post.
1: Ken Frost Homes. White Rock Estate is your sunset address close to the city. 4CA. Your sport now.
11: The race for the Essendon coaching job is reportedly down to the final four. James Hurd is understood to still be in the mix, while interim coach Dean Solomon is still deciding if he wants to be part of the process. New South Wales Origin coach Laurie Daly is expected to confirm that he won't return to the role as early as today, despite this year's series win. There are reports a health scare is the main reason that he will step aside. And soccer fans have been treated to a feast of goals in the clash between Chelsea and the Western Sydney Wanderers in Sydney overnight, with the Blues winning 6-4. That's the latest news and sport.
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14: Sunshine today and more sunny days on the way. Southeasterly winds at 30 k's an hour, increasing a little tomorrow. Winds at 20 knots across the reef, increasing tomorrow as well. Tops of 27 and overnight down to 18.
13: 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And it continues now.